0: Hi, this is Olive Bice OAM here on Trent Bice's Country Music Hour on Phoenix FM 106.7. 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
1: Here's our first request of the week. 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This one is thanks to Lee. This is Olive Bice, What's In It For Me. It is a little bit of a rough recording, but it is a beautiful classic track from Olive Bice, What's In It For Me. This one's for you, Lee. Thanks for messaging in.

Oliver Bias, What's In It For Me? That one was requested by Lee. And before that, we had Sit Back, Relax and Listen by Peter C. Sheen. This is the Trent Bias Country Music Hour. And thank you to our lovely listeners here. I hope you're enjoying your Monday on Phoenix FM. If you missed it yesterday, Olive performed at the Golden Hills for the Ernie Johns Show. And of course, loyal listeners to Phoenix, you can see her, Evelyn Sheen, Lee Bias, and all of our walk-up artists at the Peter Sheen walk-up at the Bendigo Club later this month on October 25. Again, that's at the Bendigo Club as they raise money for a different charity each month. A couple more shows to go just before Christmas as well. Keep an eye on socials or contact me at TrentBiasCountryMusicHour@gmail.com for show dates for the walk-up, Peter Sheen walk-up at Bendigo Club. Coming up shortly will be our interview with Jamie Lindsay, who's on the road between gigs. He will reminisce about his time in Bendigo, as well as a couple of new releases that he has that have just come out recently in Winter Rain and Second Chances, as well as we talk about a bit of the making of an inspiration behind his number one country chart topping 1977, and also what he's got in the works coming out shortly, as well as his upcoming tours. So listen out in the second half of this hour for our interview with Jamie Lindsay. Now, we do love our On This Day and our historical events. So to run through, well, mostly country music, but a few non-country music ones first. If we really want to go back on this day, in 539 BC, Cyrus the Great's army conquers Babylon. There you go. I bet you that one you didn't have on your bingo card. Also, apparently, Columbus landed in the Caribbean in 1492. The first Oktoberfest was held in Munich in 1810. The Christ Redeemer statue was opened in Brazil in Rio de Janeiro in 1931. And it's Spain's National Day, Fiesta Nacional de España. Notable births include King Edward VI, Emperor Pedro I of Brazil, Luciano Pavarotti in 1935, and an actor that I've seen live on stage myself with my family was Hugh Jackman, was born in 1968. Sadly, on this day in 1999, one of the all-time great basketballers and the only man ever to have scored 100 points in a game at NBA level is Wilt the Stilt Chamberlain. He's also got a few other records he boasts about. I'll let you look them up yourself. But also, sadly, it was John Denver passed away on this day in 1997. So we're going to play a John Denver track shortly. It was a CMA award winner to tie it into our link of celebrating the Country Music Awards, the upcoming Country Music Awards, and some of our favourite past performances today here on the Trent Bias Country Music Hour. But before we get to that, born on this day yesterday in 1938 was Gene Watson. We all know one of his most famous songs that did top the charts in the late 70s, brought out in 1978. Here is Farewell Party. And again, we like to bring different versions of the show. So here is a recorded live version of that track, Farewell Party. So here we are, celebrating the birthday of Gene Watson on this day. Well, October 11th in 1938. Here's Farewell Party, and then we'll listen to a bit of John Denver.

0: sitting down. That ought to be against the law.
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3: There's a storm across the valley, and clouds are rolling in. The afternoon is heavy on your shoulders. Thank you.

0: Thank you very much. Thank you. I'm John Denver, and I wrote that song, and I recorded it, and back in 1975, the Country Music Association voted it the Song of the Year. Now that...
1: Back Home Again by John Denver. That was John Denver performing in 1989 in Nashville. And that song was Song of the Year at the CMA Awards in 1975. And there's a bit of a famous incident around him getting awarded Entertainer of the Year, although while Denver accepted the award via satellite, he was unaware of the little stunt that Charlie Rich pulled when reading Denver's name out for Entertainer of the Year, is he actually pulled a cigarette lighter out and set the announcement card on fire on live television. So that's one you can dig up in the archives and have a look. But we also played that one because it was on this day in 1977 that we lost the great John Denver, and we also lost a great basketballer, Wilt Chamberlain, on this day in 1999. But yes, obviously thinking of those we've lost, including Phoenix FM's Richard Jones, who we send our sincere condolences to his family, as the Phoenix FM family is also missing one we dearly love. So, and also to the Bice family, to the dearly departed Evelyn Bice, wife of Uncle Joey, whose funeral will be this Friday at 11 a.m. at Napier Park. So our thoughts are with all those that we've loved and missed. And they're always in our hearts, aren't they? But we move on as we, another reason we played that one is because of the CMAs. We're talking about the CMAs because on this day back in, well, when the CMAs started back in 1967, until the turn of the century, they always occurred around the first fortnight of October. So we've got a lot of on this day performances and award winners this week from the CMAs, and the CMA nominees out now for the 60th anniversary, which is happening next month in Nashville. And that's going to be hosted by Lainey Wilson. Lainey has a new track which has just come out this past week called Kinda Love It. And you know we get them hot off the press here and stay up to date with the freshest as well as the classics on the Trent Bice Country Music Hour. And for those who know Wilson, she's obviously the multi-platinum global superstar. This song is written by Wilson along with John Mayer, Kid Harpoon and John Decius. It's an infectious, upbeat track exploring new sonic territory for Wilson and captures the thrill of being swept up in an exciting yet unpredictable romance. Another landmark year for the 12-time CMA winner and reigning Entertainer of the Year. She's nominated again and she'll be hosting the 60th Annual CMA Awards on November 18th. Let's have a listen to this new one now from Lainey Wilson, Kinda Love It.

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5: TripBuy's Country Music Hour here, Phoenix FM on your Monday morning. Thank you to our lovely sponsors. And yes, make sure you put the right rubbish in your right bins, because the last thing you would want is a fine for that, and we want to look after our environment. But I digress. Our interview with Jamie Lindsay, he's going to be checking in with us from on the road. That's coming up in the second half of the hour. We are talking about, obviously, looking back at the Country Music Association Awards coming up next month. They used to always be celebrated in early October, so there's some great on this day performances and also just winners and nominees looking back. So looking back at the 1969 CMAs, you might realise who one of our favourite artists is on this show, even just a couple of episodes in. But the nominees for Entertainer of the Year in 1969 was Glen Campbell, Roy Clark, Merle Haggard, Charlie Pride. They were also nominated for Male Vocalist of the Year alongside with Sonny James. But the winner of both of those awards, along with Album of the Year, was Johnny Cash. Of course, the Man in Black, and his Album of the Year was At San Quentin, beating out Charlie Pride in Person, Same Train, A Different Time by Merle Haggard, Stand By Your Man by Tammy Wynette. She won Female Vocalist of the Year in 1969, and Wichita Lineman by Glen Campbell was another Album of the Year candidate. But right now, listen to, well, Single of the Year that year was A Boy Named Sue, but we're going to give you a different one. This one is Live at San Quentin. And we all know that if Mummy sang tenor, then that mean Daddy sang bass. Here's live Johnny Cash from San Quentin with Daddy Sang Bass.
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0: and Victoria Crosby so far. We've got our interview with Jamie Lindsay coming up shortly. You can also see more of my electronic music on SoundCloud at Trent B. Love or at Trent Off Music. 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And we also have some behind the scenes on my of this show and more on my Instagram at Trent Love Music. On a somber note as well, Phoenix FM listeners may be aware that we had the recent passing of Richard Jones, who was a stalwart here at Phoenix FM and a great part of the station. So condolences to him and his family. We know he's being sorely missed by many around the station here at the moment on Phoenix FM. One of which, of course, is Mr. John Pierce, who had Richard on his show about a fortnight ago on a Wednesday afternoon on his Creating Connections show. Mr. Pierce won't be here this week hosting that one, and I actually am going to fill in for him. So just a bit of housekeeping. If you want to hear more of my lovely tonsils, I will be hosting Mr. Pierce's Creating Connections program this Wednesday from 4 p.m. And continuing in the theme of that show, Creating Connections, I have a special guest coming on with me, Miss Jade Gormley. Miss Jade is currently voted one of the top 40 DJs in Australia. She's a psytrance and techno and disco house DJ. She's played all over the world, Sri Lanka, New Zealand, Romania. She does her best work at the Bush Doofs here in Australia, as well as our Melbourne clubs. And I'll be having Jade on to talk about the value of networking and how she's created some of the magic connections in her life for her to be able to have those opportunities to go and play in Brazil. She also does a disco house project called Wonderkind, where she plays around Melbourne. Jade also hosts monthly on a Friday the dance music show Psychology on Kiss FM Dance Music Radio in Melbourne. So we're really looking forward to having Jade on to talk about the power of having confidence in yourself and believing in yourself, not just if it's in your artistic pursuit, but any professional endeavor that you wish to pursue, and having that confidence to put yourself out there, make that call, go up and shake that hand, say g'day with a smile, and the way to basically help build your network to pursue your goals in life. So we're really looking forward to Jade. I used to actually host a show with Jade in the dance music world many eons ago for Elements Festival called ETV. So looking forward to having her on to help inspire some of the youth here around Central Victoria. Again, that will be Wednesday from 4 to 6, replacing, guest hosting, I should say, for Mr. Pierce on Creating Connections here on Phoenix FM. So look out for that one. And again, you could also restream all of our episodes back on the Phoenix FM page at the Trent Bias Country Music Hour. 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
0: Now, coming up shortly is our interview with Jamie Lindsay. We actually are going to stretch this over 2 weeks, so the second half of the interview will be next week at the same time slot. But first, I guess let's listen.

one of Jamie's tracks. Let's get straight into it. My girl's got a truck. This will pump you up on a Monday, Bendigo. Let's get those sandwiches getting made. Prep your lunch. Let's start the week off right. Here, Jamie Lindsay, My Girl's Got a Truck.

0: girl's got a truck. My girl's got a truck, Jamie Lindsay there. And now we are very lucky to have the man himself on the line. I had a chance to catch up with him late last week. So let's have a listen to part one of that interview. Part two you can catch next week, but plus a few of his tracks in there as well. Phoenix FM. In the 90s, he was a Star Maker finalist at the Tamworth Country Music Festival. Bendigo, you'll know him from Jamie Lindsay in the Storm, who rocked our wonderful Bendigo bars and clubs back in the glory days. That is pre the lockout laws, as we all know. He returned here in 2024 for a reunion show with the Storm at the Golden Vine, which now, well, let's hope it's going to be an ongoing tradition with our birthday boy last week, Matty Reed and Uncle Rich Bice, and we see them down at the Vine more often. Hopefully a couple of times each year, Jamie Lindsay and the Storm do reunite for the Bendigo faithful. More recently, Jamie's self-produced album 1977, what a year that was, we can get to later, debuted at number one on the ARIA charts for Australian country and was also number seven across all releases when that came out. And with a couple of new releases fresh out and Family Ties still to Central Victoria, what better time to have our special guest here on the Trent Bice Country Music Hour on Phoenix FM, Mr. Jamie Lindsay.
1: Mate, what an intro. Wow. God, I hope I can live up to all that.
0: That's right. Well, Mr. Lindsay, where are you in our great lands at the moment?
1: Right now I am driving. I'm in Sydney and I'm heading to a show over on the northern beaches, a place called DY. I've come down from the Central Coast. I've got a show tonight at the DY Hotel, which I play here every couple of months. It's a great venue. They love their live music there. You know, it's I do mostly all of my stuff with, you know, a few cool covers in there as well. But it's just a really good vibe. And so coming down, look, for me, the last fortnight as far as gigs go has been, I've actually had one of the busiest weeks, Trent, that I've had since my 30s. Let me tell you how this started for me. So last Wednesday, I had a show that I had Thursday off. And then I had two shows Friday, two shows Saturday, two shows Sunday, which included a harbour cruise for about 250 NRL footy fans. And then I played at the stadium for grand final in the members lounge after the game. That was Sunday, right? And I've been doing that gig, the harbour cruise and the members lounge at the stadium for 13 years.
0: Wow, excellent.
1: I've been doing that. State of Origin and the grand final every year, without a doubt. And then I had a show Monday, I had a show Tuesday, I had a show last night, I've got a show tonight, I've got two shows tomorrow in Terrigal, and then I've got Saturday, Sunday. And then on Monday, I'm going to turn my phone off and you're not going to hear from me for about a week. Guaranteed.
0: Well, you'll be listening to the Trent Bice Country Music Hour till midday, then you can turn your phone off.
1: Yes, of course, mate. Of course, of course. So, yeah, look, the since last Wednesday, I did have Thursday night off, which was a bit of a breather, but since then I have not stopped. And to be honest, like, I don't know, man, I think because I've been doing this all my life, you know, I've been a full-time musician for 30 years now, since I was 17. And look, man, I don't know, it's just muscle memory. You just get up and do it again, you know. And I don't know, like, I'm 49, I feel great, you know, and I've still got like the stamina there and the fire in the belly. I do have the fire in the belly, mate, you know, and I'm really clean living these days, you know. 20 years ago, not so clean, but these days very, very clean living. And I think that definitely helps as well, you know. And I've got young kids and they definitely help me get up in the morning and get going, you know. So,
0: well, it sounds like you're living the dream and you've stepped on about half of my segue questions in there already. But so actually just to take half a step back, you mentioned playing at the NRL grand final. So how many people roughly is that in front of in the members area, and how long do you, or how many tracks do you play in that little set?
1: Yeah, so the members lounge room, big stage, probably holds about, I'd say 500, 600 people in there, and they can get anywhere between minimum of at least a couple hundred people, depending on who wins, right?
0: Yeah, for sure.
1: If it's a favourable team, like a Sydney team, then the members lounge is packed, you know. And I just play for an hour, so the cruise is really funny. Like, we cruise around the harbour. There's a bunch of celebrities on there as well. There's Q&A, and then I perform two sets, and then they actually drop us off at the stadium. I actually hitch a ride with the corporate crew back up to the stadium. Everything's provided for me as far as sound equipment and stuff like that. And then I watch the game in the members' lounge every year, and then I play for 1 hour. And after the presentation, that's it.
0: I know what our listeners are thinking after that one. I know you probably can't say some names, but any celebrities, I guess, that you've got nervous playing in front of, or that you've been really proud to play in front of?
1: Look, they're all football celebrities. So, you know, they're all legendary football players, a few commentators. You know, we actually had, I don't know why, but we had Eddie McGuire on there one time, and like, he's AFL, but for some reason he was on there.
0: Well, Channel 9 connection, that would be, I would say.
1: Yeah, that's right. Yeah. So look, you know, it was it's a big deal. It's about 250 kind of VIPs on there. Yeah. I'd hate to think what like the ticket is on there, you know.
0: Yeah, $250,000 gig for you as well, right?
1: I wish, you know. But it's corporate fees, and corporate fees are like wedding fees, you know. They're quadruple the price.
0: But there's also a different level of standard that you have to – you can't be getting the boots too muddy out the back of one of those shows.
1: No. So, look, you know, it's a wonderful thing. And look, 13 years I've been doing it, the same company just keeps – booking me over and over and over again. So their philosophy is, mate, if it's not broken, why try and fix it? You know?
0: I love it.
1: I love it too, mate. And look, it's a great gig. But I try and get out there as much as I can. You know, since coming down to Bendigo, actually, I've been down that way a lot more. Lately, I've done a couple of visits to Mildura, to Broken Hill. 2 weekends ago, I came down to Oyen and played for the Oyen Mallee Roots Festival. Mm-hmm. And I also went, before I went to Oyen through the day, I actually went to Boundary Bend, which I'd never been to before. I'd heard of it, Boundary Bend. And they had a little country festival on there as well. So I went there and did a show there as well. So look, it's, you know, it's great to get out to these regional places. They love their music, mate, you know, and they're such good people, very community-based people. Like, the whole town comes, you know.
0: For sure.
1: Which is great.
0: Yeah, well, you've definitely clocked up some kilometres, not just this year, but in your career, and especially around regional Victoria. But just to go back a little bit for the listeners, what drew you to Bendigo in your younger days? And do you have any fond memories of your time here in the, tell me if I'm wrong, but late 90s, early 2000s?
1: Let me tell you, mate, it was your auntie that actually drew me to Bendigo, mate. I met your auntie, Andrea, at the Mildura Country Music Festival, and I fell in love with her.
0: The infamous Auntie Gooby Head, as she's known around here.
1: That's right. It's a very much a family affair. So, I was living in Tasmania. I was offered to come up to the Mildura Country Music Festival. I came up there and I met Andrea and I met Richard as well. Fell in love with Andrea, went back. I think I was actually seeing a girl back in Launceston at that time. Broke it off with her. Moved to Bendigo on a whim, you know, just for this girl, you know. And I think Olive and Bill, at the time, it must have been around January, because I'd just come back from Tamworth, but they were still there. Yep. And I'd come straight back to Bendigo and started living at your grandmother's place, which was fine by then. They'd already agreed to it. But Richard was also living there as well, as was Matt. Matt had separated from his partner at the time, didn't have anywhere to go. There was a caravan out the back, which I still think is there. Mm-hmm. Matt was actually living there. So when I rocked up to start living with Andrea, Richard was there, Matt was there. And you know what, man? I'm such a prolific songwriter. I write songs all the time. I'd probably write an idea or two at least once a week. You know, not full songs, sometimes full songs, but at least maybe a verse or just an idea of something. It's just how I wrote. So when I started living with those guys, I was writing and I was really inspired at the time. And I think Matt had just bought the Matchbox 20 album and maybe the new Keith Urban album. And so we were all just hanging out together, listening to these new albums. And I just got really inspired. And, you know, back in Tassie, I was doing the solo thing. But, you know, straight away I had a bass player in Richard and I had a drummer in Matt. So we kind of said, why don't we form something? Why don't we do something, you know? So,
0: and the value of the collaboration and the friendship that comes with it, even when the trials and the tribulations, it's a different experience to being a solo artist, isn't it?
1: It really is. And it's an energy thing, you know. Yeah. I still do a lot of solo shows, but there's nothing better than playing on stage with people. And there's nothing better than playing on stage with people that you really like as well.
0: Yeah. It's like when you hear people compare, I guess, playing tennis to like cricket or footy, the time on the buses and the practice, the jam times is the real fun. And I'll get to actually one of those tracks after we listen to one shortly, because I've got a feeling that Uncle Rich might have said you started writing your latest release, was it Second Chances or was it Winter Rain?
1: It was actually Winter Rain.
0: Just come out in May.
1: That's right. Yep. That's right. Yeah, yeah. So we, you know, I started writing that because we just basically took off. You know, we rehearsed for maybe a month or so and then we started booking shows and off we went, mate. You know, we went up to Swan Hill, went up to Mildura, and then the next thing we know, I had actually booked a little run of shows in Tasmania and I'd written Winter Rain, well, like the first version of it. Anyway, it's a little bit different to how it ended up now.
0: Should we have a listen to that one now then for the people?
1: Sure.
0: Yeah, we'll have a quick listen to Winter Rain. So you started writing this one in Bendigo in the caravan at my grandparents' house 30 years ago, and then it's just been released this May. So that shows you that some songs can be written in 7 minutes on a napkin, others can take time. And I guess like pressure creates diamonds, here's a beautiful one. Let's listen to Jamie Lindsay. Jamie, do you want to introduce this one to the people?
1: Yeah, this one is called Winter Rain.
0: Beautiful.

0: Winter Rain by Jamie Lindsay. You're listening to the Trent Bias Country Music Hour, and we have the man himself, Jamie Lindsay, on the line whilst he's travelling between gigs in the outback of New South Wales. Latest album, 1977. Jamie Lindsay, we appreciate it very much. We know you've been on the road between gigs, so we're very grateful for your time and insight back into some of the history of music around Bendigo as well has been amazing. You're a great follow on social media too, showing a lot of your life on the road and also giving a bit of a glimpse into the daily life and inspiration behind the tunes. Where's the best place people can find you on socials?
1: Absolutely, man. Just go to Jamie Lindsay Music, Instagram, Facebook. I'm even on TikTok. I'm even doing the trendy TikTok thing these days, mate. So you'd be impressed.
0: Sorry, I'm just going to cut back into playing that track of Jamie Lindsay, Winter Rain now, then back to the rest of the interview before the show wraps up. Sorry about that little glitch there.

0: inspired you the most?
1: I would say internationally, I'm impressed.
0: And right here on Phoenix FM. So a couple of quick ones to wrap it up. Who are some of the artists that have inspired you the most?
1: I would say internationally, I would say Garth Brooks, Keith Urban, you know, Dolly Parton, and some of the rock stuff like your Guns N' Roses and, you know, all of those bands. Locally, I would say Cold Chisel.
2: Yep.
1: I would say John Farnham. And I would say, you know, just all of the 80s stuff, NXS,
2: awesome.
1: Midnight Oil, you know, just great Australian pub stuff that have definitely stand the test of time. Massive inspiration to me.
0: Yeah, and he's still quite on the pulse with, like, your American country and the Nashville sound?
1: Absolutely.
0: I'll put you on the spot then. So as we're looking back at some classic CMA performances today, on the 50th anniversary 10 years ago, Dolly Parton received the Willie Nelson Lifetime Achievement Award. This year's favourites for Entertainer of the Year, who do you think might win out of these? We've got Luke Combs, Cody Johnson, Ella Langley, Chris Stapleton or Lainey Wilson.
1: I'm going to have to place my bets on Chris Stapleton. He's my favourite out of all those people.
2: Yep.
1: Second to that would either be Luke Combs or maybe Lainey Wilson. It's a strong lineup of contenders, man. They're all fantastic. But look, I would have to say Chris Stapleton.
2: Well,
1: I
0: think I read that Lainey Wilson might be actually the host presenter, so it usually means that means they don't win the award.
1: All right.
0: So I don't know if that might have anything to do with it. But okay, half a step back. So when Dolly Parton received the Willie Nelson Lifetime Achievement Award 10 years ago, do you have a favourite Dolly song or a favourite Willie song for that matter?
1: Willie, I would probably say Always On My Mind. I know that probably sounds a bit cliche and it's been played to death, but every time I hear it, I turn up the radio. I just love it. You know, it's such a beautifully written song. Dolly Parton, oh my God, there's too many to choose from. But probably Coat of Many Colours.
0: Mate, last week we had Victoria Crosby on from Far North Queensland. That was her answer. The week before I asked Olive Bice OAM, that was her answer.
1: That was my mum's favourite Dolly song, and she used to sing it to me when I was young. And I don't know, it's just an amazing song for so many reasons.
0: Yeah, I think that's the raw emotion you hear in the voice as well, and people can connect, I think, with
1: the
0: their
1: story,
0: own family.
1: Yeah. You know, like the story of just being poor, and, you know, getting through life not having all the riches, you know. I think that's it has a very special meaning about it.
2: Yeah.
1: And
2: you don't need money to be rich.
1: Absolutely, mate.
2: Yeah.
1: Exactly right.
0: You're living the dream. Keep being a big inspiration. You mentioned your tours and gigs coming up earlier. We can find more of that on your social media, on your Facebook, your Instagram. You mentioned TikTok and the website jamielindsaymusic.com. Am I right?
1: Correct.
0: Beautiful.
1: Yes.
0: And will we see you back in Bendigo hopefully early next year?
1: You definitely will, mate. You definitely will. I'm absolutely loving reconnecting with the boys. It's a really special thing. And even the last one that we did in July, it goes beyond the music, man. You know, Rich and Maddie they're special to me. You know, they're like my brothers, man. You know, they've like the history that we have. And so I think it's really important that we continue to do that for our own, for our own well-being, I think. You know, it's a very special thing, mate. Very
0: Absolutely.
1: Special.
0: Well said, Jamie. Jamie Lindsay, thank you for your time. We'll let you get out of the green room and back to rehearsals. JamieLindsayMusic.com. And thanks once again to Jamie Lindsay for his time there. We did have to cut that interview a little bit short because of our limited to 1 hour here. But the second half of that interview where he talks about the inspiration behind his other single, Second Chances, we'll play Bring on the Summertime and 1977. He mentioned that as his album. His new one that he's working on is August Mornings, coming out probably next year. So big thanks to Jamie. once again. But yeah, listen out for part two of our interview this time next week on the Trent Buss Country Music Hour. 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NBL, NBA is in full swing at the moment, as well as the Country Basketball League for the local kids. 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And of course, as mentioned earlier, I'll be filling in for John Pearce this Wednesday on Creating Connections with special guest Miss Jade Gormley. 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Now, if you've listened to any of our earlier episodes so far of the Trent Buss Country Music Hour, we know, you know, we like to finish it off with a little bit of Tennessee music. So here's a little bit of Martin Late again, which is the tale of I Left My Girl in Sunny Tennessee. As we head into the news, thanks again, Trent Buss Country Music Hour, a little bit more Country 2.0. We love you. Thanks to Peter Sheehan for everything you've done. Bendigo Bill, Oliver Buss, Jamie Lindsay for being on today's show, and all the best, RIP Richard Jones. Peace and love. Don't stop a rockin', Bendigo.

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2: National Radio News.
3: Hello, I'm Laura Devoy. Federal Liberal MP Julian Lisa is urging the federal government to send a clear message to institutions on anti-Semitism. Mr. Lisa has introduced a bill today to require universities to prevent, combat and respond to anti-Semitism. It includes the establishment of a consistent national definition of anti-Semitism across universities. The government says it has adopted the IHRA definition. Mr. Lisa says universities must be held accountable for protecting Jewish students and staff.
4: If I were the universities, I'd be terrified by the anti-Semitic attitudes that we've seen take root on their campuses. Anti-Semitism is a national problem with profound national security consequences for this country. This bill is a circuit breaker. It's not a complete solution, but it's a start. It's not a bill about a foreign conflict thousands of kilometres away. It's about fixing a problem that affects Australians in Australia.
3: There are health concerns for more than 100 residents of an Aboriginal-owned accommodation facility in Darwin facing relocation after the complex closed its doors yesterday. Harrison Peterson reports for NIRS News.
5: The YISA facility in Darwin offered dialysis patients, homeless Territorians and families fleeing violence a place to stay. Now that it's closing, the Northern Territory government is transferring YISA's residents to the remote town of Batchelor. The moves raise concerns over how the residents will get healthcare and other essential services in the town. Advocates in the federal government had urged the Northern Territory government to keep YISA running.
3: The CEO of South Australia's National Trust has resigned amid a parliamentary inquiry. Nicolette Delernier was appointed to the trust last year but has recently been on sick leave. She was due to front an inquiry examining the suspension of the trust's Munta branch this morning. UK Prime Minister Andy Burnham has confirmed Russia interfered in the Brexit referendum. Britons went to the polls in 2016 to decide whether to leave the European Union. The majority voted to leave. Speaking on the Rest is Politics podcast, Mr. Burnham said after moving into Downing Street in July, he asked whether there was interference. He says it's important for not only voters in the UK to be aware, but for those in other countries too.
6: And I've had the clear answer that yes, there was. Alan, these things are important now to put clearly on the record and, I believe, help voters in Germany and France understand that some of this politics is instigated via our enemies, namely Russia.
3: There are calls for the federal government to block the live stream of an execution in the United States. Nadal Malik Hassan will face a firing squad in December, 17 years after a shooting at a military base which killed 13 people. The Greens are calling on the federal government to take action to ensure the execution is not broadcast or accessible in Australia. Speaking to the ABC, Assistant Treasurer Daniel Molino would not reveal the government's stance.
7: So I don't want to comment on the domestic politics of any other country when it comes to matters like this. But what I would say, again, in terms of the specifics of whether or not this should be shown on social media, that we've been leaning in more generally on protections in that place.
3: Turning to sport, the Cairns Taipans are up to fourth on the NBL ladder after a 10-point win over the Illawarra Hawks. Jack McVeigh starred with 32 points. And the Adelaide 36ers have defeated the Sydney Kings 84-78. Bryce Cotton and Kendrick Davis were both issued with unsportsmanlike fouls late in the game.
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9: And good afternoon to you. Now for the weather today, Monday, October the 12th, we are looking for a maximum of 21 degrees today. We did have an overnight of 6 degrees and the Bureau are suggesting we're due for a possible afternoon shower, no more than 10 mil today. So the showers are towards the late afternoon. So that's predicted for us. There were no warnings for this location, which is important to know. Now, for tomorrow, we have a cloudy day, a top of 16 degrees, an overnight of 6. Wednesday, again, a partly cloudy day, a top of 16 degrees. And for Thursday, the sun does peek through the clouds, and we're heading for a top of 20 on Thursday and 22 for Friday. So we've got some sunshine towards the end of the week. Now, coming into your weekend, listener, we have a sunny, partly cloudy day for your Saturday, a top of 23 degrees, and for Sunday, we are expecting a top of 25 degrees, an absolutely beautiful day, a sunny day. There is some cloud cover around on for both days, Saturday and Sunday. However, following those possible afternoon showers today, there is no rain predicted for the remainder of your week. So you are now updated with your news, sport and weather on Phoenix FM.
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9: And welcome back, listener. You're with Julie and Michelle today. Hi, Michelle.
11: Hi, Julie. Thanks for having me along again tonight.
9: Thank you very much for coming in. You're part of the team, and we had Avery last week. Avery's not able to be with us today, but it's great to see your bright chirping face.
11: Yeah, looking forward to chatting about everything that's going on locally with our wildlife.
9: Exactly right. And of course, listening, you know, this is your Bats and Banter session with Michelle and Julie today. And we're with you for the next hour between 12 and 1 p.m. However, we've got the bat song for you now with the wonderful Thelma Plum.

0: course, thank you very much to Thelma Plum, our very own Australian singer-songwriter, and of course that was the beautiful Bat song. And of course, Michelle, that's our signature tune on Bats and Banter.
1: And it's perfect, isn't it, really?
0: It is perfect.
1: You couldn't ask for a better theme song for the program.
0: It's fantastic. Now, Michelle, we've got a packed program for everyone today, and it's great that you're here to talk to us about what are you talking to us about today, just so the listeners know to stay tuned.
1: Yeah, well, look, October, of course, we're the second month into spring, and so we have got Wren's Initiative Wildlife Awareness Month, and there's lots that's going on with that.
0: Yep.
1: And just with our wildlife in general. Spring's a busy time for
0: wildlife. It is a busy time. So, yeah. Well, we look forward to that. And we're going to also be talking about the upcoming event at the Star Cinema, the fundraiser, which is fantastic.
1: Yep.
0: We're going to be talking about the National Flying Fox Forum. And we're also going to be providing a listener today with some rescue tips if they come across a sick, injured or orphan bat, and some safety tips.
1: It's a great idea, yeah. This time of year when you're out and about more, that's when you're going to come across wildlife that might need a bit of assistance. So
0: exactly,
1: great
0: right.
1: idea.
0: Now, Michelle, Bats and Banter is presented by Central Victorian Bat Alliance, and we're both members of Central Victoria Bat Alliance, but it's an open group. And listener, if you are interested, if you have a passion for preserving and conserving flying foxes and microbats, you might like to join us or come along to a meeting. And we are a non-profit volunteer community group operating on Jarrah country across central Victoria to support and advocate for all bats. And, of course, our purpose is to enhance biodiversity and conservation outcomes, the best outcomes possible through advocacy, education and community awareness. We support, protect and conserve all of the wonderful sustainable outcomes that we can achieve for all bats, and that's our big mega bats. And we have four in Australia, and I think, Michelle, we have seven microbats locally.
1: Do we? I'm not really sure.
0: Six or seven.
1: There you go. Yep.
0: Yeah, it's a smallish number. We are non-biased. We protect and love all bats. Now, if you think that might be of interest to you, you are very welcome. And if you would like to take it further, you can simply put into your search engine Central Victorian Bat Alliance and you will find us. We do have a Facebook page. We also have a homepage, and that is at the W, so www.batsvictoria.com, and that will outline our purpose, which I've just read out to you. It's about enhancing advocacy and community education. Whilst we're not a rescue group, Michelle, some of us are vaccinated rescuers, so if we come across a sick or injured bat, we are able to perform the rescue because we're trained and vaccinated.
1: Yeah, definitely. And, you know, a lot of you are involved with other wildlife groups as well, so you definitely are actively looking out for the local bats.
0: Yeah, exactly. And I think, listener, this is, if you are interested, this is a great opportunity if you don't know how to go about your passion area, how to pursue it. You know, if you're interested in becoming a wildlife rescuer, a bat rescuer and carer, we have all of that information for you through Central Victorian Bat Alliance. So I'll give you a phone number that you could call, and that is the secretary's phone number, and it is 0400, so 0400 723 098, and that will get you connected. If that's what you would like to do, you would be very, very welcome. We do have an annual general meeting coming up too, Michelle, and that's on Friday the 6th of November.
1: Great.
0: At Kangaroo Flat Library, so that's also an opportunity for people to stay connected.
1: Absolutely, and come along and meet the other members.
0: Absolutely.
1: It'd be a great chance to catch up.
0: And it's a great group, isn't it? We're a core group of around about 8 to 10 people at each meeting, and we're very passionate and dedicated and very welcoming of new people into the group.
1: Yeah, 100%. It's a very relaxed atmosphere and a good chance to share ideas about how we can conserve native habitat.
0: Absolutely, absolutely. And I think you're going to be talking about that now. I've given the listener the information about Central Victorian Bat Alliance, and I noticed you've got a beautiful blue flyer in your hand. Tell us a little bit about that and what's going on.
1: I have got a beautiful blue flyer in my hand, yes. So as well as being with Central Victorian Bat Alliance, I'm also involved with local wildlife group Wren, Wildlife Rescue and Information Network. And we, as an initiative to celebrate local wildlife in the area, we've come up with Wildlife Awareness Month for October. And that's a series of events running throughout the month of October to really teach people about the wildlife living locally and give them an opportunity to learn more about them, but also to get outside and enjoy the wildlife that we share our spaces with.
0: Fantastic.
1: So it's a great initiative. We're already a couple of weeks in, which is a bit hard to believe, but we've had a couple of events so far. We had, as a curtain raiser on the last week of the school holidays, a night walk out at Crusoe Reservoir.
0: Lovely.
1: That was wonderful. That was well received, and we had about 30 people from young children to, you know, older
0: Fantastic.
1: Adults in the community. Mm-hmm. And, you know, the wildlife were a little shy, but we did spot a couple of possum. We did see some birds asleep in the trees, which was quite interesting to see. A number of different frog species we were able to listen to, and some spiders, which Mark Hall was able to show us a few spiders that are active at night time, as well as some kangaroos and other things. So it was a really good
0: Did you see any bats flying overhead while all of this on-ground activity was happening?
1: We didn't, no.
0: Okay.
1: We did see – well, actually, we did. I apologise. Right. We didn't see the flying foxes take off at dusk, but we did see a couple of microbats.
0: Oh, fantastic.
1: So that was really exciting. Yeah. So that's something which is quite active at that time of night. So, yeah. And it was just a really informative session where people learnt a lot about habitat and what animals live in the area and, you know, what – and, we, you know, Mark gave us some – had some displays of animals we might see. We didn't see the owl, which would have been wonderful, but there will be another night walk later in the month, so we'll get another opportunity to do that.
0: Is that in October?
1: Yes, that'll be later in the month, and I'm just trying to find... That'll be the 25th, Sunday the 25th of October.
0: Fantastic.
1: At 7:30, and that one will be on the O'Keefe Rail Trail.
0: Oh, so lovely.
1: These have been run by the City of Greater Bendigo, and they can be booked via their website.
0: Yeah. So that's a great opportunity, listener, if you'd like to get an understanding of what is here locally as far
1: Absolutely.
0: As nocturnal walks. That there's one coming up that Michelle's talking about for you.
1: And we also had a really successful launch, which was held on earlier in the month, on the 2nd of October. The launch, our Wildlife Awareness Month, was opened by the wonderful Georgie Purcell, and we were just so lucky to have her along and share her passion for wildlife and why she supports an event like this and why she, you know, agrees it's important to celebrate and to appreciate the wildlife we share our spaces with.
0: Absolutely.
1: And how, you know, obviously how lesser our life would be if we didn't have them around. So it was great to have her there. And also Jeff Williams, who was the president of the Australian Octopus Conservancy. And Jeff has just a wealth of information about platypus. And, of course, we have platypus living out Axdale out there. And there have been some recent sightings in the last month or so, about four sightings.
0: Oh, fantastic.
1: So that was wonderful as well. And also the challenges, to learn more about the challenges that platypus are facing. So, two great events so far and more to come. There was also the Mandurang Festival yesterday where we had information table at that event. And we also had Tanya Luz along, who is the author of Living with Wildlife, and she was there to sign copies of her book.
0: So
1: I haven't had a full update on how that went, and unfortunately I couldn't make it, but I'm sure it would have been well received.
0: Oh, look, that's brilliant. And the Mandurang Festival, we promoted that last week on Bats and Banter when Avery was in as well. And I couldn't get to that yesterday because we had a bat information stall in the park, which was fantastic. And so I'm really pleased. Was it well attended, Michelle, out there at Mandurang?
1: Like I said, I had to work. Unfortunately, I couldn't get there either, which was disappointing because I've been going every year.
0: Yes. Yeah.
1: But I'm waiting for an update from Brenda, our secretary, who was out there manning the stall. And like I said, Tanya Luz had come along. So I'm sure it would have been a great day. It was a beautiful weather. So
0: excellent. And listener, if you did actually happen to be at the Mandurang Festival yesterday, send us an email and just let us know how you enjoyed the event. The email here, which we'll get to Michelle and myself directly, is feedback@phoenixfm.org.au, and just let us share some of your thoughts about the Mandurang Festival and if you happen to go and have a look at the wildlife display.
1: That would be great. It'd be great to hear how it went.
0: Yes. And
1: beautiful
0: what else?
1: Day.
0: What else? Because I know there's lots of things coming up as well as the Star Cinema event.
1: There are, yep. So the Star Cinema event is just a fundraising event. It's a great opportunity for RIN members and RIN supporters to get together, just relax, have a nice night off and get together and just watch a movie. We're watching Practical Magic 2 will be the movie, so it'll be good fun. There are going to be some great raffle prizes as well, so it's definitely worth coming along for that. Unfortunately, at the moment, our booking numbers are low, so we are keen to get some more people on board if we can.
0: Well, myself and a friend are coming along, and what we're doing, we're coming a little bit early to have a cup of coffee and a chat, a little bit of a catch up, and then we're going to go into the movie, and it'll be great to catch up with people and say hello and enjoy the movie.
1: Absolutely.
0: On Thursday night.
1: And we all know how hard wildlife rescuers work, so to have a night off and just relax and just to share, you know, share some stories and have a chat would be lovely as well.
0: Oh, that's
1: I'm going along with a friend, and we're going to have a wine rather than a coffee, but it will still be very lovely.
0: That'll be really nice. And the fundraising events at Star Cinema are fantastic, aren't they? They really provide a great opportunity for community groups to not only have a fundraising event but to also promote the awareness for local people, local community.
1: Absolutely. Yeah. And it's a beautiful atmosphere. It's, you know, those wonderful relaxing seats and, you know, just an opportunity to escape and turn your phone off and just kick back for a while is great.
0: Now, speaking of seats, I haven't been there for quite a while. I just haven't, and I regret that, but it's just a time thing.
1: Absolutely.
0: The couches have gone.
1: Is that right?
0: Yes. The couches that were there for a long time, and they've got seats now. Is that right? There's seating arrangements?
1: Last time I was there were couches.
0: There were still the couches
1: there. Yeah,
0: there
1: were still the couches. Right. That's probably a couple of months, I guess.
0: Okay. Yeah, no, it may have been. Yeah. I may have misunderstood a conversation, but I thought I'll check with you today. We'll find out Thursday night, Michelle.
1: We definitely will, and hopefully some more people can come along, and that would be great to see them all there. Yeah.
0: So again for the listener, it's this coming Thursday night.
1: It's this Thursday night at 7 o'clock. The movie starts at 7:30. But if you come along early, you can get yourself a raffle ticket and get all comfortable, and we'll draw the raffle before the movie. And, yeah, it'll just be a great night. It's daylight savings now, so it's a good time to get out and about and just really enjoy a night off, as I say, yeah.
0: That is fantastic. And if I don't see you between now and Thursday, I'll catch up with you at the Star Cinema on Thursday night.
1: Terrific. That'll be great.
0: Anything else for us, for the listener today, Michelle?
1: Yeah, well, as we're going to have a chat later on, of course, about the Flying Fox Forum.
0: Yes.
1: So that'll be great. That kicks off next week. So that's we're so lucky and honoured to have that event. It's a national conference to be held in Bendigo. So very fortunate that would line up with Wildlife Awareness Month. We've also got World Kangaroo Day on Saturday, the 24th of October. Now, this will be another event that we're running at the Bendigo Library, and the Bendigo Library have been great supporters of Wildlife Awareness Month, so we're very, very grateful to them. That'll be a day of a number of different things. At 9:45, we have a screening of a movie called Faces in the Mob to celebrate World Kangaroo Day.
0: Lovely.
1: I don't know a lot about it, but I believe it's a story about a kangaroo that comes into care and the life of that kangaroo. So it'll be really interesting.
0: Beautiful.
1: Yeah,
0: it'll
1: be lovely to sort of kickstart the day with that. Then we have Tanya Luz, who I've already mentioned, who wrote the book Living with Wildlife, and she'll be speaking at 11 a.m. And she'll be just giving tips about ways in which we can preserve, habitat in our own backyard and find ways, just small ways to support wildlife because they need all the support they can get.
0: They do.
1: And just ways in which we can live in, we can cohabitate and live together because that's the future. I mean, that has to happen.
0: It has to.
1: If we want to have our wildlife for generations to come, we have to find ways to live with them, and that's such an important thing. So Tanya will be able to provide some great tips. And then this one I'm really excited about. Kim Warmeld is an ethical bird photographer. And as I've said before, what a great way to enjoy your wildlife, to take photos of them, to get outside and really capture them in those, unique moments. Now, she's ethical, which means that she doesn't believe in getting the photo at all cost. She believes in getting a photo but considering the bird as well. And it's particularly birds that she photographs. So I've got her calendar from last year. It's absolutely beautiful. So we're really looking forward to having Kim come along as well to that event.
0: And when's that again? Just for the listener, the date, the time and the venue, Michelle, please.
1: So it'll be at the Bendigo Library on October 24th, which is Saturday, and the movie's at 9:45, and we've got Tanya at 11 a.m. and we've got Kim at 12:30. There's a colouring competition for the kids
0: Fantastic.
1: Well, so they're welcome to come along and do some colouring, and we'll have prizes for them too.
0: Now, is there a booking arrangement, or are people able just to turn up?
1: Ideally, we'd like them to book by going to the Bendigo Library site, so we've got an idea of numbers. You can turn up on the night, provided there are still seats, and I'm sure there probably would be, but best to get in early and book via the Bendigo Library website.
0: It's always best to book just on the off chance,
1: Absolutely.
0: Isn't it?
1: Yeah, yeah. I think so.
0: And that's at Bendigo Library Facebook page.
1: That's right,
0: fantastic.
1: Yep. And on their website as well.
0: And the website.
1: And then, of course, we have already mentioned the second night walk, which will be led by Lou A from the City of Greater Bendigo.
0: Yes.
1: And we're really looking forward to that. And that'll be at the O'Keefe Rail Trail. It leaves from Wilkie Road, and you book that one via the Bendigo Bendigo Council website. So they'll have that information
0: Fantastic.
1: There. And, of course, CVBA has got a couple of sightings, view-ins in the mail.
0: Yes.
1: Which you'd have the dates for those, so that'll be really good.
0: Yes, and we've got the bat information stalls in the park every weekend during the month as well.
1: Yep.
0: So we had one this week. So we've got two more to go.
1: Wonderful. Yep. Yeah, that sounds really great. Yep. Yeah. Yep. Yes.
0: So what a wonderful program, calendar of events, Michelle.
1: It's been a bit of work, but we've had great support from the library and the Bendigo Council, and lucky to acquire some wonderful speakers. So we're really excited about it. Whether this will become an annual event, we will see, but I think it would be great if it could.
0: Now you're talking. Yes. Now you're talking, Bendigo. This is possibly a groundbreaking announcement.
1: Possibly.
0: Let's see
1: how it goes for the next few weeks, but yeah, maybe.
0: That's fantastic. Yeah. Good on you, Michelle. And look, thank you for that information. Listener, if there is anything there that you were wanting to follow up, please send me an email, and Michelle, we'll both be here until 1 o'clock. feedback@phoenixfm.org.au.
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0: Well, listener, that was some new sparkling music for you. And now for classical music, listeners, that was Saint-Saëns, Camille Saint-Saëns' Carnival of the Animals. And for all of the bat lovers out there, that was a special tribute to all of our flying foxes and microbats across our wonderful Bendigo. And not only Bendigo, but also Central Victoria and Australia, because we share the same population of grey-headed flying foxes. And as we know, they're nomadic, Michelle. They go up and down our east coast all the time.
1: They do, that's right, yes.
0: Yep. Yeah. So that song by Saint-Saëns, The Carnival of the Animals, was out of love and respect for all of our grey-headed flying foxes and our microbats, particularly here in Bendigo, because we love them so much.
1: Absolutely.
0: Now, yeah, we've got some information now to share with the listener. Michelle is now going to – what are you doing now, Michelle? You're going to be talking about the –
1: we'll have a quick chat about the flying fox forum, which I believe you're going to,
0: yes,
1: as well. So you might be able to give them
0: absolutely
1: some added information. But, of course, that, yep, runs – and we're very lucky. It's a national forum, and we're lucky to secure that in Bendigo as part of Wildlife Awareness Month. And that will take place on Tuesday, the 20th of October, and Wednesday, the 21st. It's a two-day event, and we've got a number of the speakers lined up. I believe it starts at 9 o'clock on Tuesday with a wonderful list of speakers there, Julie, which will be great.
0: Absolutely, some great speakers and speakers from interstate as well. It's not an international conference, but we've got quite a good representation, particularly from New South Wales and Victoria, where they're doing a lot of flying fox and microbat research. So we're going to be updated with the research findings and potential for research projects.
1: That's great. Yeah. And definitely, yeah, be a wealth of information flowing through there. And I believe on the Wednesday you'll be heading out to Roslyn Park for a look at the local colony out there and a bit of a chat about that colony in particular as well. So
0: yes,
1: that'll be a bit of a field day on the second day.
0: It will be. The Central Victorian Bat Alliance, we're doing the Bat Buddy walkthrough. So for for participants that haven't in their local area a program of monitoring for flying foxes particularly, although you could actually use this program for microbats as well, particularly in areas that are stressed or compromised. So it's a program where we do a daily monitoring of the flying foxes here just to check on their habitat, first of all, if everything is safe and secure for them, and then we check on the bats themselves, individual bats, and also the camp as a whole. And what we do then is report back in, and if there is any bat that's struggling or seems to be

0: in need of attention, then we will put those triaging processes in place for that bat to be rescued, taken into care, rehabilitated, and then released back into the wild. So that's all happening on the Tuesday as well.
1: Wonderful.
0: I think the City of Greater Bendigo are going to be also introducing participants to the park, to the fernery, to the beautiful trees in the park and how the park's being used. They'll be talking about the management plan for grey-headed flying foxes and ibis. The city have done a great job in their new management plan, and we've talked about that on Bats and Banter a couple of months ago, and so that's going to be showcased as well.
1: Wonderful. Yeah. I think having such a significant population locally, it's great that we're able to host this this Flying Fox Forum this year, and it will be great to learn more about bats in general, but also about how we can coexist and how we can help to look after them and once again live together, because they are a very important species and it's important that we embrace them.
0: Exactly right. And I think also, you know, kudos to everyone that's involved with this Flying Fox Forum, because it is a national event.
1: Absolutely.
0: And for our beautiful city of Bendigo, as a regional city in regional central Victoria, to actually have attracted this national Flying Fox Forum is absolutely fantastic. And I know it's been talked about widely and through different universities and the Australasian Bat Society. So the word has gotten out, and let's hope it's going to be packed seats for the 20th and the 21st, the Tuesday and Wednesday,
1: Michelle. Yeah, that's right. And just looking at the list of speakers and the topics, you know, there's some great stuff in there. You know, Melissa Walker, who we've met before, talking about, you know, the thermal heat and the impact of hot conditions and how that, why is our native animal so susceptible to hot conditions. There's talks about coexistence and all kinds of other things in there. So it's definitely going to be a wealth of information. And, you know, even like our world fruit bats and wind turbines. So that's interesting as well. Yeah, that these are all things we may not often think about, but we need to consider how this sort of stuff will impact our wildlife.
0: Exactly right. And it was funny that you should mention turbines, because when I was on the bat information stall in the park over the weekend, one of the people that came up to introduce themselves to us on the stall was Andy from the United Kingdom. And Andy is a very heavily involved as an ecologist in wind turbine work in the UK and over in Europe. And he was talking to us about the number of researchers that are looking at microbat deaths through heating the turbine blades,
1: right.
0: And how that can be mitigated as a risk. So there's a lot of research happening, and that researcher that you just spoke about will be talking to some of those factors, I'm guessing. So many millions of bats a year are killed by the turbines.
1: Did he have solutions so that we could still produce, you know,
0: absolutely,
1: energy from the environment without having the wildlife impact?
0: The most important critical factor he was talking about was blade speed.
1: Right.
0: And it's correlated with the speed that the bat flies at, particularly the microbats, and their pathway that can be erratic, and manipulating the blade speed in correlation to the speed of the particular bat.
1: Right.
0: So there's all of that research that's happening as we speak. Yeah.
1: Does that happen with other species? I'm assuming it would as well.
0: It does,
1: not just bats, but
0: it does. Birds, raptors as well.
1: So
0: there's a big area of research happening also in North America too.
1: Great. Yeah. It's good to see that they are. Often we'll get developments and things happen and the wildlife come last. And I think this kind of information and these kind of studies happening before we introduce something is really important. So hopefully we see more and more of that in the future.
0: Exactly right. So it's going to be a great forum.
1: Absolutely.
0: I think that first day is pretty packed with great information, isn't it?
1: I really wish I could go.
0: Yeah.
1: I will still see if I can manipulate my roster, but I'm thinking it's probably going to be a bit too late, but we'll see how we go.
0: Well, thanks for that. That was an update for your listener on the National Flying Fox Forum. It's open to everyone. So if you would like to book a ticket, please do so now, because I think these seats will be going pretty quickly in the next week or so. And if you can just Google in your search engine, I think, Michelle, National Flying Fox Forum will take people to the page where you
1: can. It definitely should,
0: book.
1: Yeah. It's also on the CVBA web Facebook page, is it? Or if not, you can put a link up there.
0: We will be putting a link up, yeah.
1: And on one of my earlier posts on the RIN page, there was a link as well.
0: Fantastic. So, listen, you've got lots of opportunity. If you'd like to come along to that forum, please do so. It's a wonderful opportunity, particularly if you're a student and you're focusing biodiversity or ecosystems and or have a particular interest in megabats or microbats. This is an absolutely fantastic forum for you to be coming to, not only to hear the information but to make connections.
1: Absolutely.
0: Make connections not only in Victorian but also interstate in Australia, whether it's research or on the ground practitioners like us.
1: Absolutely. And a lot of these environmental factors and these issues face all of our wildlife. So, you know, this is specific studies around bats, but it impacts everything. So we need to find really great solutions, and I think it's exciting to see people doing that.
0: Absolutely. And so is there anything else from the forum, Michelle, that we needed to share today?
1: Not that springs to mind. I mean, as I say, it's packed full of information. There's some great speakers. It's something that if you can get to, it's definitely worthwhile. But we've just been talking about some of the things that impact our bats, and you had some tips you were saying before about how to help them. So I don't know whether you're ready to chat about that.
0: Let's go to some music, shall we? And then we'll come back and we can talk about rescue tips for people that have found sick, injured and orphan bats. And we're going to be focusing on overhead power lines. So we'll do that, Michelle, when we come back.
1: Sounds good.
0: Fantastic.
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0: Michelle, did you like that beautiful ambient music I just played for us?
1: It was very relaxing, Julie. Very, very nice.
0: Do you know where it was from?
1: I do not.
0: It was one of the soundtracks from the movie The Lord of the Rings.
1: Oh, right.
0: And I thought I'd just play it for the listener today as a beautiful piece of relaxing ambient music, because sometimes the world can just sometimes be a little bit tough.
1: A tiny bit crazy at times, isn't it? Yes. Yeah.
0: Now, so listener, I hope you enjoyed that beautiful music. And, of course, that's my go-to whenever I need a little bit of relaxation, because you've got the beautiful birds in the background, and Michelle's going to be talking about birds in a moment. Yes. However, yeah, thanks, Michelle. We're going to be talking about rescue tips. What do you do, listener, if you come across a sick, injured or orphaned bat? Now, whether you're in Bendigo and walking through Roslyn Park, or in Castlemaine through the Botanic Gardens, or anywhere really along our eastern coast and sometimes inland now where bats may be, you may come across an injured bat, a bat that's on the ground, which is very unusual, or hanging alone by itself, particularly during the day. There are three main concerns. So if a bat looks to be injured, if it's on the ground, or it's hanging alone by itself during the daytime, the first thing, Michelle, we suggest is do not touch or attempt to rescue the bat yourself. Keep children and domestic pets away while waiting for the arrival of a trained vaccinated rescuer.
1: Definitely good advice, yes.
0: And for people that are interested in protecting, conserving our wildlife and letting wildlife people know so they can come and perform the rescue, there are three key organisations. So the first one is WRIN, Wildlife Rescue Information Network, and Michelle has been talking about WRIN today in relation to Wildlife Awareness Month. And the WRIN number is 0419 356 433, and WRIN have a great Facebook page.
1: Yes.
0: And people can go to Wildlife Victoria is also available, 0384007300. And Bendigo Wildlife Rescue, 1300 970 609. And what I suggest, Michelle, and what I've done, I'm not sure how you manage your phone list, but I've popped those three numbers in my phone now, and I carry them everywhere.
1: Yeah, it's a good idea. It's good to have some options, that's for sure.
0: Exactly, yeah. Right. So that is the first thing, listener. When frightened or in pain, wildlife may struggle and become defensive, and we all know this, whether you're a bat or a kangaroo, an echidna, or a wombat, they may try to bite and scratch in an attempt to feel secure if handled incorrectly. So any animal can be defensive. It's essential that you seek help immediately from a specialised wildlife service, which has trained and vaccinated rescuers available. Now, a very small percentage of bats, less than 1% in fact, carry the Australian bat Lyssa virus, which can be transmitted to humans through a bite or deep scratch. So always be very careful. Do not touch a bat and you will be okay. So we go to those first three points. If you find a bat on the ground, please, if you have gloves available, pop some gloves on and place carefully a weighted down cardboard box or laundry basket over the bat to keep the bat secure until the rescuer arrives. This will prevent the bat from crawling to a nearby tree out of the reach of the rescuer. The second one, if you find a bat hanging alone in the daytime by itself, this is not normal behaviour.
1: No, they're quite social, aren't they?
0: Absolutely. Yeah. Please report it to your nearest wildlife organisation for assessment. So the third one is bats hanging on overhead power lines and injury. So quite commonly, unfortunately, many rescuers are called out to from members of the public when there's been a bat seen on an overhead power line.
1: Yes, absolutely.
0: The first thing is do not attempt to retrieve any bat from power lines yourself. Please contact your nearest wildlife organisation immediately. Even if that bat you can see is deceased, it may be a mother with a live baby or pup hidden under her wing. Reporting deceased bodies is also useful information to identify regular travel hotspots for mitigation works.
1: Absolutely, yes. Yeah.
0: Please be aware that a lone bat on power lines is most likely deceased, but sadly, some do survive electrocution. Now, it's important for our local community, Michelle, as we know, during the birthing months, which is from October to March, for our grey-headed flying foxes, up to 90% of deceased mothers may have a live baby tucked up under her wing. So for this reason, for you, listener, if you do see any bats on overhead power lines in our area, please get in touch with those organisations, either RIN, Wildlife Victoria or Bendigo Wildlife Rescue, and a trained vaccinated rescue will come out.
1: It's always worth checking because, as you say, you can't see the babies underneath the wing from the ground. So, yes, you definitely need to get someone out to do an assessment.
0: Exactly, exactly right. Even with binoculars, those little pups are really tucked up under the wing.
1: They're tiny,
0: hanging on to mum and you can't see them. So for any bat, please, please get in touch with a local wildlife rescue organisation. With Central Victorian Bat Alliance and also the whilst we're not a rescue organisation, we will triage out to other organisations to come and often retrieve bats as well that are caught up in illegal fruit tree netting and also unfortunately entangled in barbed wire. And they're two projects that our Central Victorian Bat Alliance is going to be focusing on
1: addressing
0: over the next 2 years. So listen, if you did have any questions about those issues, please get in touch with us at any time. feedback@phoenixfm.org.au or you can SMS us on 0477 513 58.
1: Great.
0: And Michelle, you've got info there about the
1: the bird National
0: life.
1: Bird Week. Yes. So again, October being a wonderfully busy month when it comes to wildlife, also coincides with National Bird Week and the Great Aussie Bird Count. So this is actually an opportunity for people to get out into the backyard or in the park or any area and count the birds in their area using the free the Bird 3 app. And it provides vital information about how we can best go about conserving birds and shows patterns about what's going on as well, and information which can be used to plan ahead and decide what sort of challenges our birds are facing. Last year, I think it revealed that the larger birds are doing okay, and our magpies and miners and lorikeets were quite prevalent and spotted everywhere, but the smaller birds, such as the silver eyes, unfortunately, there was a lot less sightings for them, and that just shows you the challenges they're facing with habitat destruction. And it gives us information about what needs to happen to try and protect them preserve them.
0: When's that happening again, Michelle?
1: National Bird Week is the 19th to 25th of October. You can download the app from Aussie Bird Count and register the birds in your backyard. It's a free app.
0: Fantastic.
1: It's easy to do.
0: Yeah.
1: I've actually got the app because you can also just do backyard bird counts anytime. And it's a beautiful way to sit outside and just, even though you're still using your phone, you can just actually just observe what's going on around you and look out for the birds. And it's a nice way to spend half an hour or so with a coffee.
0: Fantastic.
1: And doing that. So it's a great way to get involved. And like I said, it's Australia's largest citizen science project. So
0: Fantastic.
1: A great way to be involved.
0: And it's, I guess the outcomes would be interesting too, to read like the a collated list of outcomes over the years to actually see what's happening with our native Australian birds as far as at a population level. Like, are our bird numbers declining? Are they increasing? What's actually happening from a population perspective?
1: It provides some really great data for conservation and planning ahead. And I think it's important that someone is out there collecting that data, and it's a great way for all of us to be involved.
0: Exactly.
1: And a great project for kids as well.
0: Exactly right. And I think you hit the nail on the head too. Sometimes it's easy to overlook those little birds, the little ones that really need that dense on the ground forest cover and vegetation cover. And I think you mentioned earlier wildlife-friendly gardens, or I think Tanya will
1: touch on that. But it's funny how in Australia we have this crazy love of lawn. And lawn is so hard to look after, and it uses up so much water. But you're seeing more verge gardens around at the moment. I'm trying to sort of get my verge garden up and running. And verge gardens are wonderful because you can cover them with lots of native vegetation and provide really great safe habitat for those small birds that need support. So and they look beautiful.
0: Exactly right. And I know that the City of Greater Bendigo have on their site a little booklet called Wildlife Planting planting wildlife-friendly gardens.
1: Wonderful. I have to check that out.
0: Yes, yes. So it's available. You can download it, but it's all there, and it really does talk through how to take biodiversity and wildlife into account when you're planning a garden.
1: Yeah, and that's definitely what I'm aiming for, and I'm looking forward to get my verge garden done at some stage soon.
0: So it would be all natives with different layers.
1: Yeah, and I need to do a bit of research. But I have some wonderful birds hang around now. I'm lucky to live in Spring Gully with lots of beautiful wildlife. But I really want to try and get some of those small birds back.
0: Very nice. So people can be involved in that citizen science project.
1: 100%. And it falls to Wind Wildlife Awareness Month, so what a great way to get involved.
0: Fantastic.
1: And most of these events, as we've already talked about, are free, with the exception of the Flying Fox Forum and, of course, with the exception of the Movie Night fundraiser. Yes. But everything else is free, so jump on board.
0: Well, Michelle, that brings us to the end of Bats and Banter for another month. We're not back now until next month.
1: It's gone so fast.
0: It has. And we've had a jam-packed show today. We've played some new music for listeners, and we're going to go out now with some cello music, and this is from John Sibelius, and it's called Romance, because we do love our bats, don't we?
1: We really do, we do.
0: Listener, thank you so much for your company. We will be back next month. Until then, take it easy, and we hope to see you out in our community.
1: Wonderful. Thanks for having me along.
0: Thank you very much, Michelle. See you soon, I hope.
1: I hope so.
0: Cheers.
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2: Hello, I'm Lewis Donaldson. Opposition leader Angus Taylor says the government should scrap the ban on credit card surcharges. Treasurer Jim Chalmers announced on Friday the Australian Tax Office will delay the ban on credit card payments until June next year. It follows criticism from small businesses. Mr. Taylor says rather than delaying the change, it should be scrapped entirely.
3: What we really need is this government to quit the hypocrisy, to scrap the ban on credit cards for small businesses by the ATO, not delay it. A delay doesn't cut it. Scrap it. And then we know you're serious about actually having a real discussion about this. That's what they need to do.
2: Independent Senator Jackie Lambie is accusing the government of financial coercion over a fight in court to access Freedom of Information documents. Former Senator Rex Patrick may have to pay $150,000 to cover the government's legal costs if he loses a fight to access requested FOI documents on the AUKUS agreement. Senator Lambie says that would set a dangerous precedent and has called for greater government transparency.
4: Not only are you trying to intimidate Australians through the courts because they're coming for documents, because you have no transparency. It is just disgusting.
2: Ground and aerial searches are being conducted today as police in Tasmania continue the search for a 47-year-old man. Acting Inspector Martin Parker says the man, known as Craig, was last seen late last month in Smithton in the state's northwest. He says Craig was last seen wearing a yellow and navy high-vis long-sleeved shirt, dark pants and dark shoes, and concerns continue to be held for his welfare. Researchers say understanding the differences between high and low income countries is key to reducing dementia rates. Laura Devoy reports.
5: A study led by UNSW Sydney's Centre for Healthy Brain Ageing looked at data from more than 38,400 people from 18 countries and territories. 3,001 participants developed dementia. Incidence was substantially higher in low and middle income countries compared to high income countries. Researchers say low and middle income countries are experiencing rapid population ageing while often having the fewest resources for prevention, diagnosis and care. They say there's an urgent need to strengthen dementia risk reduction and healthcare capability globally.
2: 12 emergency services volunteers have been honoured at a memorial service in New South Wales. The names of two Marine Rescue New South Wales volunteers who lost their lives while responding to an emergency on the North Coast earlier this year have been added to a memorial. 10 Rural Fire Service volunteers were also honoured at the service in Sydney today. Another flash flood has hit Nepal. Villagers were yesterday urged to move to higher ground after water swept away several houses and bridges and also affected a hydropower project in central Nepal. It's believed a dry landslide blocked a river which led to downstream flooding. There were no immediate reports of casualties. And Pope Leo has revealed he'll undergo surgery this week after a small growth was detected on his lung. The Vatican says the 71-year-old pontiff is expected to recover quickly. Turning to sport, the Newcastle Knights have extended the contract of head coach Justin Holbrook. Holbrook took the NRL club to the grand final in his first season in the job. He will remain at the club until at least the end of 2030. And in tennis, Alex de Minaur is through to the round of 16 at the Shanghai Masters after a straight sets win. The ninth seed will face 26th seed Karen Khachanov tomorrow.
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7: Let's have a look at Bendigo weather. We've got a current outside temperature here of 20.6 degrees ahead of our expected top of 21. It's to be partly cloudy and with a possible afternoon shower. Cooling down in the next couple of days, but no more rain predicted after today. Tomorrow should go from 6 to 16, Wednesday from 4 to 16. Thursday, Friday, Saturday, warming up a bit with temperatures in the low 20s. Let's get started.

0: I'm a sinner. I've broken God's law. I deserve to die. I deserve judgment. I deserve hell. How can I escape? What can I do to save myself? Nothing.
1: Good afternoon and welcome to Glory Days. There's a cheery start to Monday afternoon. That was Billy Graham haranguing the faithful back in 1949 on his Los Angeles crusade. Today, folks, we will contemplate the seven deadly sins: pride, greed, lust, envy, gluttony, wrath, and sloth. And along the way, as usual, we'll hear some somewhat loosely connected songs. Now, if you're a boomer, as I am, you probably heard of the deadly sins at Sunday school. They've been around in one form or another since the early Christian monks started cataloguing the temptations that lead people astray. Later in the 6th century, they were codified by Pope Gregory the Great and then further refined by St. Thomas Aquinas in the 13th century. They were a really big deal throughout the medieval period, and I reckon they still pack a punch. Terms like sloth and wrath and lust, they're so dramatic and evocative. I think they really make sin seem more exciting and attractive compared to the kind of morally neutral language we use these days. Let's face it, overeating sounds very tame compared to gluttony. Medieval painters, people like Giotto and Hieronymus Bosch, made a meal of the seven deadly sins. They painted demons shoving people into boiling cauldrons, naked sinners being herded into hell, then crushed and chewed and swallowed alive by Satan. Some paintings, you could say, are the medieval equivalent of the modern horror movie. But most memorable and well-known, perhaps, is the epic poem by Dante, written in the 14th century. It's called The Divine Comedy, and it has graphically detailed descriptions of torture for each variety of sin. Dante adds treachery to the sin list and has political treachery in his sights. He was a politician himself. He describes some of his own political enemies being plunged into vats of boiling tar. And as they try to escape, demons use sharp hooks to drag them under again. Very gruesome. I was interested to read that Dante reserves a special place in hell for what he calls sowers of social discord, who are to be repeatedly hacked at by sword-wielding demons. Then, as soon as their wounds begin to heal, they're sliced open again and again. I'm thinking, though, that that particular sin, sowing discord, is pretty common today. It's the modus operandi of some of our politicians. They're fostering that, you know, us and them mentality and dividing the community. It's such a pity we can't think about throwing them into a boiling pit or even believe that they'll be punished in the next life. Well, not if you're an atheist, as I am. You might be tempted to think that all the skullduggery we see in politics, and I suppose I'm thinking more of America now, I don't think we're as bad, that it might be something to do with secularism and the waning influence of Christianity. But then it's often the ones who profess faith in God most furiously who are the worst. Which reminds me that Dante has a special place in hell, in fact the most horrible place of all, reserved for hypocrites. Dante's hypocrites are condemned to walk endlessly in circles wearing golden cloaks which are lined on the inside with crushingly heavy lead to symbolise, I suppose, that they might look good on the outside but are rotten on the inside. And his very worst hypocrites are to be crucified on the ground while other hypocrites trample over them for the whole of eternity. Look, folks, I think we'd better go for a song there. Here's a couple you won't have heard for a long time. The first describes a proud, vain, ruthless sort of individual, complete capitalist pig to boot. Pleased to say his awfulness catches up with him. I'm talking about Richard Corey, Simon and Garfunkel's 1966 song. After that, you'll hear Billy Joel with Big Shot.

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3: Thank you, sponsors. Before the announcements there, you heard Billy Joel from 78, and before that was Simon and Garfunkel from 1966. You're with Patrice on the Glory Day Show. If you've just tuned in, we're talking about the seven deadly sins: pride, greed, lust, envy, gluttony, wrath and sloth. Now, that language sounds a bit quaint and dated and not the kind of terms that's spring to mind when you're making your New Year's resolutions, but I think they're still powerful. The real question, I suppose, is whether the old sins themselves have any modern relevance. I guess we've got a whole new list of temptations to contend with, things like compulsive shopping, doom scrolling. I never thought I would do that, but I'm ashamed to say I do. Conspicuous consumption, generally wasting time, even though we think we're terribly busy. We know that these things aren't good for us. We don't need any threat of eternal damnation to convince us, really. Wrath, though, seems to be everywhere these days. You've got the shock jocks whipping up outrage and indignation. And I've read about angry mobs disrupting council meetings. I'm not sure if that's happened in Bendigo. Then you've got misogynists spewing venom online against women, and all those immigration debates, sometimes I think contaminated by a bit of racism. But perhaps wrath, especially in political discourse, is just a front for a whole range of deadly sins. Isn't the angry person often showing pride, like I'm right and you're wrong, so you shut up? And greed, it's often expressed so righteously. What's mine is mine. Why should I share? I don't want someone else getting something for free, something I've earned by the sweat of my brow. And then, of course, there's lust, that sense of sexual entitlement that turns ugly and sometimes violent when frustrated. Sloth has a different face these days too. As a nation, I read, we actually work harder and longer than ever. But it often manifests not as physical laziness, but perhaps intellectual and moral laziness. The unwillingness to question prejudices and grapple with complicated problems. It's much easier to find someone to blame. Which all brings me to Randy Newman's song, Short People. Newman wrote this as a satire on prejudice, exposing the absurdity of bigotry by directing it against a group nobody would seriously consider inferior. The joke, of course, is that prejudice does not have to make sense. It just needs someone to look down on. So, dear listener, if you haven't heard this song before, you probably have. It's not mocking short people. It's mocking the people who need somebody else to despise. Go, Red.

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You're with Patrice for the Glory Days show. And you heard Barrett Strong there with Money, sounding a bit greedy, wasn't he? That song was written by Berry Gordy Jr. and Janie Bradford in 1959. Before that was Randy Newman, Short People from 1972. Now, folks, next on my list is gluttony. I love that word. In medieval times, gluttony was a luxury probably only available to the rich. According to Dante, gluttons could expect to be punished with an eternity spent lying in filthy, freezing mud beneath a continuous downpour of stinking rain, with Cerberus, the hound of Hades, tearing at their flesh. In our capitalist democracy, everybody can be a glutton, though, interestingly, obesity is more prevalent amongst the disadvantaged. It's become a huge public health issue. The food industry spends billions encouraging us to eat cheap, calorie-dense food. Those who succumb in modern times often take their punishment on this earth in the form of diabetes or heart disease and lower life expectancy. Whereas in medieval times, gluttony was clearly, or more clearly perhaps, a moral failing. Modern obesity is a much more complicated social and, I would say, political problem, in the sense that successive governments with a neoliberal mindset have prioritised business over community health. Maybe Dante should have reserved a special circle of hell for the people who invented ultra-processed food. Anyway.

Bay. Here's Weird Al Yankovic with some refreshingly uncomplicated dietary advice. Just eat it.

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4: And it's 21 minutes to 2 o'clock and I see the temperature in Bendigo has exceeded the expected top. It's now 21.4 degrees. Before the announcement, you heard Weird Al Yankovic with Eat It, that take on the Michael Jackson song, 1984. Would you believe that song was number one in Australia in 1984? You're with Patrice on Glory Days, and if you haven't been listening, we're talking about the seven deadly sins: pride, greed, lust, envy, gluttony, wrath, and sloth. What can we say about lust that hasn't already been said? There's so many songs about it. In the afterlife, our mate Dante has the lustful being tossed endlessly about in a violent howling storm just as they toss themselves around in passion during their lives. They will never, he says, find peace or rest. So I'm going to play you my favourite lust song, Start Me Up, the Rolling Stones, sung by Mick Jagger. Jagger's now 83. And as far as I can tell, his lust seems undiminished. I think I heard he had it's about his 9th or 10th child just recently. But perhaps lust is the secret to a long and healthy life. And Dante and the church, the Pope, might have got that one wrong. So here we go with Start Me Up.

got that memorable line, hasn't it? You'd make a dead man come. Start Me Up, sung by Mick Jagger there in the Rolling Stones from 1981. I sort of hate Jagger and I sort of love him. I find him a bit irresistible. Anyway, look, now for Roth. Bob Dylan doesn't shout in his songs much, or certainly not in the one I'm going to play. He just delivers an exquisitely nasty put down, and that's pretty typical for him, I think. You have to think that maybe anger or wrath, like revenge, is perhaps a dish best served cold. Let's hear Bob at his sneering best from 1965.

Thank you, Bob. Look, we've got about 10 minutes left, folks, but I'm going to take this opportunity to tell you what's coming on after the news and weather. First up would be Scott's Corner with Dainty Dave from 2 to 4, lots of good Scottish music, and then Monday Mayhem with Craig and Robin with plenty of variety there. And that's followed by the Filipino show with Cora from 6 till 8. And do check our website at www.phoenixfm.org.au for all our programs if you need to know. 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That's the email address, or SMS 0477 513 58. I seem to have a little bit of extra time today, so I'm going to say some cheerios to some of my loyal listeners from around the country. I've got Kathy Potter up in the Gold Coast. I hope you're listening, Kathy, and having a good day. Carmel and Trish over in Shepparton. Hi, guys. Jane and Mel and Mike and Maureen in Melbourne, as well as Mary Mannix, daughter of Dr. Mannix, and Kerry. In Bendigo, Katrina and Ruth and Rose, we hope Rose, and maybe even Nancy, are loyal listeners. Margaret in Werribee. Hi, Marg. I haven't spoken to you for ages. Hope to see you soon. And but I want to remember the Laughter Club members, Lita, Glenda, Terry, Chris Kerno, and all the others as well in Laughter Club. Hello to you as well. But the last but not least is my beautiful daughter-in-law, Ashley, and Dominic, and Jane, my grandchildren, not to mention my son Jack over in the US. So, look, folks, we have spent an hour contemplating human wickedness, but I don't want to leave you in despair. The Australian philosopher Peter Singer reminds us that being a good person isn't primarily about obeying rules or avoiding punishment. It's about taking other people's interests seriously and doing what we can to reduce suffering. Makes sense, doesn't it? Here's a song that might cover most of the seven deadly sins in one go: greed, lust, gluttony, vanity. It says you can check out any time you like, but you can never leave. It's echoes of Dante's Inferno, I'd say. Here's the Eagles with Hotel California, 1976.

0: Eagles there from 1976 with Hotel California. I'm going to say goodbye now and thank you so much for listening. I hope you'll join me again next week. I'm going to go out on a bit of sloth. John Lennon is an advocate for a bit of sloth. In 1980, when he wrote this song, Watching the Wheels Turn, he was reveling really in domestic life and making the point really that although people said he was lazy, not all inactivity is in fact sloth. Here we go. Whoops. Whoa. I don't think it's going to play, folks, so we better just cut to... Well, we really have to go to the news now.
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0: The Greens want the government's digital duty of care laws to go further ahead of their introduction to Parliament this week. The party is demanding stronger protections and the right for Australians to seek compensation from tech companies. Speaking to the ABC, Greens leader David Shoebridge says there needs to be more Australians can do to address online harm.
1: Australians, if they're subject to serious harm as a result of one of these platforms, that they actually have a remedy, that they can sue them and get the material taken down, seek appropriate compensation. Like, you know, having rights without remedies doesn't really answer the call that we're hearing from across the country.
0: The Coalition says the federal government doesn't understand how taxation changes to discretionary trusts will impact small businesses. Legislation is set to be introduced this week regarding a 30% minimum tax on discretionary trusts. Shadow Treasurer Tim Wilson says if businesses try to restructure to avoid the tax, they could end up facing stamp duty costs.
2: What we need is a government that understands small business and, more importantly, actually thinks through and understands the consequences of their legislation. That's why when the federal government introduces its trust legislation this week, it is only going to reveal a whole new series of failures by Anthony Albanese and Jim Chalmers because they do not understand what they're doing.
0: The Greens and One Nation have found consensus in their opposition to the firing squad execution set to be live-streamed from the US later this year. Greens Senator Sarah Hanson-Young says Australians should not be able to access the live stream, calling it barbaric. Meanwhile, speaking to News 24, One Nation's Barnaby Joyce says no one should watch the stream, particularly children.
3: I think there's a broad consensus that if people within their laws, if they believe that they're responsible for the deaths of others, therefore they've compromised their own rights. And it's a discussion for the American people to have. We don't have the death penalty in Australia, and I certainly don't want any children or anybody, to be honest, to witness another human being being shot by a firing squad.
0: A number of bushfires have broken out across New South Wales amid high to extreme fire danger ratings. A total fire ban is in place for the Greater Sydney and Greater Hunter regions today. All blazes in those regions are currently under control or being controlled. Elsewhere, snow showers are expected to strengthen overnight around higher elevations in Tasmania, with the temperature to fall as low as minus 4 degrees. Data centres are being told to bring their own clean energy. Shannon Kirkwood has more.
4: A coalition of public interest, industry, investor, climate and legal groups have issued the call as the government drafts national AI laws. The group says while the government is planning to make data centres net generators of renewable energy, the rules mustn't be watered down to fast-track AI data centres. The group's warning, without strong rules, the data centre boom risks driving up power bills and extending the use of coal and gas. Director of Climate Energy Finance, Tim Buckley, says under the right settings, data centres can enhance grid reliability and accelerate decarbonisation.
0: The King of Jordan will visit Australia this week. King Abdullah II will arrive in Canberra tomorrow for a range of meetings as well as defence and cultural engagements. And to sport in AFLW, St Kilda assistant and head of development Matt Brewer will be in charge for the remainder of the season after Nick Del Santo stepped down last week. The Saints have just one win so far this AFLW season.
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7: Let's have a look at Bendigo's outside weather. We have exceeded our expected top, which was 21. We're now at 21.2 degrees. Partly cloudy, possible afternoon shower. It's cooling down in the next couple of days. No more rain predicted after today for the rest of the week. Tomorrow should go from 6 overnight to 16. Wednesday, 4 to 16. Thursday and Friday and Saturday, warming up with temperatures in the low 20s. Now stand by for Scott's Corner.

Oh, good afternoon. Oh. Welcome to another Scott's Corner here with Dainty Davy himself. And he's looking good, and so are you. I hope you've enjoyed the weekend and looking forward to the week ahead. Of course, it was the Corners that came in telling us about Bonnie Dundee. Kirstine Harvey. Have you heard of Kirstine at all? She's a pretty young singer-songwriter based in Glasgow. Put a few tunes together called Tunes From Home. I'm going to start off with her this afternoon. Enjoy.

0: Oh, that was Kirstine Harvey, starting off with Caledonia, a track written by, of course, Dougie MacLean, when he was busking in France a number of years ago. Aphone Kiss, one of Robbie Burns' great ones. And A Man's a Man, another Robbie Burns. And finally, The Parting Glass, here on Phoenix FM.
1: 8 years I've been doing this and I've never vocalised on stage. Tonight at the Usher Hall, ladies and gentlemen, we're going to change that with my tribute to the Kingdom. That's Fife. That's where lots of people stay. Some people work in Edinburgh. They bought a house in Dalgetty Bay.

And as funny as it may seem, they've got two wee places on the coast called Pitt and Weem. One time I took the ferry to Zeebrugge Town. Get it? But can't do that no more, cos they closed it down. I've been to Dunfermline, Glenrothes, Crossgates, Buckhaven, Cowan and Beef too, Auchtermuchty, Kirkcaldy, Kinghorn, Lochgelly, even Aberdour. Each time I find myself staring Methil in the face, I pick myself up and get the f*** out of that place. That's Fife. I tell you, I can't deny it. I saw a caravan in Lower Largo. Man, I'm going to buy it. And if you're hungry and you don't think it's going too far, let's go to Anstruther's award-winning fish and chip bar. I've been to Dunfermline, Glenrothes, Crossgates, Buckhaven, Cowan and Beef too, Auchtermuchty, Kirkcaldy, Kinghorn, Lochgelly, even Aberdour. Each time I find myself staring Methil in the face, I pick myself up and get the f*** out of the place. That's Fife.

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you'll find me heading west to the village of Purdue. Farewell to Bonnie Gamsherie, my wandering footsteps guide.

Oh, we opened up with Grant Stott. That's Fife. Fife's the land between the River Tay and the River Forth, sometimes called the Kingdom, because at one stage that's where the kings of Scotland and queens were throned. Grant Stott he's got a few songs like that, just describing different places, different towns. Scotland in the Snow from Nina Nesbitt. And then the chorus came in with the Bluebells of Scotland. And then the magic of Rory Gray with Loch Maree Islands at Ahuri. Now we had a medley from Scott Leslie and his Kelly Band. We finished up with the Proclaimers, Sunshine on Leith. Here on Phoenix FM, Dainty Davies with you, and so Scott's Corner. 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

0: Oh, aye. We opened up with Alan Reid and Rob Von Santy with Atlantic Bridge. I'm not sure if they're referring to a bridge away up in the northwest of Scotland that's barely 30 feet long, but it actually goes over a little inlet of the Atlantic. Then it was my Bonnie Moore Hen from the Whistle Binkies. Then Moira Anderson came in with the Pride of Bonnie Scotland. Keeper Cayley, or Capper Cayley, along with the Scottish Symphony Orchestra, told us about Tobermory. And then we got a great medley from the Golden City Pipe Band. And finally, Andy M. Stewart, Andy McGregor Stewart, Fire in the Glen, here on Scott's Corner, on 106.7 Phoenix FM.
1: Well, hello everybody. I'm going to sing you a song today that came to my mind this morning. I went a walk up a beautiful hill just 4 or 5 miles from my house in Inverness, a hill I'd never walked up before, called the Saddle. And on the top of there's a trig point, and one of the finest views I have seen in this area, and a full 360 view, looking to the far north, looking to the west, and then looking out to the Murray Firth and the North Sea, and then down into the Cairngorms. And this song sprung in my mind as I was sitting gazing at the view, and I found myself singing it in my head, so I thought it was a good song to do today. It's a Matt McGinn song, and it's called I Have Seen the Highlands.

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Oh, we opened up with Davy Holt, I Have Seen the Highlands. Then it was the Alexander Sutherland Singers with A Gordon for Me medley. Bell and Sebastian, a couple of singers based in Glasgow, I Didn't See It Coming. Then it was Geordie's Pond from a group called Journey North. Then it was Fiona Cuthell's time to come in with a set of dancing called The Thistle of Scotland. And finally, Argo Cameron, Callan Morunsa, Here Is My Heart. Stay tuned.

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Oh, we opened up with a group called Trail West, Close to Home. And then it was Harlow, No Doubt About the Battle, from Alistair MacDonald. Then The Lion Roars Inside of Me, Lena Martell and the Alexander Brothers. And then it was Andy M. Stewart and Manus Lunny to the Weavers' Gin You Go. And we'll be going out this afternoon with Lena Martell with a trilogy of Scottish songs. Thanks for being with me, and don't forget it's Monday, as ever Monday. And of course it's Monday Mayhem coming up in just a few minutes. As usual, rain to go. So thanks to be with me this last couple of hours. I trust you've enjoyed it, as I've enjoyed being here. Till the next time, take care. Slangeva.

0: He had been in prison for more than 4 years and was later subject to travel restrictions which required him to remain in the country. Foreign Minister Penny Wong welcomed the Iraqi government's decision to allow Mr. Pether to leave Iraq. Mr. Pether was arrested and sentenced to jail in 2021 after he travelled to Baghdad to assist in resolving a contractual dispute between his employer and the Central Bank of Iraq. More than 3,000 H5 bird flu vaccines have been delivered to priority wildlife species across the country. Agriculture Minister Julie Collins has given the update in Question Time today, noting some of the species which have been the focus of vaccinations.
1: I can advise the House that we've now had over 3,000 H5 vaccines administered to priority wildlife species nationwide. This includes the little penguins in Victoria, New South Wales and the ACT, and soon to be in Western Australia. It also includes the regent honeyeaters in South Australia, orange-bellied parrots in Tasmania, Carnaby's black cockatoos in Western Australia.
0: The minister also says there is no approved vaccinations for mammals, though reiterated trials are underway globally. The Royal Commission into Anti-Semitism has announced it will hold an additional secret hearing this month. It will be closed to the public because of sensitivity around security and intelligence issues. The Royal Commission in August said it was holding its final hearings that month ahead of handing down its final report in December. A date for the new hearing has not yet been announced. A group of young school students in Western Australia are about to experience screen time restrictions. Shannon Kirkwood has the details.
2: The state government has announced today 10 public schools will be taking part in a six-month pilot program called Back to Basics, which will ban unnecessary screen use for students from kindergarten to year two. The pilot will begin on the first day of school next year and will only allow students to use digital devices such as laptops and iPads when it's a requirement to learn digital technology skills under the curriculum and to prepare students in year two for NAPLAN testing. Restrictions will also apply to children's individual and shared use of screens. Further public schools are being invited to take part in the pilot program.
0: Federal member Bob Catter has asked the government for a report on the viability of a North Queensland state. He says the North's resources are being held by a government 3,000 kilometres away and the money squandered by on a two-week athletic meet called the Olympics. In reply, the Prime Minister says it's important for all of Queensland to get its fair share, but defends the Olympics as good for the whole state.
3: A question that I've got to say was not on my bingo card. The idea of a breakup of the states, including the great state of Queensland, would, of course, perhaps see a Premier Catter in far north Queensland, which might or might not be a good thing.
0: And in sport, Australian Alex de Minaur is through to the round of 16 in the Shanghai Masters after defeating Rei Sakamoto of Japan. De Minaur won in two sets, 7-6, 6-4 in the round of 32 and is set to take on 26th seed Karen Kachanov tomorrow.
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6: Good afternoon, Bendigo. Welcome to Monday Mayhem with Craig. And I'm just trying to sort out the weather. There we go. Just a little bit of mayhem to start the day off with. Well, how would we not do that? Let's have a look at the weather. As the announcement just said, we would. So tomorrow, we're heading for an overnight low tonight of 6 and a high of 16 tomorrow. Just a slight chance of a shower in the morning. There's no fire danger rating, but sunrise is at 6:42 a.m. and sun protection is recommended between 9:40 and 4:30 p.m. because the UV index is predicted to reach 8, which is very high. Wednesday, overnight low of 4, top of 16 and partly cloudy, no fire danger rating, sun protection between 9:40 and 4:30 p.m. because the UV index is predicted to reach 8, which is also very high. Thursday, the 15th of October, overnight low of 5, top of 20 and partly cloudy, 95% chance of no rain, no fire danger rating and sunrise is at 6:39 a.m. Friday, overnight low of 8, top of 22 and partly cloudy, sunrise at 6:38. Saturday, overnight low of 10, top of 23, and sunrise is 6:36 for a partly cloudy day. Sunday, the 18th of October, overnight low of 10, top of 25, partly cloudy day again. Sunrise at 6:35 a.m. And then we move into Monday, which is also partly cloudy, overnight low of 11, top of 25, so not bad days. Just a slight chance of a shower, 6:34 a.m. sunrise. Currently outside, 21.8 degrees. Welcome to Monday Mayhem. Thank you to Dainty Dave for your magnificent Scott's Corner again. Great show, great music, great information. So, you know, if you're logging in, make sure you're checking out that Scott's Corner before you get a bit of mayhem beforehand. Now, as you know, if you're a regular listener, we've been playing songs from the Schools Program, the ABC Schools Program, over the years. This is from 1982, the 1982 book called Sing Together. It's a song that you'll all know. It's I Still Call Australia Home.

Well, that finished a little bit early, didn't it? That was Peter Allen, I Still Call Australia Home, from our, or from my now, series of ABC Schools program. It's 10 minutes past four. You're listening to Phoenix FM. You're listening to Monday Mayhem with Craig. And another show lined up for you today. We have got the ABBA Chronology coming up very, very soon. Caught up with Jeff yesterday in his bistro, and his chef cooked a delightful dessert, an Australian dessert. So that was really nice too. Lowdown, birthdays, all sorts of things, lots of music as well. Let's get straight into the ABBA Chronology. We're up to 1980 with the Super Trooper album, and this song is called Me and I.

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Darryl Braithwaite and Cavalry. It's 13 minutes to 5. Don't forget, coming up at 5 o'clock, we've got the news. And then after 5 o'clock, we have got Jeff's Bistro. We have got The Lowdown. And we've got someone's birthday. Not today, but for tomorrow. But yeah, that was early, well, not early, late 70s for Darryl Braithwaite, Cavalry. I reckon you might have heard Sherbet in the background there. They don't say that, but it sounded like him, didn't it? We're going to keep going on with some more music, if I can find the mouse. There it is. And Corey Hart. Did you know Corey Hart wears his sunglasses at night? That's really strange.

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1: Hello, I'm Lewis Donaldson. The Albanese government has defended the plan to ban credit card surcharges. The statement comes after the government reversed and postponed its ban on merchant fees at the start of October. The changes faced backlash from the business community and the Australian Tax Office. Senator Wong told the Senate the reforms would deliver significant savings for businesses.
2: I would also make the point Australians were paying around $1.6 billion a year in surcharges. I would also make the point that as part of these reforms that there are lower fees now charged to process transactions and the saving from that to business will be about $910 million.
1: An independent MP says the government has failed to be upfront about its proposal to wind back the rebate Australians aged 65 and over receive on their private health cover. The proposal made earlier this year was predicted to produce $3 billion in savings that could be used elsewhere in the aged care system. Independent MP Monique Ryan says more transparency is needed.
3: This is a government which is refusing to be transparent about a really important measure, and Australians need to hold them to account for their lack of transparency and their dishonesty about what they're planning to do to the healthcare cover of over 65s.
1: A government spokesperson says the proposal was made to make private health insurance fairer. The Greens say the federal government must make its position clear on the public execution planned in the US later this year. It was announced last week that the Fort Hood shooter, who killed 13 and injured 32 at the Texas military base in 2009, would face firing squad in December. Speaking to the ABC, Greens leader David Shoebridge says Australia can't stay quiet.
4: I don't think you can be neutral. If you pretend to be neutral in this place, you're effectively green-lighting it. Mm. You know, I think if any other country was doing a public execution, and airing that on real time, you know, if it was coming from other countries, of course we would do everything we could to block it, and we would make a public statement about it.
1: South Australians are being invited to learn more about bird flu preparedness measures. A forum is being held in Adelaide tonight. Experts will address the animal, human and environmental health considerations. There's been more than 300 confirmed H5 bird flu events in the state. Dr. Francis Walters is the Acting Chief Veterinary Officer for the Department of Primary Industries and Regions SA. She told National Radio News many South Australians are concerned about the outbreak.
5: Can have a real impact on people's mental health as well, and really that they need to know what resources are available there and support available to them.
1: The King of Jordan will visit Australia this week. King Abdullah II will arrive in Canberra tomorrow for a range of meetings as well as defence and cultural engagements. It's his first visit to Australia since 2016. In a statement, Prime Minister Anthony Albanese says Australia and Jordan share a warm relationship underpinned by defence and security cooperation. He says the two countries are working together to advance peace and regional security, support humanitarian efforts and counter terrorism and violent extremism. And in sport, in cricket, Australia will commence day four in Durban at none for 33 in their second innings. Openers Nick Madison and Travis Head begin play on 17 and 10 runs respectively. Australia leads host South Africa by 139 runs after bad light stopped play on day three.
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7: All right, as always, a big second hour, so let's get stuck into it. So tonight we're heading for an overnight low of 6. Top of 16 tomorrow and a cloudy day with just a slight chance of a shower in the morning and early afternoon. Sunrise at 6:42. Sun protection is recommended between 9:40 and 4:30 p.m. because that UV index is predicted to reach 8, which is very high. Wednesday, overnight low of 4, top of 16, 6:40 a.m. sunrise. Sun protection recommended between 9:40 and 4:30 p.m. Maximum UV index is predicted to reach 8, which is very high. Thursday, overnight low of 5, top of 20. No fire danger rating, none for the other days either. Sunrise is at 6:39 a.m. Friday, 8 to 22. No fire danger rating, 6:38 sunrise. Saturday, partly cloudy day, 10 to 23, 6:36 sunrise. And Sunday, 10 to 25, partly cloudy day with a 6:35 sunrise. And Monday, 11 to 25 with a partly cloudy day, 6:34 a.m. sunrise. Currently 20.1 degrees outside. So you're up to date now with all your news, sport and weather. And you heard a bit of this at the start for some reason, just before the news, but it's Daniel Powter. And he's not the only one having a bad day.

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0: And here we are in Jeff's Bistro. Hello, Jeff.
1: Hello, Greg. How are you going today?
0: I am sensational today. And yourself?
1: I'm getting a little bit better every time we speak. And hand and wrist is beginning to start to heal a little bit. And I'm ready to enjoy a dessert today.
0: A dessert?
1: After we have a, yeah.
0: And I remember from last week that we're staying home, or I'm staying home. It's an Australian dessert.
1: Right. It sure is. And you know which dessert that is?
0: Which dessert's that?
1: Lamingtons.
0: Oh, I love Lamingtons. I like them in a bakery, but I reckon your chef's going to make a pearler of a Lamington.
1: Oh, absolutely. We're gonna start off with a regular meal that the chef has got as a surprise for us. Excellent. But our focus today is on a wonderful dessert called Lamingtons, and I'm sure a lot of our listeners have enjoyed those. And it sounds wonderful, like kind of like a sponge cake in a way. It's got some jam in it. Delicious.
0: Yeah, you know they came from Queensland, don't you?
1: Is that right?
0: Yeah, originated in Queensland.
1: That's awesome. Well, I've got a recipe here. You want me to share that with our listeners? Well,
0: I think so. Otherwise, we won't be able to make it.
1: There's probably some of our listeners that make it just a little bit different than this recipe, but this is the one that I found for us.
0: All right.
1: And I don't see why it won't work.
0: Let's get stuck into it.
1: Let's get started. Australian Lamingtons, yeah. Okay, we need 125 grams of salted butter, and now we need that softened, and plus we need a little bit extra for the tin, okay?
0: Sure.
1: All right, we need 250 grams of golden caster sugar.
0: Okay.
1: 3 large eggs, 250 grams of self-raising flour.
0: Yep.
1: 3 tablespoons of milk, 1/2 teaspoon of salt, 250 milliliters of double cream.
0: Ooh.
1: 2 tablespoons of icing sugar.
0: Yep.
1: 200 grams of raspberry jam.
0: Oh, yeah. You've got to have the jam in the Lamington.
1: Yep. 350 grams of desiccated coconut.
0: Yep.
1: Now, that's for the cake itself. Now, for the icing, you need 80 grams of unsalted butter, and you need that melted. 250 milliliters of milk. 50 grams of cocoa powder, 400 grams of icing sugar, and then the way you make it, you got to heat your oven to 200°C, and then you butter and line a 20 by 30 centimeter rectangle tin, and then what you do, you get yourself a freestanding mixer, and you beat the butter and sugar in that until it's pale and fluffy.
0: Okay.
1: And then you add the eggs one at a time and beat that well. Now you beat through the flour, milk, and salt until everything's fully combined. And then you spoon that into the tin and you bake it in the oven for 25 minutes or until it's golden and firm to the touch. Now you set aside to cool completely. Then you slice the sponge horizontally to create 2 halves. And then you trim the edges to make perfect corners. You cut the sponge into 18 squares. And you lightly whip the cream with the icing sugar until it reaches soft peaks. Then you spread a little jam on 1/2 of the sponge squares. And then you pipe that, or you can spread it over a little of the cream. And then you sandwich each one with a second square of sponge. And then you set that aside in the fridge to chill. Now, to make the icing, you whisk together the melted butter and milk in a bowl. Then you sift the cocoa powder and icing sugar together in a separate bowl. And then you gradually add the cocoa and sugar to the butter and milk mixture. And then you're whisking continuously to ensure there's no lumps. Now, if it gets lumpy, you get yourself a hand blender and you whiz it up real good until it's smooth. Then you divide the coconut between 3 shallow bowls. Now, this keeps it from getting coated too much in the chocolate while you're dipping. And you dip each Lamington in the icing until it's completely covered. Then you roll in the coconut and you set on a wire rack. And you repeat that until you got all the sponges covered. And then you chill that for a minimum of 1 hour. And you got yourself some Australian Lamingtons.
0: Excellent. Sounds good. And I love the jam in it. The jam makes a Lamington. Sometimes you can get Lamingtons without jam, and that's fine. but I love jam in my Lamingtons.
1: Oh, I would too, especially raspberry jam. I haven't had that in a long time, so okay. That would be an excellent treat.
0: Yeah, and of course you call that raspberry jelly.
1: Yep.
0: So
1: I think we call jam over here jam if it's got the seeds in it.
0: Okay.
1: Like a blackberry jam.
0: Yeah.
1: Now, if it doesn't have this, if it's just clear, or I mean, not clear, but if it's doesn't have any seeds in it, well, it's jelly.
0: Okay. Well, that's interesting. Yeah. So a peanut butter and jelly sandwich doesn't have seeds in it.
1: That's right. Exactly yeah. Right.
0: But it has peanuts in it.
1: Yeah. Sometimes yeah. You can get peanut butter without the peanuts. Yeah.
0: You can.
1: That's right. Exactly yeah. Right.
0: But it has peanuts in it.
1: Yeah, sometimes. Yeah. You can get peanut butter without the peanuts. Yeah.
0: You can.

0: know that I could understand him, Jeff, but I don't know that I could pick up what the lyrics said either.
1: Well, the true lyrics to what we just heard, Craig, are, "And I don't care what you say, I want to go too far. I'll be your everything if you make me a star. Dirty Diana, nah. Dirty Diana, nah. Dirty Diana, no."
0: Okay. And what are the misheard lyrics then?
1: All right, Craig, there's people out there that swear up and down that Michael Jackson was singing, "I don't care what you say, I want to go to the farm. I'll be your everything if you'll make me your star. Her teeth are yellow, no. Her teeth are yellow, no. Her teeth are yellow, no."
0: No, no. I mean, he can go to the farm, but you can't, yeah. But you can't tell the world in a song that someone's teeth are yellow. That's not fair. Is that why she's Dirty Diana? Because she's got yellow teeth.
1: You know, that makes sense to me. Yeah, that's a possibility. Does. Maybe he really did sing it like that.
0: Maybe he did. All right, let's have a listen to it and see if we can pick that up.
1: Okay.
0: Dirty Diana, Michael Jackson.

0: okay. I can, now that you've told me what to listen for, I can hear it. You do this every week, Jeff. Every week I, you say, this is what you should listen for, and that's what I can hear.
1: Well, from now on, Craig, when you hear this song, you're not going to be able to unhear it.
0: No, no. Well, you've done it again, Jeff. And, oh, here comes our main meal. It's, oh, that looks a bit like a spaghetti bolognese there, Jeff.
1: That's exactly what it is. Spaghetti a la chef of Jeff's Bistro, and he's got a little special touch that he adds to his spaghetti.
0: Yeah, we'll keep that a secret. We'll keep that one a secret.
2: Okay.
0: And he's brought the he's brought the lamingtons out as well. They're still warm. That's quite nice.
1: Absolutely. Yeah, they do. They look wonderful.
0: Yeah, all right. We better get into our dinner. Thanks for that again, Jeff. You've done it again for us. Will we do it again next week?
1: Oh, absolutely, Craig, and look forward to it.
0: All right, have a great week, and we'll see you next week. But let's hear the full song of Michael Jackson and Dirty Diana.

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1: And happy birthday to Paul Frederick Simon for tomorrow. Turns 85 tomorrow. Born on October the 13th, 1941 in Newark, New Jersey. And of course, he was part of Simon and Garfunkel and a lot of other songs as well as that. 50 Ways to Leave Your Lover. It's 14 minutes to six. Let's get right into it. Let's get into the lowdown.

Oh, the lowdown at 10 to 6. That was Exile and Kiss You All Over. Coming up for the rest of the evening, we have got the Filipino show coming in at 6 o'clock with Cora. And then at 8 o'clock, we've got the Decade Dial with Errol Hayden. Then coming up at 9 o'clock, we've got a new show. Welcome back to Mick Derrick and James Davey with Dead Captain. So this is for people that enjoy listening to the sound of a building being demolished. So after several years of being off the airwaves, Mick Derrick and James Davey returned from their sabbatical to present Dead Captain. Mick and James don't discriminate when it comes to genres, but will focus more on the extreme side of experimental punk and hardcore, metal, electronic, jazz, drone, noise and alternative world. You'll be hearing the strange, abrasive, beautiful and occasionally downright confusing corners of the underground. Amongst awkward banter, expect new music, old school deep dives, exclusive live recordings from James' expansive archive and local Auswide music news. Sounds really interesting. And they're on from 9 till 11 o'clock. Then at 11 o'clock, we've got The Tuck Shop, which is a community radio program. And then at midnight, 3 till 7 a.m., it's The Phoenix Phantom with their eclectic mix of music. And then from 7 a.m. tomorrow morning, it's Brekkie and Bendigo with John Pearce. And we all know that John has the most educational breakfast program in Bendigo, Victoria, Australia, the world, the galaxy and the universe. Coming up for Monday Mayhem, we've got Monday Mayhem 7 o'clock on Saturday. No, it's not Monday Mayhem, it's Craig and Robin Explores 7 o'clock on Saturday morning. It's a repeat of yesterday's program and it is pictures and photographs. And next, and then on Sunday at 6 p.m. we have Craig and Robin Explores Games, which will be another great show as well. And then back next Monday for Monday Mayhem with Jeff coming in for the ball. Me going off to Jeff's Bistro and coming in for that. So great lineups on Phoenix FM. Gene Pitney wants to tell you about the Trans-Canada Highway.

Gene Pitney and Trans-Canada Highway. It is 5 to 6. That means at 6 o'clock the news is coming up, and then we have Cora coming up after that with the Filipino Show. Have a great week, everybody. Thank you for joining me today. Really appreciate your company, and I hope you enjoyed the show. And we can come back next Monday and we can do it all again.

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2: Hello, I'm Lewis Donaldson. The Foreign Minister has welcomed the release of an Australian engineer from Iraq after 5 years of detention. Robert Pether has left Baghdad today to reunite with his family. He had been in prison for more than 4 years and was later subject to travel restrictions which required him to remain in the country. Foreign Minister Penny Wong welcomed the decision by the Iraqi government.
3: I spoke with Robert Pether this morning. I expressed to him our relief that he had been released and my hope that he recovers, but most importantly, I wished him well for his reunion with the family and for his recovery in the future.
2: The Agriculture Minister has provided an update on bird flu, with more than 700 bird flu events recorded across the country so far. Minister Julie Collins says H5 bird flu vaccines are being administered to priority wildlife species, with 3,000 delivered.
4: I do want to reiterate that there remains no detections in our poultry or agriculture systems and that the risk to human health remains low. I can say we've now had over 700 bird flu events across the country and 60,000 calls to our disease hotline, and I again thank Australians for helping.
2: The Minister also says there is no approved vaccinations for mammals at risk of bird flu, though reiterated trials are underway globally. One Nation leader Pauline Hanson says she will absolutely not support the government's digital duty of care laws set to be introduced to Parliament this week. Speaking to News 24, she says they represent government censorship and a threat to free speech.
5: We'll not support this in any way. I'm warning the people out there, this has taken away your freedom of speech in this country. No government has the right to control and say what you must watch or not.
2: The Digital Duty of Care Bill outlines an opt-out option for algorithms. It also outlines providing power to the eSafety Commissioner to issue takedown notices for nude images to social media platforms and requiring platforms to take down material such as child exploitation content. Federal member Bob Catter has asked the government for a report on the viability of a North Queensland state. He says the North's resources are being held by a government 3,000 kilometres away and the money squandered by on a two-week athletic meet called the Olympics. In reply, the Prime Minister says it's important for all of Queensland to get its fair share, but defends the Olympics as good for the whole state.
6: A question that I've got to say was not on my bingo card. The idea of a breakup of the states, including the great state of Queensland, would, of course, perhaps see a Premier Catter in far north Queensland, which might or might not be a good thing.
2: The Royal Commission into Anti-Semitism has announced it will hold an additional secret hearing this month. It will be closed to the public because of sensitivity around security and intelligence issues. The Royal Commission in August said it was holding its final hearings that month, ahead of handing down its final report in December. A date for the new hearing has not been announced. Rain and storms are forecast for the nation's east tomorrow, while Tasmania is on track for a further spring snowfall. The Bureau of Meteorology's Angus Hines has Tuesday's national forecast.
7: There's an active band of rain and thunderstorms which extends all the way from the centre of the country around Alice Springs out towards the east coast. That is likely to impact Sydney and Brisbane during Tuesday, as well as lots of places in between through this area. At the same time that that is going on, we've also got a powerful cold change across Tasmania, causing the temperatures to really plunge down there.
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0: Yes, Jensi Freddy Aguilar, Luz Biminda, Hinilinaling, mga kaibigan sa Nagasaki. So you've been listening with Cora sa ating palatuntunang The Filipino Show here sa Phoenix FM 106.7 sa inyong mga radio dial. 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
0: Ang words ng ating mga sponsor, mga kapusit, mga kaibigan, ang oras natin is 28 minutes past 6 at ang temperatura natin dito sa pinakamamahal natin na City of Greater Bendigo, Victoria, Australia, it sits on 17.7 degrees according to our Williams Towing weather station. Right, okay. 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Here it is coming up, Iniibig Kita by Royal Cortez.
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Señor.

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0: Yes, and that's the words of our sponsor, mga kapuso at mga kaibigan. You've been listening with Cora sa ating palatuntunang The Filipino Show. Here's sa Phoenix FM 106.7 sa inyong mga radio dial. Ang boses ng ating mga kanayon. Right, okay. Kasi may kahilingan si Inday, Virgie, yung hanggang ngayon daw ni Martin Rivera. Patugtugin ko nga ito kasi I like that song as well. Yung, kaya para daw yung ka-Inday Virgie hanggang ngayon para sa lahat ng mga kaibigan natin yung nakikinig ngayon. And you've been listening with Cora.
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Yes, and that's Martin Rivera's Hanggang Ngayon. I would like to say hello to Miss Elinita Sweeper, my 143 from watching us from Tigum in Brisbane. Yeah, all right, okay. Magpatuloy po tayo mga kapuso at mga kaibigan. Hanggang Ngayon by ni Martin Rivera, which is requested to us sa ating kaibigan na si Virgie Hawking from Ballarat. Right, okay. So, wag patuloy po tayo mga kapuso at mga kaibigan kasi may naghihumihiling saman sa akin na taga Oman at Sultan Cubos na sila Cirilo, Sunday, and Sophie. Hiniling nila yung Glock 9 na hari ng tundo. Ayun, para sa mga hari daw to. Right, here it is. Pakinggan natin itong hari ng... Kung sino yung mga hari dyan? Para sa inyo to, hari ng tundo, si Glock 9. And you've been listening with Cora. Hello, my 143. Pero isaray na ka eh. Hindi ka. Para sa hari mo to. Here it is coming up. Hari ng tundo by Glock 9. You've been listening with Cora here at Phoenix FM 106.7 in your radio dial, the voice of your community.

0: Yes, that's Siglok 9, Hari ng Tundo. 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Hello, Laura. How are you, darling? I love you. Right, okay. So I would like to say hello to my friend Laura Ramirez. Yung ating, that's my beautiful Laura. I'll see you. Are you here now in Bendigo? I'll see you on Thursday. We don't have any rotary on Thursday, but if you have time, you can have lunch or something like that, or coffee. Because I'm actually having day off on Thursday. Right, okay, so let me know. Love you too, my Laura. Till Laura, I love her. Right, okay. Yes, I would like to play another song from Anthony Castillo for sa aking my 143, I love you, ni Linita Super, who's listening to us in Taigo Minas in Brisbane. And before that, I would also like to say hello to my friends who's listening to us right now. We're all over the world. Yung mga kaibigan natin sa, we've been to Japan, where we've been to Chiba, Tokyo, and Nagasaki. We've been to Canada, Edmonton, Toronto, and Vancouver. We've been to Korea, Singapore, and Hong Kong. Then we've been to Kingdom of Saudi Arabia, Jeddah, and Dammam. And then we've been to Oman and Sultan Cubos. Now we're going to go to be in Kuwait. Their friends of Prophet Lito, Arnold, Tommy, and Arnel. I'd like to play the song ni Anthony Castillo, Hahanapin Ko. I'd like also to dedicate that song to my beautiful girlfriend. Hahanapin Ko means I'll be looking at you, so, or something. I would like to dedicate that one to the beautiful Laura, and also to the beautiful, gorgeous 143 Elinita Sweeper, Anthony Castillo's Hahanapin Ko. It's a Tagalog song, a love song, which is I Would Like to Seek for You, Hahanapin Ko by Anthony Castillo. Right, where is it? I cannot find you. That's why. Here it is, Hahanapin Ko by Anthony Castillo.
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Yes, and that's Anthony Castello, means Hahanapin ko is I'm going to seek for you, even where you are, wherever you are. I'm going to go to the north, the east, the west, and wherever, as long as you're going to be mine. Oh, yes, that's for you, my Laura. I'm going to play another song, which is requested to us by our friends from Houston, Texas. Yung mga ano nila, yung mga... Dr. Tony, you're always asking, where did our love go? I don't know what happened. It might be drowned in the soup, a very thick soup. But anyway, that's Dr. Tony for you. That's one of my friends from now residing in Houston, Texas. And he used to be my best of friend while we were in university. So he's palaging naniningil. He's always asking, where did our love go? And the favorite Riku J, here it is coming up, is Riku J Puno. Where did our love go? And you've been listening with Cora. 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

0: Yes, that's a $10 billion question. Where did our love go? And Kathy said, makahuna-huna man sa tanana. Eh, madam, maulagi. Dapat nga. I always, every time I heard that song, I always remember yung aking mga, I owe someone. Oh, gosh. Anyway, you've been listening with Cora. Here's ating palatuntunan. The Filipino show na alang salgi sa tabi-tabi. But we're going to have two songs in a row ni Rico J. And they're asking me another song. You are lovely. Thank you so much. Para rin sa mga kaibigan natin, mga kapuso natin, nakikinig sa atin. Mga you are all lovely ladies. And gentlemen, of course. Coming up is another Rico J. Puno song. You are lovely. All right. You've been listening with Cora.
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And that's Riku J. Punus. You are lovely being requested to us sa aking may utang ako doon kay Dr. Tony nasa Houston na ngayon siya. Palaging nagtatanong yan, where did the love go? Tapos ngayon, you are lovely. 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Kaya kumusta ka na, my CC dear? Kaya sa AA Clothing Australia. Tapos, nga, magpasalamat ako kasi it's around 9 minutes to go. But after the Filipino show, we're going to have Errol Hayden, the Decade Dial. And then from 8 to 9, then after that, the Did Captain from 9 to 11. Then after that, the Truck Shop by a CRN program. Yung Did Captain ay sila, magano ako, mag-antihos ako ha, kasi hindi ko masyadong mabasa. Sa Did Captain, Mick, Derek, and James Davy. Kaya pakinggan nyo to sila ha, kasi pagtuloy-tuloy yung ating lineup ng ating programa dito sa Phoenix hanggang alas 24 hours ito, tapos yung Phantom naman ang natin from 2 o'clock. Right, okay, mga kapuso at mga kaibigan, pasalamat ako ha. I'd like to say thank you to all the viewers and the one that making comments, and which is Michael Garces, who's watching us from or listening to us from Edmonton, Canada, Emily Register from Maribor, Victoria, and Marietta Chipia from Doreen, Victoria, Hartley from Cebu City, Pauline Ling, Pauline Tang, Nasa here from Bendigo, Irene Blackwell from Gippsland, Kathy Colasicara from Bendigo, Mia More from Philippines who's watching us, and Clarence Manganar is from Melbourne, Virgie Hawking is from Ballarat, and of course, Linita Sweeper is from Brisbane, Victoria, Brisbane Tagum. Si Kathy Impino is also from here in Bendigo. And Laura Ramirez is now in Perth, Brisbane, and we know mother, but will be back. And thank you so much, my lovely Laura. I love her. And A. Clothing, who's watching us from Melbourne. And we've been all over the world also. How many countries we have been? So we've been to Chiba, Tokyo, and Nagasaki in Japan. We've been to Edmonton, Toronto, and Vancouver in Canada. We've been to Korea. We've been to Singapore. We've been to Hong Kong. Madel Bautista. Hello, Madel. How are you, Madel? I'll be playing you sing song later, last song. Yeah, hope thank you so much na at least nakahabol ka rin, Madel, di ba? Si Madel Bautista. Ito yung si ano yan, di ba? Madel, ito yung sa AA Clothing, right? From Philippines ka, di ba? And then after that, we've been to the Middle East, Jeddah and Dammam in Kingdom of Saudi Arabia. We've been to Oman in Sultan Cubos. We've been to Kuwait. And first plan, nandun sa Hong Kong din eh. Then after that, of course, sa Pilipinas tayo nagpupunta tayo sa iba't ibang sulok ng Pilipinas. Ito sa Australia. At saka mga kaibigan, para sa inyong lahat ito. Kaya nandito na si Errol. Kaya magpatugtog tayo to conclude. I'd like to leave you a song from Riku J. Puno's album, Riku J.'s The Ultimate OPM Collections. Kaya, sige nga pala si Madel nga pala. Kaya, natandaan kita. Harry, this coming up is Riku J.'s The Greatest Performer. All of you are the greatest performer, mga kapuso at mga kaibigan at mga kanayon. For all the people out there who's listening to us, who's watching us, this is all for you. Riku J.'s The Greatest Performer. And you've been listening with Cora here sa ating palatuntunang The Filipino Show. Balik ulit tayo. Pero sa Monday pala, I'm not here because it's the council's meeting. Tapos, but I'll see you on Wednesday sa multicultural show with Dr. Kathy Colasicara from 6 to 8 again sa ngayong Wednesday. Here it is coming up is Riku J's The Greatest Performer. There it is coming up, and this is your host, no other than Cora. Ingat kayo. Love you all. 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

106.7 Phoenix FM. That was My Chemical Romance with Welcome to the Black Parade from their third album, The Black Parade. The band's sophomore album, 2004's Three Cheers for Sweet Revenge, was, I should say, that was their debut album. I'm losing track of myself. The second album they released, which was 2004's Three Cheers for Sweet Revenge, was a big success, and all eyes were on the band's next release. While some undoubtedly wanted the band to fail, perhaps the strongest pressure was coming from within the band. Fearing that their early success had been a mere flash in the pan, they set their ambitions much higher for their third album. They secluded themselves inside the Paramore Estate, an historic mansion in Los Angeles, where they wrote and recorded much of the album. But it was far from easy mansion living. Members felt an eerie atmosphere and ultimately found the experience to be detrimental to their mental health. But I doubt anyone ever created great emo music whilst in a super positive headspace. The Black Parade is something of a concept album, following a man at the end of his battle with cancer, reflecting on his life as he nears death's door. On release, it drew comparisons to Sgt. Pepper's Lonely Hearts Club Band and Queen's Bohemian Rhapsody. Sure, they still had their haters, but their third album was their biggest yet. NME wrote, quote, "This album has given them the freedom to do anything they want next. But for now, this is one to file alongside American Idiot, Doolittle and Nevermind on your greatest US rock album shelf. Oh yes, My Chemical Romance, the moderately camp two-trick outsiders cult you thought you knew, are dead all right. Long live My Chemical Romance, the outrageously camp, loud and righteous new kings of the world. Those bottle-chucking haters are just going to have to get used to it." Decades later, it is remembered as arguably the essential emo rock album. The Black Parade celebrates its 20th anniversary this month, as does everything that we're talking about on tonight's episode of The Decade Dial. If you haven't heard the show before, each episode we take a look at what was happening this week in, or this month rather, in previous years, going back one decade at a time. This is our second episode of October 2026, which means tonight we're turning the dial back 20 years to October 2006. And this month, plucky new video sharing site YouTube was purchased by Google for an eye-watering $1.65 billion, and the world had a new nuclear power to fear as North Korea completed their first nuclear tests. Plus, we had music from Amy Winehouse, Robbie Williams, Sarah Blasco, and more. We're going to hear all of that over the next hour. I'm with you through to 9 p.m. But for now, we are going to get things kick-started with one from U2 and Green Day. This is The Saints Are Coming.

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4: 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This is the Decade Dial, and tonight we're turning the dial back 20 years to look at what was making waves this month in 2006. We just heard a few more songs released that month. First up, U2 and Green Day with The Saints Are Coming, originally a 1978 single from Scottish punk band Skids. U2 and Green Day cover the track as a charity single supporting victims and recovery of Hurricane Katrina. After that, Sarah Blasco with Always On This Line from her second album What the Sea Wants, The Sea Will Have. And closing us out, The Decemberists with Crane Wife 3 from their fourth album The Crane Wife. While some may have discovered these albums by buying them at a record store the old-fashioned way, others may have seen video online thanks to a newfangled video streaming site. 20 years ago this month, YouTube was purchased by Google, just 18 months after being launched. It was founded by Chad Hurley, Steve Chen and Jawed Karim, three early PayPal employees who were all the benefactors of the company's massive sale to eBay. Inspiration for the site came when Kareem struggled to find footage of Janet Jackson's infamous 2004 Super Bowl wardrobe malfunction and the Indian Ocean tsunami, two events of equal historical importance. The first video posted was on April 2005, featuring Kareem visiting the San Diego Zoo. But YouTube's rise in popularity was rapid, and by the end of the year, it was reaching 8 million views a day. The site's first big viral sensation was the Saturday Night Live sketch, Lazy Sunday. It wasn't officially uploaded by NBC, but various bootleg uploads accumulated around 5 million views. This put YouTube in a tricky spot. On the one hand, users were very clearly interested in seeing copyrighted material, so it was a great source of traffic. But on the other hand, copyright holders weren't jazzed about people sharing their content online for free. And YouTube was still a small startup. If a big media company brought legal action, they would have no hope of putting up a fight. But someone clearly saw a bright future for the company. On October the 9th, 2006, Google announced they had purchased the company for $1.65 billion. This new parent company played a major role in legitimizing YouTube as a platform. They clamped down on copyrighted material and made it possible for creators to receive a cut of the ad revenue generated by their videos. This paved the way for the new generation of media and entertainment, freeing users to potentially make a living creating content away from the confines of a traditional media company. I, unfortunately, am not making a living from this show, though, so I am sick of talking on mic for free. We are going to move on with a little bit more music then, starting with one from Amy Winehouse. This is Back to Black.

106.7. Please ignore that little bit of music there. 106.7, this is the Decade Dial. And tonight we are turning the dial back two decades to this month in 2006. We just heard a few more tracks released that month. First up, one of the biggest albums of all time, certainly the biggest of the month, Amy Winehouse with Back to Black, the title track from her second and unfortunately final album. Amidst a temporary separation from her partner, Winehouse was inspired to create a record dealing with guilt, grief, heartbreak, infidelity, and trauma in a relationship. The lyrics were paired with a throwback sound inspired by 60s girl groups like the Ronettes, and Winehouse's powerful, soulful vocals paired perfectly with a Phil Spector-esque wall of sound style production from Mark Ronson and Salaam Remy. It was a massive commercial success, inspiring labels to sign other powerful female vocalists like Adele and Florence and the Machine. After that, Perth rock band Little Birdie with Come On, Come On from their second album Hollywood. And closing us out, Cold War Kids with Hang Me Up to Dry from their debut album Robbers and Cowards. But perhaps we were headed out of a Cold War and into a real war. 20 years ago this month, North Korea completed their first nuclear tests, introducing a brand new nuclear power to the mix. Many had suspected North Korea of developing their own nuclear weapons since the early 80s, but these fears were somewhat quashed in 1994 when they signed an agreement with the US to freeze their nuclear program. The agreement was never rock solid, however, and both nations soon began accusing the other of failing to hold up their end of the deal. In 2003, North Korea formally withdrew from the agreement. This kicked off what was known as the Six-Party Talks, as North Korea, the US,

0: South Korea, China, Japan, and Russia attempted to reach an agreement and cool tensions. Five rounds of talks occurred between 2003 and 2007, but very little was actually achieved. North Korea continued to develop their nuclear program, and the rest of the world was left guessing exactly how far along it was. On October the 9th, North Korea announced that they had conducted their first nuclear test, prompting condemnation from the US and South Korea. But it still presented major questions. The explosive force was reportedly quite small, less than 1 kiloton. For reference, the little boy bomb dropped on Hiroshima had a force of 15 kilotons. So did this small blast mean their test had failed, or had they succeeded in creating a much smaller nuclear bomb, a fear in itself? The rest of the world weren't thrilled with this development and continued negotiations for a halt to their nuclear development. Those same countries are reportedly also entering talks to halt my talking, so I'm going to move on to some more music released in October 2006. A little later we're going to hear some noise from Robbie Williams and Beach House, but first we're going to hear another word from our sponsors.
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106.7. Sorry, I'm losing track of where I am today. 106.7 Phoenix FM. This is the Decade Dial. And tonight we've been turning the dial back 20 years to see what was making waves this month in 2006. We just heard a couple more tracks from that October. First up, one from Sean Lennon. That was Parachute from his second album, Friendly Fire. Lennon had been in a relationship with British actress Bizou Phillips for around 4 years in the early 2000s, but she cheated on him with his childhood friend. They broke up in 2004, and Lennon's childhood friend died in a car crash before they were ever able to reconcile. This tragic experience shaped much of the album. After that, we heard Robbie Williams with She's Madonna, featuring the Pet Shop Boys from his seventh album, Rude Box. The record sees Williams pursue a dancier sound, that track in particular taking inspiration from Kraftwerk, and closing us out, Beach House with Master of None from their self-titled debut album, said to be a foundational album in the latest wave of DIY dream pop. But that is about all the time that we have for this week's episode of The Decade Dial. Thank you for joining me. I'll be back next week. Next Monday, I will be back. Next Monday from 8 p.m. specifically, where we'll be turning the dial back another 10 years to this month, October 1996. And we'll be hearing tracks from Spiderbait, Midnight Oil, Swans, and more. In the meantime, you can keep up with the show and see video highlights by heading to our Instagram at Decade Dial. There you'll also find a link to the full show archive. Up next, we have a brand new program taking you through to 11 p.m. Dead Captain will focus on the more extreme side of the experimental punk and hardcore metal, electronic, jazz, drone and noise and alternative world. You'll be hearing the strange, abrasive, beautiful and occasionally downright confusing corners of the underground. So stay tuned for that. But before then, we are going to close out with another one from Amy Winehouse. This is Rehab.

Hi, Bendigo community. Did you know that the Community Enterprise Foundation of Empowering Eagle Hawk has donated over $1.1 million back into the community? You may have seen the Eagle Hawk play space or the Canterbury Park precinct. We have contributed in a big way to these projects. We're on the lookout for passionate members of our community to join our quest to $2 million put back into the community. Is this something you'd be interested in? Head to our website and join today. Empowering Eagle Hawk.

0: Well, that was quite a time there with a bit of silence going on. We're still trying to work out what we're doing, James.
1: What an excellent start.
0: What a great start to the show. We're just going to try and work out how to get some music to play.
1: Yeah, that would absolutely help. Let us see how we go.
0: All right, let's see if we can work it out now. Let's see if we can get something happening.
1: Keep talking, Mick.
0: Yeah, I'll keep talking. Some people will remember we've been away from the desk for quite a time. I'm Mick Derrick, and I'm joined over the other side there by James Zulick, who used to present a program called Sonic Sanctity back. I think he finished up about 2019, and I did a show called On the Wires of Our Nerves, and I finished up at about 2020, early 2020, January. To go and pursue some other things. And now we decided we're going to do another show, and unfortunately we now can't get the music to play because we're not quite that technologically advanced just yet, but I reckon we'll have it worked out in just a moment. I'll just keep gibbering on until we work it out. James is over there frantically trying to get the music to play. But some of you would remember the show that I used to do on the Wires of Our Nerves. I did that program for about 12 years from when we first opened the station here at Phoenix FM right through until start of 2020 I finished up. And James did a show for a few years there until about 2019, I think.
1: 2019, yeah, that was the last time I did it.
0: So we are still trying to work out how to play some music, but that's okay. I don't mind talking in the meantime until we get this little issue resolved. We know where the music is. We just can't get it from the computer to the desk. That's the problem at the moment, but I'm sure it'll be sorted out soon. We did put together a playlist for today. We sort of went, James picked some songs, I picked some songs, and then we just sort of put it on random and just sort of waited to see what happened. We've just got a random assortment of tracks to play once we work out how to do it. And I'm sure it's not far away. We're just pressing one button wrong.
1: Let's try this, Mick.
0: Let's see if it goes.
1: Nope.
0: I can hear it coming through somewhere. I can hear some music coming through somewhere. And now I can hear a little sound. It could just be a talkie. We could just
1: what
0: do a talkie.
1: Great start.
0: Yeah,
1: we could I guess we're a podcast now.
0: We'll just do a talkie with no music. No, we'll have this worked out shortly. What's that? I don't know, we've got it plugged in. We've tried it through the Bluetooth. Is that right?
1: We have tried that.
0: Yeah. Look at that. It's going.
1: It's going?
0: Yeah, man.
1: We are going.
0: We're going. Stop
1: this
0: talking.
1: Is
0: here's some music.
1: Is your captain speaking. Your captain is here and your captain is dead.

0: This is your captain speaking. Your captain is dead, and you can definitely hear us. We are definitely on air. Everything is totally fine right now.
1: Hey, what a perfect start. A couple of hiccups. That was always going to happen, mate. You know, that's just how how you go with the first show. The first 6 minutes is always meant to be just like a bit of radio silence, someone jibber-jabbering around. And
0: Exactly. It was meant to be that. It was actually supposed to be a John Cage.
1: Yeah, that's right. A John Cage sort of avant-garde cut-up sort of tape manipulation. Now, I did explain to people that you used to do a show called Sonic Sanctity.
0: That's right.
1: Finished in 2019. I did a show called On the Wise Red Nerves, finished in 2020, and we're both back.
0: Back behind.
1: Nearly 7 years later.
0: Yeah, yep.
1: Back here.
0: Back. It's good to be back.
1: Yeah, it's certainly something that I always enjoyed doing, and then I sort of had to stop doing the show.
0: Yeah, you got a bit busy.
1: We opened the shop. We both got a bit busy.
0: Yeah. In the last 7 years? Give us a little bit of a
1: last 7 years. Summary. Well, the reason why I stopped is because I opened a record store in Eagle Hawk. From there, that was just – it's just gone a bit bigger than what we ever planned. And now I think I've finally got an opportunity to get back on the radio.
0: Excellent.
1: How about you?
0: You know me, I'm always busy working.
1: Bought a house, got married.
0: Two jobs, three jobs sometimes.
1: Yep.
0: Volunteering here and there.
1: Yep.
0: Yep. Doing a bit of everything.
1: And so I said we put together a bit of a playlist and then just sort of shuffled it up and just saw what it came out at the end.
0: Yep.
1: And I believe, though, that there is some tracks in there from some bands that me and you have seen over those last 6 or 7 years that we've been talking about. Because we've been making the pilgrimage every year over to Unsound in Adelaide. We've done that for three or four years now.
0: I've been on a few trips overseas as well.
1: That's right. Yep. Yeah, you've been overseas to see a few things too. And I think some of those things will make it into the show tonight too.
0: Absolutely.
1: Yeah, well.
0: And whatever doesn't fit in. we'll fit in subsequent shows.
1: Got a little bit left. Yeah, a little bit less time now. But you know what? We're all going and I'm pretty chuffed with your technical ability there, mate. I think it was just that the computer didn't like the Bluetooth or the plug or something.
0: Something like that.
1: But anyway, we've got it going now. out of those tracks, what was the first one that popped up in that list for us to play tonight?
0: Oh, first one to play tonight is actually from a new band. Have you heard of Gilla Band?
1: Not until I saw the playlist and then I had a bit of a look. I'm guessing there's some sort of US hardcore maybe.
0: They're from Dublin.
1: Oh, they're Irish.
0: Yeah,
1: that's right.
0: Yep, noise rock. New album came out probably 3 or 4 weeks ago, I think.
1: Yeah.
0: Absolutely unreal. I think you're going to like it.
1: Yeah, awesome. Because this is the thing, you see. When you do a radio show, and this is the thing that I miss. When you do a radio show, you're always finding heaps of new music all the time. When you're not doing a radio show, You miss everything.
0: We're a bit behind.
1: Yeah, and so I'm so far behind. And so this is great that I can, when I could do this show with you, you know, you always introduce, well, we always share music anyway. But
0: keep
1: it's always
0: finger on the pulse.
1: Yeah, trying to keep the finger on the pulse. So, you know, there's some good new ones there. And I do have, you know, Wusty sends me some new stuff sometimes that I think, oh, that's unreal. I'd love to be able to play that to people. Or Matt Merrow, you know, will send me some new stuff sometimes. Yeah. And so I think this is a great opportunity, and this is a new one to me as well, this first track that you're going to play, because I don't know this band. Gilla Band, did you say?
0: Gilla Band. The song is called The Angelus.
1: Let's have a listen.

0: Connie Marble, you stand convicted of assholism. The proper punishment will now take place. Look pretty for the picture, Connie. That's it.
1: Phoenix FM.

0: Dark Thoughts, I Get By There. And we were just talking about that song while it was playing. Kind of funny. You were asking me, oh, is that a new song? And I said, it's not that old, but it was 10 years ago. It was 2016.
1: I said, when's this? And you said, no, it's pretty new.
0: Pretty new.
1: Pretty new. 10 years ago.
0: New to us, I guess.
1: New to us.
0: Yeah. And they were in Melbourne.
1: I didn't know it.
0: Yeah, that's true.
1: Yeah.
0: They did play Australia in 2024. I thought it was more recently than that, but there you go.
1: Wow, that's not that long ago.
0: It's not that long ago. No. It's all a blur.
1: Yeah, that's right. What was that song called?
0: That was I Get By Dark Thoughts. And before that was one that you brought in.
1: Club of Rome.
0: Yep.
1: Germany. It was from... Club of Rome, they were a band from Canberra. They released that back in 83, and I believe that was all they released, one single, and that was the B-side. That wasn't the A-side, but what a killer track.
0: It's a good song.
1: To try and find that single, you never find it.
0: No.
1: But it is available online to listen to or whatever, but what a great track.
0: Yeah, absolutely.
1: Yeah, from 83.
0: Yeah.
1: And they just disappeared.
0: Just disappeared after that?
1: Yeah.
0: Well, I guess you peak early sometimes.
1: You know what? Sometimes a band releases one single and they just get over it and they just can't be bothered. Yeah.
0: Talking about things online, though, we are online. Dead Captain is online.
1: That's right.
0: We've got a website and everything.
1: A website? Yeah, interweb?
0: Been busy behind the scenes, relearning HTML coding, and you can head to www.yourcaptainisdead to live stream us directly from there. You can chat to us. You can send us an email through that. You can send a text message to the Phoenix FM text line, which is 0477 51 358. I don't know where the texts go to, but we'll try and figure that out tonight.
1: We'll try and work that out somewhere, but it'd be good to hear from people. We should have mentioned, I don't think we did mention that at the very start, we played that song, This Is Your Captain Speaking, from Hawkwind.
0: That's right.
1: But it wasn't actually from the In Search of Space album, which had that, you know, little quote on the back. That was actually from a box set re-release or something.
0: Yeah.
1: Yeah, it must have been the best
0: version of that song.
1: It's
0: though.
1: Crazy good. Yeah, that's just, really cool.
0: Yep. Something else that we should probably mention before we go any further.
1: Some songs may have some language in them.
0: We didn't mention that because we were in a bit of a flurry, but put the kids to bed and listen to this alone,
1: That's right. Yeah. The kids don't need to be listening to this show. We'll be only playing some weird things anyway that they don't need to hear.
0: And there's plenty more weird stuff coming up.
1: What stuff have we got coming up, mate?
0: The next one is actually a band we saw in July at Unsound Adelaide. Yahweh Nailgun.
1: Yahweh Nailgun. And you know what? That was new to me at the time.
0: Yep, New York band.
1: Mind-blowing. That was crazy. And I remember Tom was saying to us, he read a review and it said that they were more New York than New York, you know what I mean? Like they are totally New York. And it was, they were cool as hell.
0: They were great.
1: Yeah.
0: Shall we start with that one?
1: Yeah, that was really good. That was at Unsound this year. This year?
0: That's right, yep.
1: Yeah, wow.
0: Yep.
1: Yeah.
0: Cool. All right, this is Iron Feet by Yahweh Nailgun.

0: Bendigo. Beautiful Bendigo. Yeah, Bendigo. Ah, what do you see around you, Morty?
1: I see trees, scrubs, nothing really.
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Well, our record company were too busy on their yacht snorting cocaine off the butt crack of Moroccan boys to actually be aware of what was going on. Phoenix FM.

0: Sting.
1: That's unreal how Kenneth had to tell him that's the end of the song. It's so hopeless. You could just imagine them all around in the studio, just all recording, and they'd all be looking at him thinking, where's this song going from now?
0: No idea what's going on.
1: No idea. Never played the songs before.
0: I reckon you introduced that to me 10-ish years ago.
1: Well, it was funny. We were both sitting here singing along and tapping our knees.
0: I reckon you introduced that to me 10-ish years ago.
1: Well, it was funny. We were both sitting here singing along and tapping our knees and getting into it.

0: killer album. That's Attic Demonstration was the album, yeah. Yep,
1: that's right.
0: And I think it was released about 79?
1: Yeah.
0: About then, I think. 77? Yeah. Yep. Yeah. But so great. And that song, Night Rider. Yeah. No Heavy Truckin' is a killer too. That's a great track.
1: Yeah, Funky Kinky's probably my second favorite.
0: It's just the whole album's great. Kenneth Higney.
1: Before that, we had Tuck Beer. T-A-Q-B-I-R for that one. And Smay, S-M-A-3 for the track title. It comes from an album called Victory Belongs to Those Who Fight for a Right Cause. And it was sung completely in Moroccan Arabic. And she sings irreverent, careless outbursts of anger towards an extremely patriarchal, oppressive place, to quote themselves.
0: Yeah, I didn't know that band and I didn't know that song, but I see. And she sings in like a hijab or something as well. Like, I think it was really cool.
1: That's right, yep.
0: Yeah.
1: Their live shows go off. Just absolutely crazy. Just stage dives galore. Yep.
0: Yeah, right. Yeah, that was really cool. I liked that.
1: And before that, we had... one that you brought in. Pip Proud.
0: I only just discovered it recently, even though I think it was released, you know, over 10 years ago.
1: 1968.
0: Yeah, well, the original was released back in 68. I think Half a Cow or someone released it about 2014 or something.
1: Yep.
0: But I've only just discovered it, really. You know, a whole lot of other people probably know all about it, but Pip Proud was some sort of outsider, psychedelic folk singer from back in the 60s.
1: Yep.
0: It almost sounds a bit like... You know, what Jandek did, you know, all those years later.
1: That's right, yeah.
0: Yeah, or probably even what Manson did a little bit later as well. You know, it's like, it's very, it's very naive music, but it's really cool.
1: Did you ever listen to that album, So What If I'm Standing, it is Standing in Strawberry Jam or something like that?
0: I don't know.
1: I'll have to look it up.
0: Yeah.
1: That's sort of what it reminds me of.
0: Yeah. Yep. It was, and apparently had a bit of a cult following back then in the 60s as well, you know?
1: Yep.
0: But I'd never heard of him. But it was, it's actually a really good record.
1: Yeah, absolutely.
0: Yeah.
1: And at the top of that bracket was, of course, Yahweh Nail Gun, New York band. The album's called 45 Pounds from 2025.
0: I wish I could be half as cool as those guys, really.
1: Yeah.
0: Remember they had that drummer who kept spinning the drum around and they were doing crazy stuff and then that guy just playing that synth.
1: Yeah.
0: And the guy playing guitar that didn't sound even like guitar at all.
1: He made any sound that...
0: He might have been playing any other instrument, really. Yeah. And the singer was the coolest guy I ever met, you know, not that I ever met him.
1: No.
0: Coolest guy I ever saw.
1: Just stood on one foot half the time and around. It was great.
0: Yeah, pulling up his pants that kept falling down and things.
1: Absolutely. Hey, Mick, do you think we should hear from some sponsors?
0: Totally should.
1: Awesome.

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5: And I'm happy to say that we are a little rusty, but it has been a little while. So, you know, sometimes things take a couple of seconds longer than they might.
4: I think we're doing just fine.
5: I think so too. Yep. You know, first show back, by the time we're up to our, you know, 16th, 17th year of it, we'll be probably all right
4: by
5: then.
4: It'll just take you another 12 years to master.
5: Yeah, that's right. I was still making mistakes even after 12 years on it. Yeah.
4: It's community radio.
5: That's right.
4: The joys of community radio.
5: We've got it all worked out. We're doing well. It's only 21:42.
4: You can tell that no AI was used at all.
5: That's right. There's no AI here. Yeah. You know, AI can't make mistakes like us. Yeah.
4: Yes. And thank you so much to the people that have been texting in. I did just get a message from Thomas saying, "So what if I'm standing in apricot jam?"
5: Uh-huh.
4: That was the album I was talking about.
5: Uh-huh.
4: Yes.
5: Right.
4: And we did also get a request for some Nico Turbo, but Nico that Turbo might have to be next week.
5: I think I'll, And in fact, you won't be here next week because you are going to
4: Japan.
5: Japan.
4: That's right. I already forgot that.
5: Yeah. Going over there to see some music, in
4: fact. I'm
5: going
4: to go see some music and I'll even play some of that music a little bit later on.
5: Oh, good.
4: The next one I brought in is actually something that I wanted to mention from one of my last holidays.
5: Right.
4: From when I went to New York.
5: Ah, yes.
4: Yep. Nearly 2 years ago now.
5: Bloody hell, that went quick.
4: I know. It's Cindy Lee, which might sound familiar to you, and anyone that listened to Sonic Sanctity would know that Cindy Lee was probably my most played
5: artist. Yeah, and I know you've spoken to me about Cindy Lee quite a bit. And, you know, it's one of them things that I just... You know when this happens, when someone goes, you've got to watch this series on Netflix, and you just go, well, add it to that list there, you know.
4: Yep,
5: I'll get to it in about 100 years from now.
4: Yep.
5: But it's a bit the same. Like, people give me podcasts, and I drive all the time, and they say, you've got to listen to this podcast. And then I'll see them, you know, a month later, and I go, did you listen to that podcast?
4: Like, I don't have enough time to dedicate to a whole podcast.
5: Well, I sort of do, and then I just forget and listen to the same one over and over again or whatever, you know.
4: Yep.
5: But I'm going to check out Cindy Lee, and I did have a bit of a listen, and this track was really cool.
4: Yeah, absolutely. So, like, Cindy Lee is the drag moniker of someone named Patrick Flegel.
5: That's right.
4: Dabbles in noise and experimental. And put out a triple LP completely free of charge.
5: Oh, nice. So that's the price we like.
4: Yeah, exactly. Free to download. It's amazing. You can only download it. You can't stream it on Spotify. I can't stream it online.
5: Right.
4: It's great. But when I went to New York, it literally just came out of the box when I was walking into the record store.
5: Oh, wow.
4: And it was the only record I wanted to buy when I was there. And it just so happened to be coming in when I walked in.
5: Oh, perfect.
4: It was unbelievably good timing.
5: Couldn't have timed it better.
4: Yep, exactly right. This album probably dabbles more in like the Velvet Underground sort of sound.
5: Nothing wrong with that, mate. That's a very good thing.
4: Yeah, yep. That's probably the best way I could describe it. This song is called All I Want Is You.
5: Oh, yeah. I remember it was like Bono or someone.
4: Yes, better than Bono.
5: Yeah.
4: Yep. Diamond Jubilee's the album. Cindy Lee, All I Want Is You.

0: Well, you've been great to
1: retire
0: us.
1: And just go and do something else, like
2: come on the
1: couch. Frozen water or something.
0: Well, it's been great to have you on. It's obviously a tough time. Everything's coming to the pointy end.
2: Ice. I just got bought into an ice business. Phoenix FM.

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1: Phoenix FM.

0: amazing dub there.
1: What a crazy track that is.
0: So good. Just noisy experimental dub from 1987, 1984,
1: something
0: like that.
1: True.
0: That was Igloo Inn by The Missing Brazilians from the album Warzone. Absolutely amazing stuff. Great album. And even Shara Nelson from Massive Attack featured on that before she was even in Massive Attack.
1: Oh, right.
0: Yeah. Yep. Bit of a fact for you there.
1: Yeah, that was killer.
0: Yep. And on the topic of fact, before that we had Factums.
1: Factums. And that track, you know what, it's such a great track. It was from their first album, Alien Native, which I think they released themselves in about 2005, but it got picked up by Silk Bruiser, one of them labels, in about 2007. But all their albums are great, but that album, Alien Native, was the first one that I heard, and that track called Take Drugs, not that we condone it, but that's what it's called, and it's a bloody ripper.
0: It is, absolutely.
1: Yeah.
0: And at the top was that Cindy Lee one that I absolutely love, All I Want Is You.
1: Yeah.
0: If you happen to have 2 hours spare, listen to that triple LP.
1: Oh, right. Yeah, yep, right. It's a triple LP.
0: Triple LP, yep.
1: Just a couple of hours. I do a bit of driving, mate. I could probably fit it in.
0: Absolutely. You'll just add it to the list.
1: Yeah, add it to the list. Add it to the list.
0: We're probably going to get into some weirder territory in the next few songs.
1: Yeah, okay.
0: Yeah. You brought another one in from the Tom and Marty Band, who I know nothing about.
1: Do you know the Tom and Marty Band? These two guys, they just from the US. Well, yeah, they're from the US, but they just must have, you know, because I think a lot of people were listening to Jay Giles' band, Angel Is a Centerfold, and Let's Get Physical, you know, Olivia Newton-John, and this is all what was going on in 1982. Abracadabra, Steve Miller Band, all 82 songs, yep. But I think that Tom and Marty went on a different bent, and they just had some synths, and they just made some songs. They put them on a track, on a cassette. The cassette was called Afraid to Go to Sleep, and it's the whole thing is just amazing, completely outsider, weirdo, but really brilliant. And I think the track that we've got there is The Choppers and The Choppers.
0: The Choppers. And The Choppers.
1: Yeah, and it's sort of about the Area 51 alien sort of stuff going on, I think.
0: Oh, I was thinking it was about the bikes.
1: No. It's about the maybe the aliens coming and doing things and the government's checking it out and keeping, you know. But I don't really know, but you'll work it out as you go.
0: Excellent.
1: It's a great track.
0: Enjoy.
1: Yeah, 82.

morning comes, four cows, two sheep, mutilated. Someone has taken their assholes and genitals. They've been drained of blood, and there's none on the ground. Black helicopters and uniformed figures coming to get the livestock.

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They saw the helicopters and fire. And the next morning, there were more dead cows and sheep, mutilated. Someone had taken their assholes and genitals, just like the time before and the time before that.

0: up.
1: 3 o'clock in the morning, I couldn't sleep. All the same thoughts kept racing through my mind over and over and over again. I just wanted them to stop.
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0: there was Christine 23 Honor.
1: How gross is that?
0: Japanese artist.
1: Yeah, so it's a Japanese band. It's Takushi Yamazaki, but you probably know Takushi Yamazaki better as Masona, who is who's a sort of a noise artist, you know, sort of along the lines of Mirthbow or whatever.
0: Yep.
1: But also in that band, it was a two-piece with Fusao Tada, who played in Angel the Heavy Syrup back in the 90s, through the 90s there. And they did this outfit here, and they called that outfit Christine 23 Honor, made this album here called Acid Eater, then split that band up, got another two members, formed a band called Acid Eater, which was completely different, just noisy, lo-fi, fuzz punk. That's the story.
0: That's
1: of
0: the story.
1: Yeah, and that was The Last Hunter? Was that track?
0: That was The Last Hunter.
1: Yeah. The whole album's killer.
0: It's amazing. Yeah, I hadn't heard it before, but I need to...
1: so brilliant.
0: Yeah, give it a proper listen.
1: Yeah.
0: Absolutely. Before that, we had a New York artist again, Dream Crusher, with Suicide Deluxe from 2014, which was kind of like harsh noise that you can dance to.
1: Yeah. Yeah,
0: there was... Influenced by bands like The Prodigy.
1: Yeah.
0: But also heavily influenced by Mirthbow and Power Electronics.
1: Yeah. I actually, Friday night, saw Scattered Order, who were playing some sort of beats. It was a lot of beats, but it was quite noisy as well. And, you know, it was incredible. The show was unbelievable.
0: Nice.
1: How good Scattered Order are. And those guys, Mitch Jones, you know, there's a wormhole to go down there, the M Squared label. And they were playing as a three-piece, but Michael Coffey unfortunately passed away. And so now it's Mitch Jones, who was originally from Scattered Order with Michael, but also when they reformed again in, mid-2010 or something, Shane Fay from Makers of Dead Travel Fast joined them as well. So now it's just Mitch and Shane, and it's bloody unreal what they're doing. It's crazy. Absolutely. What they're doing. Yep. Yeah. That was on Friday night. That was great.
0: That was on Friday night at Trash Cult.
1: At Trash Cult.
0: Yes. Yeah. Are there any other shows coming up?
1: Oh, there's heaps of shows coming up. Yeah. There's heaps of shows coming up. But yesterday we had Chris Klondike, Maswak from Radio Birdman as well.
0: That's right.
1: Yeah. And they did a whole bunch of Birdman tracks with his band called Dog Soldier. That was a great way to spend a Sunday afternoon.
0: That's incredible.
1: Yeah. It was really killer.
0: Unbelievable.
1: Yeah.
0: The top of that bracket was, of course, the Tom and Marty Band, the Choppers and the Choppers from their Afraid to Go to Sleep cassette from 1980.
1: And you see how I was saying about it was like the UFOs were coming to the government, were coming to cover it up, sort of, you know? Yeah,
0: definitely wasn't about motorbikes like I thought.
1: No.
0: Hey, we were talking about Japan just before.
1: Yeah, that's
0: of course,
1: right.
0: I'm heading to Japan next Monday, so...
1: Oh, it's next Monday?
0: Yeah.
1: Oh, I thought it was like this Wednesday or something.
0: No. Yeah. I've still got a few more days to actually start
1: pack a bag
0: and, do something like that and make my final plans. But the plan is to just pretty much go to a show every single night.
1: Well, that's the idea.
0: That's the idea, Like, even the night I get in... you might know Bodyhead with Bill Nace and
1: Kim Gordon.
0: Bill Nace is playing the Monday night I arrive.
1: Yeah,
0: so
1: nice.
0: Hopefully I can catch him doing something then.
1: Yeah, great.
0: And then it's sort of emo bands and heavier bands for the entire week.
1: Right.
0: I'll be following post-rock band Envy and Mono.
1: Oh, yeah, Mono. Yeah,
0: Mono, yep.
1: Cool. And how long are you going for?
0: Basically a week. Yep.
1: And you'll be back the following Monday?
0: I'll be back the following Tuesday.
1: Oh, so I'm doing the next 2 weeks?
0: Doing the next 2 weeks.
1: Yeah, right.
0: I might see if I can get myself together and
1: No. It's good. I'll be like totally proing up that desk over there.
0: Yeah, I'll show you the ropes.
1: Yeah. Yeah.
0: Yeah, I'll be good. I thought I'd bring in a couple of the lesser-known artists.
1: That you're gonna go and
0: I'll
1: see?
0: Be seeing, yeah.
1: Yeah, cool.
0: I didn't know them at all until I started digging deeper.
1: Yep.
0: And I'm going to start off with one. I sent them to you a few weeks back.
1: Yeah.
0: Butter Sugar Toast.
1: Butter Sugar Toast I was stoked with. Yep. Yeah. They are so great.
0: They're kind of like Japanese Slint.
1: Yeah, they were great. I sent that on to a lot of people, actually.
0: Yep.
1: Yeah. They're great.
0: Yep. So I brought in Sync from their 2022 EP which is just called EP1. Enjoy.
1: That's a good name for an EP, for your first one.
0: Yeah, for your first one.
1: Yeah.

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0: This is the water. And this is the well. Drink full, and his end. The horse is the white of the eyes and dark within.
1: Phoenix FM.

0: that.
1: It's just unbelievably good ambient noise. Just
0: That's
1: melancholic.
0: That's cool.
1: But also like kind of hopeful still.
0: But
1: I feel like.
0: Also like it's essentially like a disintegration sort of synth sound, you know? It's just like that's crazy.
1: Yep.
0: Yeah, that's awesome.
1: Unbelievably great album. Everyone should listen to that in full.
0: Yeah, totally.
1: Before that was one that you brought in, Oot.
0: Oot.
1: Rummy.
0: Yeah, Oot. So they started off in the New York sort of no wave scene back in about 79. But that album I reckon was from 89. That was their third album, Gorilla. I think it was on Blast First or something, but it was, you know, that was just a really cool song, three-piece girl band. And that album, Gorilla, is awesome, but they did do some sort of weirder stuff before that. But, song Gorilla.
1: Unbelievable
0: Killer
1: song.
0: From 89.
1: And before that, we had a couple of Japanese tracks from bands that I'll be seeing in just a few days' time, which is unbelievable to think about. At the top, we had Butter Sugar Toast.
0: How unreal are they?
1: Slinty sounding song.
0: Yeah, aren't they great?
1: It's so good. The song was called Sync from their first EP. It is up on Bandcamp if you wanted to support them.
0: Yep.
1: And after that, we had the hyperpop, emo, screamo, metalcore,
0: whatever we call it.
1: J-pop, everything in between. The band's called Moru.
0: Moru, that's right. I had a look at them,
1: The song's called Ear Noise. And it's going to be a really weird night when I see them because the Japanese gigs I can vouch for being pretty good with times.
0: Yep.
1: They usually all run on time and usually they'll be done by 9:30, 10 o'clock at night at the latest because, you know, people have things to do. They have trains to catch. They have whatever. This show goes from 5 in the afternoon until 5 in the morning.
0: Wow.
1: So there's a lot of bands playing. I have no idea when these guys are playing.
0: Yeah, wow.
1: And there's harsh noise. There's experimental hip-hop. There's basically every genre under the sun at this festival gig called Evil Spa.
0: Have you checked out the venue? Must be a pretty big venue.
1: It's over two venues.
0: Right.
1: I have no idea how any of it's going to work yet.
0: Right.
1: I've got a ticket for it.
0: Yep.
1: I think.
0: Yep. Beautiful.
1: We'll find out, and I'm sure I'll find some more hidden gems as I as I just go through the night and try and stay awake until 5 in the morning.
0: Yeah, you'll have to grab heaps of stuff from the merch stand so that you'll have stuff to play when you come back.
1: Absolutely right.
0: Yeah.
1: Hey, how about we hear from our sponsors?
0: Well, it's perfect timing for it. Let's do it.
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4: First show, number one. Number one. Mark yep. it up, number yep. one.
3: And it's been running swimmingly.
4: Swimmingly. We had a couple of hiccups. We've gotten through them like nothing.
3: It's like an hour and a half ago nearly.
4: Yeah, it's easy as anything.
3: Yep. Yeah. Water under the bridge.
4: Water under a bridge, mate.
3: Who do we have next? We've got Lawrence English coming up.
4: Who we saw play with Merzbow.
3: Merzbow,
4: yeah. And actually, Lawrence English, he's an Australian bloke. He's from Brisbane. He's recorded with Merzbow before. And also David Toop, you know, a lot of people.
3: Yep.
4: He's well established.
3: Good collaborations. And you know what? I think Merzbow was good that night.
4: Yep.
3: But I think that when they collaborated together at the end for maybe, what was it, 10 or 15 minutes?
4: Crazy. Max,
3: that was probably the highlight of the night.
4: Oh, I totally agree.
3: Lawrence English seems to focus more on the low end side of things.
4: Yeah.
3: And I think that that just accompanied Merzbow.
4: I was saying to someone just the other day when we saw Merzbow, it was like, you listen to his albums and, you know, it's pretty deep listening, but when you watch him play, you can see everything that he's doing and you can hear every change that he's making.
3: Yep.
4: And it was so unreal. It was one of the great shows I'd seen in a long time. And Lawrence English, when he got up, because he played first, yeah?
3: Yep.
4: Lawrence English, then Merzbow played second, and then when they played together, that was just crazy.
3: Yep, absolutely.
4: Yeah.
3: Yeah, so I brought in a Lawrence English track. This is from Kiri no Oto, and the track's called Oamura.
4: Yeah, and he sort of does that same sort of disintegrating sort of things as well, doesn't he? He sort of just breaks it all down to absolutely. Noise, you know. You can tell there's a sound source there, but he's making it into just something noisy. Yeah, let's listen to it.
3: Oamura by Lawrence English.

0: My all-time favourite power violence band to come out of Australia right there. That was Extortion with a song that's kind of more timely than ever. The album was called Sick and the track was H5N1, the bird flu.
1: The bird flu.
0: Which
1: and
0: is
1: still
0: poking its head out.
1: It is. It's sort of, it's creeping in, isn't it? From Perth.
0: Yes.
1: There's some great bands originally, came out of Perth.
0: Yep, absolutely.
1: Yeah, Rupture.
0: And more Melbourne-based these days.
1: But, yep.
0: What an absolutely amazing band.
1: Yep.
0: I've seen them countless times over the years, but I still think the funniest time I saw them was actually opening for Sun O.
1: Oh, yes.
0: Yeah, the fastest band
1: and
0: Australia.
1: The slowest band.
0: Yep, supporting the slowest band out there. Yep. it was such a good show. Great band, Sick. Get on Extortion, support Extortion. They have just been announced for the Lucidity Festival in March next year, which is why I brought them in tonight. It's a huge stacked lineup of hardcore and metalcore.
1: Where's that at?
0: It is at the Melbourne Pavilion.
1: Oh, right.
0: I haven't actually been to before. I think they have more wrestling shows there.
1: Well, that's good too.
0: Yeah, it's also good.
1: Hopefully they can have them together.
0: But it's an unbelievable lineup. The headliners are Converge.
1: Right.
0: Doing Jane Doe in full.
1: Right.
0: For the 25th anniversary. You've got Oathbreaker, Extortion, Portrayal of Guilt. There's a hardcore band, The Broderick, who are back. I don't think they've played a show in 15 years at least,
1: right.
0: Maybe. There's a couple of other bands, Ends in Tragedy, Blind Girls, and even a band that's played at Trash Cult, Issua.
1: Issua, who they won the Music Victoria Award or
0: that's
1: something.
0: Right, Best Heavy Act.
1: Yeah, Best yep. Heavy Act, that's yep. right. Great guys and girls. They're a really good band, killer band.
0: Killer band, killer lineup. That's in March next year. I think tickets go on sale next Monday, so still a bit of time to get your affairs in order. Before that, we had a very loud,
1: crazy
0: one.
1: Jart Blanc and Dylan Nayoukas. And it was one that I used to play on my show, I'd play it at least once a year because it always seemed to get a reaction. I'd always get a phone call from someone saying there's something wrong.
0: I'm sure someone would say once a year is enough.
1: Yeah, a couple of European weirdos there just doing one of their tracks. The things I like about that track is not only is it cool as hell, it's unreal, but the album is called Small Teeth. No, the album's called Double Twee.
0: Double Twee.
1: And the track is called Small Teeth. And it just all together is just all unreal. Those guys are great.
0: Absolutely. Absolutely.
1: Yep.
0: Such
1: a iconic, that track.
0: It's iconic.
1: Yep.
0: Yep. Yep. You'd be doing the people a disservice if you didn't play it.
1: Yep, that's right.
0: And at the top of that one was Lawrence English with Owamura from Kiri no Oto. And we are very quickly running out of time.
1: We are.
0: I'd say we have time for maybe one more track.
1: Let's try it.
0: Yep. Yep. I'm going to be putting on some dark ambient to finish us off, I reckon.
1: Right.
0: We've got Passed Over Trail by a band called Rame. This is a pretty bassy song, so I hope it translates to the radio okay.
1: Yeah,
0: but I think
1: turn up the bass.
0: Yeah, I think it's a good way to send the people off to sleep.
1: Yeah, that's a great way to send people off to sleep.
0: Yep.
1: Yeah.
0: Yep.
1: Well, you've done well, Jimmy Bob.
0: Yes, thank you.
1: Yep.
0: Likewise.
1: We're running the controls over there. I'll be doing it the next 2 weeks.
0: Yep, we got the show running. We will be back every Monday.
1: Brett said it sounded good. That's all I need.
0: Yes. Yep. Thank you so much to Brett for listening in.
1: Yep.
0: Thank you so much to everybody for listening in, those that messaged us, those that are just listening at home without messaging. That's amazing too.
1: Yeah.
0: We love your support. We love you. And until next time, have a good one.
1: It's bye from me and bye from him.
0: Bye.

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6: G'day, g'day, g'day. Welcome to the Tuck Shop on 2SER. I hope wherever you are, you're having a wonderful day, a wonderful evening, and you're ready to tuck into some brand new Australian music. My name is Jules Lefebvre. I haven't been here for a few weeks now because I was off up the side of a mountain in wet Scotland for a while, gallivanting around the country, drinking a lot of whiskey. I ate a lot of haggis, which was great. I love haggis. 10 out of 10.
7: Really?
6: I do. It's great. It's just spiced sausage meat, Mick. People need to get over it. Honestly, it's delicious. Neeps and tatties, shortbread, all of it. I had a great time. So thank you so much to my wonderful co-host, Mick Rad, who was steering the ship solo.
7: Hello.
6: For a few weeks. Mick Rad, how are you going? Did you have a good time?
7: Ah, so good. We've missed you. We've missed you. We've gotten through so much music. It feels like forever since we've done a show together because I was away, then you were away. We had Big Sound in the middle. We've got ARIA nominations out. It's bloody October. Can you believe it? It's October.
6: I know. We are just around the corner from Australian Music Month, November. We are also, Mick, I'm sure you've noticed, we are just around the corner from our 300th episode. We are only a few weeks away, so we're going to have to plan a few big things, because that's massive, yes. Mick.
7: I know.
6: 300 episodes.
7: Yeah, it's very exciting. And we've also got 2SER is doing their radiothon coming up as well soon.
6: Mm-hmm.
7: So, yeah, it's all happening. Big couple of months.
6: It's all happening. Well, you know, silly season officially starts after the October long weekend and goes until the end of January. So we're just getting, the party's about to start. But we've got this episode to get through first. And my goodness, it's stacked. We've got a whole heap of albums that have just come out. Albums like Julia Jacklin, artists like Hannah Cameron, Full Flower Moon Band, Psycho as well has just dropped a new album, so we better get straight on into it. You're listening to The Tuck Shop. We're going to start with one of Brisbane/Melbourne's favourites, Psycho. I think originally came from Brizzy. Maybe I've just made that up. Anyway, she's based down in Melbourne now. Psycho has just released a brand new record. It's called Look Up. This is a track from it. It's called I've Loved and I've Lost. You're on The Tuck Shop on 2SER and the Community Radio Network.
7: Ooh.

0: Oh, the brand new one from Psycho. Well, actually, a few weeks old. But you know what has happened today? She has just released her second album. It is out right now, and that is the second single from it. I've Loved and I've Lost, and the album is called Look Up. And see, she's so gracious she's back, and she's really sort of, I feel like, matured her sound even more than before. She's always had a great indie pop vibe going on about her, but she's pushing a bit of, I don't know, a bit more gravitas to her lyrics now, I think. There's a bit more melancholy maybe through this, but the production is beautiful, and she's really got some emotional strength going on as well as amazing production and studio sound as well. But yeah, great to have Psycho back with this record via Future Classic. Speaking of Big Sound, as we said before, she actually did a little bit of a surprise gig at Big Sound as well. So she's definitely been building up to this record. She recorded it in Victoria's Mornington Peninsula on a farm, really. Oscar Scherer was the producer. They also got a LA producer called Chrome Sparks to help out. He's a long-term collaborator as well. And they made it from the ground up, drums from scratch on a synth, the layers of vocals, all with that magic voice of Psycho on top. It's great to have her back. Go and check out that record. Well, as always on the Tuck Shop, we start the show with an Indigenous artist, and we acknowledge the traditional custodians of the land, the Gadigal people of the Eora Nation and the Yugambeh people where I am, and their continuing connection to land, sea and community, and pay our respects to elders past and present. The Tuck Shop, 2SCR and the Community Radio Network recognise and respect the cultural heritage, beliefs and relationship with the land, which is always important to the descendants of these and other tribes people living on the land today. We aim to passionately listen to the connection, stories, life, and, of course, the music from all Aboriginal and Torres Strait Islanders. And this always was and always will be Aboriginal land. And, yeah, I might be mentioning the Big Sound word a few times throughout the show, because it was it was a few weeks back, but it's still permeating through a lot of the music that's coming out since then. So you missed a good time, Jules. You got to come up next year.
1: I know. It seemed like everybody and their dog and cat were up there having a great time. There were so many amazing artists. So I can't wait to get there next year. It's going to be great. Who were some of your, I mean, give me a 30-second wrap of some of your favourite performances, do you reckon? We can't talk about it all show, even though I would love to. 30 seconds. Let's go.
0: All right. Well, I hung out with these young guys called Pash. They're a pop band out of Adelaide. And look, seriously, the lead singer looks like Michael Hutchence, and they're going places. I tell you what, any young mechanic with a talk of the town. They were also nominated for an ARIA last week, and there's some really quirky sounds going on from them. Bella Amore, who we've talked about before, she did a In the Mall appearance. She did another couple of shows. Awesome. Her new music is brilliant. When that comes out, we cannot wait. Look, I'm not going to keep going because there's so much. DC Maxwell is great. Dugong Jr., all the ones that we know and love, but it was a great time.
1: I didn't time that, but I think that was about 30 seconds, so well done. We got to rock down to Nam now with an artist called Cook Joey, who's just released a brand new single called Miracle, which is going to be on her brand new third EP, also called Miracle, which is going to be out in a couple of months on December 4. She's also announced a launch show over at Luli Tavern as well. We'll tell you all the details after this, but let's just get stuck in. This is Cook Joey. That's K-O-O-K for those playing at home. Cook Joey with Miracle. You're on the Tuck Shop.

0: That right there was White Bee from a Sydney-based artist and composer called Archie Tulk. That's T-U-L-K. Really beautiful track that comes alongside the announcement of his debut album, Human Noise, which is going to be out on November 27. So about 6 weeks away for that one. He's got a background in composition, as you can probably hear, an incredible pianist, and he sort of has that Cameron Winter vibe going on the vocals, really beautiful, deep, resonant vocals. He's been really successful as a composer. His works have been commissioned and performed by the Dutch National Opera and Ballet, the Luminescence Chamber Singers, the Sydney Children's Choir, and a bunch of festivals as well. He's performed all over the world, all across the Netherlands. I'm sure perhaps maybe that's where his heritage is from as well, but has recently received a lot of support across community radio here in Sydney as well, including over Crosstown at FBI Radio as well. And I feel like this is sort of the first big release for sort of maybe his more contemporary style, which is really cool. It's really interesting. It's the way he brings in all those elements and the thumping, thundering piano underneath. It really struck me, this song, Mick, when I first heard it. I'm really intrigued by Archie Tulk.
1: He's really put a lot into the composition. There's a lot of amazing instruments going on in there. I think saxes, flute. I'm not sure how many of he's playing, but just the way he's put it all together with that sort of rhythmic piano going on underneath. Really cool. He apparently was studying the Sydney Conservatory, and then he went to Netherlands to study at the Dutch equivalent of the Sydney Con, a place called the Royal Conservatoire The Hague, on a full scholarship. So he moved over there for that. So obviously huge talent, and wow, blown away.
0: Can't wait to hear. So that debut album again, Human Noise, is going to be out on November 27. Before that, you heard Amanda. That's a D-U-H with her new single, Hothead. It's a part of an A-B single. That's that I'm talking about A-B testing. No, there's also a B-side to this single. It's called Crossing the Line, which is also out now. They're two connected tracks. So there's Hothead and Crossing the Line. They're connected as two sides of the same story, Amanda says, with tracks exploring attraction, emotional chaos, and what happens when a carefree relationship begins to cross her line. Amanda's been kicking around for a few years now. She released her debut EP back in 2024. She's launching this new single on Sunday, November 15, at the Burgie Ballroom down in Brunswick. That's in Melbourne, also playing alongside Gypsy Lee and Umbrella there. So get online if you want to check that out. And up the top, Cook Joey, K-O-O-K, Joey, as in Kangaroo Baby, with a brand new single, Miracle, that's also the title track of her new EP, which is going to be out on December 4. I love that one, Mick. It's so groovy. The moment I hit play, I was like, hell yes. There's a vibra slap in there as well.
1: It starts with one.
0: 10 points. If you listeners picked up the vibra slap, there's a saxophone. There's heaps going on in that track. It's really, really cool. She says that the song Miracle came from that feeling of meeting someone and everything just clicking, almost too good to be true. We wanted to capture that excitement without needing to know where it ends, just enjoying being in that feeling. It's a bit of a daydream with a little JJ Cale inspired country blues running through it as well. The track was written alongside friend and collaborator Thomas Priddle, and I think who he has done a bit of work on the full forthcoming EP as well. It follows her second EP, Holiday, which came out last year. She also played the Port Ferry Folk Festival, which was her festival debut at the end of last year, which is really, really cool. So Cook Joey jumping leaps and bounds, having a great time, Mick.
1: Oh, he played a debut single, by the way, back in 2023. So it's great that all of these years on, we can support Cook Joey again with all the new music. So good. Loving it.
0: So good. Where are we going now, Mick?
1: Back to Melbourne, and we're going to be looking at an artist called Quasi. Now, Quasi is just about to release their debut album called Outstanding Misfit, out on the 16th of October. It's genre bending. It's got a bit of punk, a bit of hip hop. This is the single that'll give you a bit of an idea of what the album's going to sound like. It's called Rooms Full of Broken Hearts. Here's Quasi.

0: Ah, horns, ah, sax, ah, trumpet, oh, the whole shebang in that nine-piece funk outfit. They are King of Spain, and we haven't played a track from them in about 3 years as well, Jules. It's been a little while. They have a habit of putting European city names into their tracks, and this is no exception. Take Me to Marseille from King of Spain. They were sort of born out of the post-pandemic wanderlust, as they say, or wanderlust of getting back into the world, going and exploring, getting out there, just like Jules did recently, and myself. And that track was produced by a guy called Mario Sparte, who's worked with Meg Washington, TK Mides, Ziggy Ramo, as far as a few others go. That's their brand new single. They have a new EP coming as well, and that's just the first taste of it. But yeah. You're just guaranteed a good time with King of Spain. They are probably looking at playing festivals around the place. They've done a few already over the years, but good to hear them back, Jules. In the middle, Izaris. Now, it looks like Ixaris, but I have it on good authority that it's pronounced Izaris, and she's out of Brisbane. Now, Izaris had a huge last year. She dropped What Is and What Isn't, and that EP pretty much launched her onto a whole bunch of festivals like Spilt Milk, New Zealand, The Hill, Great Escape, and supported acts like Skeggs, The Grinspoon, The Ryans. And this is the first taste we've seen from Izaris since that EP. It's called Internet Love. It's really representative of what she's like on stage. She is a firecracker on stage, really loves to put it all out there. It's sort of rock, but also has that sort of punk pop edge to it as well. But great band she always has as well. A whole bunch of new music coming from Izaris, I reckon, over the next little while. Can't quite say what's coming up, but, you know, there'll be more. And up the top, Quasi out of Melbourne, brand new track, Rooms Full of Broken Hearts, which comes from their debut album called Outstanding Misfit, which is going to be coming along with a pretty big show at a movie theater. Quasi is doing the score, which is going to be Outstanding Misfit, the record, and he's going to be performing it live at Village Cinemas in Hawthorne in Victoria. I'm not quite sure how this all works, but it's on Halloween, and I feel like Quasi has got a bit of the visual and the audio and the whole package going on. So yeah, great stuff. Well, where are we up to, Jules?
1: Oh, we're up to this, Mick. My God, we're already here.

0: Oh, look. I mean, as usual, many songs could have landed in the coveted number 8 slot this week, but I saw this band's name and I knew, and I thought of you, Mick, and I was like, well, that's got to go in. It's Full Flower Bloody Moon Band. Not
1: or
0: Bloody Moon.
1: As they say, Full Flower Moon Band!
0: Who have just come back with a brand new track. It's called Endless Summer. I think I've heard that somewhere before. I think I watched a movie maybe many, many moons ago about that. It's the first single off their forthcoming album, After Dark, which is going to be out February 26, 2027. Few months to go. I'm sure they're going to be dropping a few singles before we get there, but this is the first one. They've said of the single, it's a much darker anthem than the title suggests. Endless Summer is the voice of a manic episode. This hopeless, frantic optimism is summarized in the chorus lyric. You can have an endless summer anytime the sun comes out. What begins as a simple instrumental track is now unleashed onto the world as an unnerving battle cry, which is a hell of a way to introduce the first single off your brand new album. We've been such a fan of Full Flower Moon Band. We've been a flan. I love a flan. I reckon we probably played their first ever song. Mick, you have the gigantic spreadsheet. I reckon we've been playing them pretty much since the start.
1: Oh, very, very much. They are a band that has, I reckon, soundtracked my life for the many, many years since I've discovered them. I saw them live a little while ago as well, just before they did the sold-out Tivoli show, which is part of one of their songs that they're going to sell at Tivoli, and they did it. There's a whole story behind this album, and we're going to hear more about it when Kate Dillon talks about it closer to the record. But just know that she actually took this album and recorded it and wrote it completely herself without the rest of the band. But the band trusted her to do that, and they said, go ahead and do it. She wrote it all overseas. She's putting it together by herself, and then she said to the band, do you trust me to do this album by myself? And basically they said, yes, we trust you. And this is what we're going to get, is an album that basically Kate has done solo, which is how Full Flower started, as sort of a DIY bedroom project. So we're going to hear more about this before the album drops in February, but so excited to have this first track.
0: Let's get into it. This is Endless Summer from Full Flower Moon

0: We love a bit of jangle pop here on 2SER, and they are some of the biggest purveyors of jangle pop around. It's Billy.
1: Hi, this is Tom from Number One Dads, and you're listening to Mick and Jules on The Tuck Shop.
0: Quiet, Tom from Number One Dads. You're not doing this this back and arms. I am.
2: Butting in, Tom.
0: Oh, my God. Don't you hate it when Tommy Arnczak just ruins what you're saying? Anyway, continuing on, that was Billy Peril with After All. It's off their brand new debut album, which I think, I don't have the date in front of me, but I think is out very, very soon because they've announced a couple of shows about it, which I'll tell you about in a second. It's the fourth single from it. I really, really beautifully like it. Billy Peril, I really beautifully like it. It's really beautiful. And I really like it. Billy Peril is a project in two parts, the band have said, existing under one name. So the first part of it is the live band, which is a guitar-led pub-pop trio, sometimes a quartet, that was formed on a winter morning drive when Will Dyer and Steve Harris, also from St. Jude, sketched out a plan for a new project, soundtracked by the Car Stereo's mix of The Go-Betweens, Yo La Tengo, Comet Gain as well, which we can all hear in there. And then Harris called up their longtime friend Drew on drums, and they sort of began shaping it as well. But the second side of Billy Peril is a splish splash, in their words, of bedroom synth pop, born the day that Will Dyer stole Harris's shite bass guitar, quote unquote, and bought a drum machine as well. So there are kind of like the two projects. There's the live project, and then there's the sort of bedroom recorded project as well. They will be playing a couple of shows down at the Merry Creek Tavern Friday, October 30, and then also they'll be playing the Christmas show at the Merry Creek Tavern on Thursday, December 17 as well. So get along to that if you like a bit of jangle pop. Before that, you heard Hannah Cameron with Arm's Length, one of my favourite bars in Sydney, Arm's Length, actually, over in Kellett Street in Darlinghurst, if you're after a cocktail. Anyway, not Spawn. Hopefully, maybe one day. But anyway, she's back with her. It's her first new single since the release of her album Holding Pattern back in 2023. So it's been a while between drinks from Hannah Cameron, obviously the singer, songwriter, multi-instrumentalist from Melbourne as well. She actually wrote that track while in a songwriting class led by the incredible Adrian Lenker, of course, the revered solo artist, a member of Big Thief as well. It features, you'll hear Cameron's signature finger picking on her beloved rubber bridge guitar. And I've just been doing some Googling. I used to be a guitar person back in the day, Mick, but it's been a while between drinks with me on guitar. But rubber bridge is when, you know, sort of, If you're not familiar with the guitar, next to the hole of an acoustic guitar on the right, there's usually the little saddle where the strings come out of. And a rubber bridge guitar means it has just a little piece of rubber under the strings there. And what that does is it deadens the vibrations. So instead of the big sort of ringing vibrations of an acoustic, it feels a bit more kind of percussive and just muted. And artists like Phoebe Bridgers have really popularized this over the last few years. So there you go. There's some trivia for you. Don't say we don't teach you anything here on The Tuck Shop. Hannah Cameron will be doing some shows as well at the Railway Hotel in North Fitzroy later in October with support from Danica. And up the top, Full Flower Moon Band with Endless Summer, of course, the alt-rock band out of Narm. It's the first single from their brand new album, After Dark, which is going to land on February 26, 2027. And Mick, as you were just saying, it's fully written by Kate. Right, and she
2: Baby
0: took...
2: Baby Shakes Dylan, yes.
0: Kate Baby Shakes Dylan.
2: She lives in Melbourne now. The rest of the band is actually in Brisbane, but she's in Melbourne. And, yeah, she's pretty much going solo with the writing and the creation of it, but the band will be there to perform the whole thing, of course.
0: Yeah, can't wait. Can't wait. It's going to be absolutely huge. Speaking of huge releases, last week, one of the biggest Australian artists, I reckon, of the last 10, 15 years, Julia Jacklin, has just released a brand new album. It's called The Gem, after the beloved her beloved venue in Collingwood, The Gem, in which she recorded the album upstairs. It's an incredible record. We're going to go out with a song from it. This is called God Sometimes. It's absolutely brilliant. To plug my own work, but I did have a chat with
2: her.
0: But I did have a chat with her for the Sydney Morning Herald and The Age in the paper last week, and it's really interesting the way she thinks about her writing and about her relationship to kind of having to sell music and the commercialization and doing all this press and stuff. It's really interesting. I think it was a great chat. So go and have oh, thanks, Mick. So go and have a read of that, of course. All right, let's get out of here. Thank you so much for having us back. It's glad to be back, Mick. I'm so happy to be back playing music.
2: It's so good. It's been great. Thank you, everyone.
0: We'll have a big plans for our 300th episode in a few weeks and Radiothon as well. Oh, my God. Anyway, let's get into it. I've got to stop yabbering on. Goodbye, everyone. Peace.
2: Bye. Peace.

0: lately we've seen a high proportion of Australian records, which is gratifying to see on these hit parades. Is this a new feature?
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26: G'day. Welcome to The Tuck Shop on 2SER. I hope wherever you are, you're having a wonderful day, a wonderful evening, and you're ready to tuck into some brand new Australian music. My name is Jules Lefebvre. I haven't been here for a few weeks now because I was off up the side of a mountain in wet Scotland for a while, gallivanting around the country, drinking a lot of whiskey. I ate a lot of haggis, which was great. I love haggis. 10 out of 10.
27: Really?
26: I do. It's great. It's just spiced sausage meat, Mick. People need to get over it. Honestly, it's delicious. Neeps and tatties, shortbread, all of it. I had a great time. So thank you so much to my wonderful co-host, Mick Rad, who was steering the ship solo.
27: Hello.
26: For a few weeks. Mick Rad, how are you going? Did you have a good time?
27: Ah, so good. We've missed you. We've gotten through so much music. It feels like forever since we've done a show together because I was away, then you were away. We had Big Sound in the middle. We've got ARIA nominations out. It's bloody October. Can you believe it? It's October.
26: I know. We are just around the corner from Australian Music Month, November. We are also, Mick, I'm sure you've noticed, we are just around the corner from our 300th episode. We are only a few weeks away, so we're going to have to plan a few big things, because that's massive, yes. Mick.
27: I know.
26: 300 episodes.
27: Yeah, it's very exciting. And we've also got 2SER is doing their radiothon coming up as well soon.
26: Mm-hmm.
27: So, yeah, it's all happening. Big couple of months.
26: It's all happening. Well, you know, silly season officially starts after the October long weekend and goes until the end of January. So we're just getting, the party's about to start. But we've got this episode to get through first. And my goodness, it's stacked. We've got a whole heap of albums that have just come out. Albums like Julia Jacklin, artists like Hannah Cameron, Full Flower Moon Band, Psycho as well has just dropped a new album, so we better get straight on into it. You're listening to The Tuck Shop. We're going to start with one of Brisbane/Melbourne's favourites, Psycho. I think originally came from Brizzy. Maybe I've just made that up. Anyway, she's based down in Melbourne now. Psycho has just released a brand new record. It's called Look Up. This is a track from it. It's called I've Loved and I've Lost. You're on The Tuck Shop on 2SER and the Community Radio Network.
27: Ooh.

0: Oh, the brand new one from Psycho. Well, actually, a few weeks old. But you know what has happened today? She has just released her second album. It is out right now, and that is the second single from it. I've Loved and I've Lost, and the album is called Look Up. And see, she's so gracious she's back, and she's really sort of, I feel like, matured her sound even more than before. She's always had a great indie pop vibe going on about her, but she's pushing a bit of, I don't know, a bit more gravitas to her lyrics now, I think. There's a bit more melancholy maybe through this, but the production is beautiful, and she's really got some emotional strength going on, as well as amazing production and studio sound as well. But yeah, great to have Psycho back with this record via Future Classic. Speaking of Big Sound, as we said before, she actually did a little bit of a surprise gig at Big Sound as well. So she's definitely been building up to this record. She recorded it in Victoria's Mornington Peninsula on a farm, really. Oscar Scherer was the producer. They also got a LA producer called Chrome Sparks to help out. He's a long-term collaborator as well. And they made it from the ground up, drums from scratch on a synth, the layers of vocals, all with that magic voice of Psycho on top. It's great to have her back. Go and check out that record. Well, as always on the Tuck Shop, we start the show with an Indigenous artist, and we acknowledge the traditional custodians of the land, the Gadigal people of the Eora Nation and the Yugambeh people where I am, and their continuing connection to land, sea and community, and pay our respects to elders past and present. The Tuck Shop, 2SCR and the Community Radio Network recognise and respect the cultural heritage, beliefs and relationship with the land, which is always important to the descendants of these and other tribes people living on the land today. We aim to passionately listen to the connection, stories, life, and of course the music from all Aboriginal and Torres Strait Islanders. And this always was and always will be Aboriginal land. And yeah, I might be mentioning the Big Sound word a few times throughout the show, because it was it was a few weeks back, but it's still permeating through a lot of the music that's coming out since then. So you missed a good time, Jules. You've got to come up next year.
1: I know. It seemed like everybody and their dog and cat were up there having a great time. There were so many amazing artists. So I can't wait to get there next year. It's going to be great. Who were some of your, I mean, give me a 30-second wrap of some of your favourite performances, do you reckon? We can't talk about it all show, even though I would love to. 30 seconds. Let's go.
0: All right. Well, I hung out with these young guys called Pash. They're a pop band out of Adelaide. And look, seriously, the lead singer looks like Michael Hutchins, and they're going places, I tell you what. Any young mechanic with a talk of the town. They were also nominated for an ARIA last week, and there's some really quirky sounds going on from them. Bella Amore, who we've talked about before, she did a In the Mall appearance, she did another couple of shows. Awesome. Her new music is brilliant. When that comes out, we cannot wait. Look, I'm not going to keep going because there's so much. DC Maxwell is great. Dugong Jr., all the ones that we know and love, but it was a great time.
1: I didn't time that, but I think that was about 30 seconds, so well done. We got to rock down to Nam now with an artist called Cook Joey, who's just released a brand new single called Miracle, which is going to be on her brand new third EP, also called Miracle, which is going to be out in a couple of months on December 4. She's also announced a launch show over at Luli Tavern as well. We'll tell you all the details after this, but let's just get stuck in. This is Cook Joey. That's K-O-O-K for those playing at home. Cook Joey with Miracle. You're on the Tuck Shop.

0: That right there was White Bee from a Sydney-based artist and composer called Archie Tulk. That's T-U-L-K. Really beautiful track that comes alongside the announcement of his debut album, Human Noise, which is going to be out on November 27. So about 6 weeks away for that one. He's got a background in composition, as you can probably hear, an incredible pianist, and he sort of has that Cameron Winter vibe going on the vocals, really beautiful, deep, resonant vocals. He's been really successful as a composer. His works have been commissioned and performed by the Dutch National Opera and Ballet, the Luminescence Chamber Singers, the Sydney Children's Choir, and a bunch of festivals as well. He's performed all over the world, all across the Netherlands. I'm sure perhaps maybe that's where his heritage is from as well, but has recently received a lot of support across community radio here in Sydney as well, including over Crosstown at FBI Radio as well. And I feel like this is sort of the first big release for sort of maybe his more contemporary style, which is really cool. It's really interesting. It's the way he brings in all those elements and the thumping, thundering piano underneath. It really struck me, this song, Mick, when I first heard it. I'm really intrigued by Archie Tulk.
1: He's really put a lot into the composition. There's a lot of amazing instruments going on in there. I think saxes, flute. I'm not sure how many of he's playing, but just the way he's put it all together with that sort of rhythmic piano going on underneath. Really cool. He apparently was studying the Sydney Conservatory, and then he went to Netherlands to study at the Dutch equivalent of the Sydney Con, a place called the Royal Conservatoire The Hague, on a full scholarship. So he moved over there for that. So obviously huge talent, and wow, blown away.
0: Can't wait to hear. So that debut album again, Human Noise, is going to be out on November 27. Before that, you heard Amanda. That's a D-U-H with her new single, Hothead. It's a part of an A-B single. That's that talking about A-B testing. No, there's also a B-side to this single. It's called Crossing the Line, which is also out now. They're two connected tracks. So there's Hothead and Crossing the Line. They're connected as two sides of the same story, Amanda says, with tracks exploring attraction, emotional chaos, and what happens when a carefree relationship begins to cross her line. Amanda's been kicking around for a few years now. She released her debut EP back in 2024. She's launching this new single on Sunday, November 15, at the Burgee Ballroom down in Brunswick. That's in Melbourne, also playing alongside Gypsy Lee and Umbrella there. So get online if you want to check that out. And up the top, Cook Joey, K-O-O-K, Joey, as in Kangaroo Baby, with a brand new single, Miracle, that's also the title track of her new EP, which is going to be out on December 4. I love that one, Mick. It's so groovy. The moment I hit play, I was like, hell yes. There's a vibra slap in there as well.
1: It starts with one.
0: 10 points. If you listeners picked up the vibra slap, there's a saxophone. There's heaps going on in that track. It's really, really cool. She says that the song Miracle came from that feeling of meeting someone and everything just clicking, almost too good to be true. We wanted to capture that excitement without needing to know where it ends, just enjoying being in that feeling. It's a bit of a daydream with a little JJ Cale inspired country blues running through it as well. The track was written alongside friend and collaborator Thomas Priddle, and I think who he has done a bit of work on the full forthcoming EP as well. It follows her second EP, Holiday, which came out last year. She also played the Port Ferry Folk Festival, which was her festival debut at the end of last year, which is really, really cool. So Cook Joey jumping leaps and bounds, having a great time, Mick.
1: Oh, he played a debut single, by the way, back in 2023. So it's great that all of these years on, we can support Cook Joey again with all the new music. So good. Loving it.
0: So good. Where are we going now, Mick?
1: Back to Melbourne, and we're going to be looking at an artist called Quasi. Now, Quasi is just about to release their debut album called Outstanding Misfit out on the 16th of October. It's genre bending. It's got a bit of punk, a bit of hip hop. This is the single that'll give you a bit of an idea of what the album's going to sound like. It's called Rooms Full of Broken Hearts. Here's Quasi.

Ah, horns, ah, sax, ah, trumpet, oh, the whole shebang in that nine-piece funk outfit. They are king of Spain, and we haven't played a track from them in about 3 years as well, Jules. It's been a little while. They have a habit of putting European city names into their tracks, and this is no exception. Take Me to Marseille from King of Spain. They were sort of born out of the post-pandemic wanderlust, as they say, or wanderlust of getting back into the world, going and exploring, getting out there, just like Jules did recently, and myself. And that track was produced by a guy called Mario Sparte, who's worked with Meg Washington, TK Mides, Ziggy Ramo, as far as a few others go. That's their brand new single. They have a new EP coming as well, and that's just the first taste of it. But yeah. You're just guaranteed a good time with King of Spain. They are probably looking at playing festivals around the place. They've done a few already over the years, but good to hear them back, Jules. In the middle, Izaris. Now, it looks like Ixaris, but I have it on good authority that it's pronounced Izaris, and she's out of Brisbane. Now, Izaris had a huge last year. She dropped What Is and What Isn't, and that EP pretty much launched her onto a whole bunch of festivals like Spilt Milk, New Year's Eve on the Hill, Great Escape, and supported acts like Skeggs, the Grinspoon, the Ryans. And this is the first taste we've seen from Izaris since that EP. It's called Internet Love. It's really representative of what she's like on stage. She is a firecracker on stage, really loves to put it all out there. It's sort of rock, but also has that sort of punk pop edge to it as well. But great band she always has as well. A whole bunch of new music coming from Izaris, I reckon, over the next little while. Can't quite say what's coming up, but, you know, there'll be more. And up the top, Quasi out of Melbourne, brand new track, Rooms Full of Broken Hearts, which comes from their debut album called Outstanding Misfit, which is going to be coming along with a pretty big show at a movie theater. Quasi is doing

0: coveted number 8 slot this week. But I saw this band's name and I knew, and I thought of you, Mick, and I was like, well, that's got to go in. It's Full Flower Bloody Moon Band. Not
1: or
0: Bloody
1: Moon. As they say, Full Flower Moon Band! Oh,
0: who have just come back with a brand new track. It's called Endless Summer. I think I've heard that somewhere before. I think I watched a movie maybe many, many moons ago about that. It's the first single off their forthcoming album, After Dark, which is going to be out February 26, 2027. Few months to go. I'm sure they're going to be dropping a few singles before we get there, but this is the first one. They've said of the single, it's a much darker anthem than the title suggests. Endless Summer is the voice of a manic episode. This hopeless, frantic optimism is summarised in the chorus lyric. You can have an endless summer anytime the sun comes out. What begins as a simple instrumental track is now unleashed onto the world as an unnerving battle cry, which is a hell of a way to introduce the first single off your brand new album. We've been such a fan of Full Flower Moon Band. We've been a flan. I love a flan. I reckon we probably played their first ever song. Mick, you have the gigantic spreadsheet. I reckon we've been playing them pretty much since the start.
1: Oh, very, very much. They are a band that has, I reckon, soundtracked my life for the many, many years since I've discovered them. I saw them live a little while ago as well, just before they did the sold-out Tivoli show, which is part of one of their songs that they're going to sell at Tivoli, and they did it. There's a whole story behind this album. We're going to hear more about it when Kate Dillon talks about it closer to the record. But just know that she actually took this album and recorded it and wrote it completely herself without the rest of the band, but the band trusted her to do that, and they said go ahead and do it. She wrote it all overseas. She's putting it together by herself, and then she said to the band, do you trust me to do this album by myself? And basically they said, yes, we trust you. And this is what we're going to get, is an album that basically Kate has done solo, which is how Full Flower started, as sort of a DIY bedroom project. So we're going to hear more about this before the album drops in February, but so excited to have this first track.
0: Let's get into it. This is Endless Summer from Full Flower Moon

0: We love a bit of jangle pop here on 2SER, and they are some of the biggest purveyors of jangle pop around. It's Billy.
1: Hi, this is Tom from Number One Dads, and you're listening to Mick and Jules on The Tuck Shop.
0: Quiet, Tom from Number One Dads. You're not doing this this back and arms, and
2: wow.
0: I am.
2: Butting in, Tom.
0: Oh, my God. Don't you hate it when Tommy Arnczak just ruins what you're saying? Anyway, continuing on, that was Billy Peril with After All. It's off their brand new debut album, which I think, I don't have the date in front of me, but I think is out very, very soon because they've announced a couple of shows about it, which I'll tell you about in a second. It's the fourth single from it. I really, really beautifully like it. Billy Peril, I really beautifully like it. It's really beautiful. And I really like it. Billy Peril is a project in two parts, the band have said, existing under one name. So the first part of it is the live band, which is a guitar-led pub-pop trio, sometimes a quartet, that was formed on a winter morning drive when Will Dyer and Steve Harris, also from St. Jude, sketched out a plan for a new project, soundtracked by the Car Stereo's mix of The Go-Betweens, Yo La Tengo, Comet Gain as well, which we can all hear in there. And then Harris called up their longtime friend Drew on drums, and they sort of began shaping it as well. But the second side of Billy Peril is a splish splash, in their words, of bedroom synth pop, born the day that Will Dyer stole Harris's shite bass guitar, quote unquote, and bought a drum machine as well. So there are kind of like the two projects. There's the live project, and then there's the sort of bedroom recorded project as well. They will be playing a couple of shows down at the Merry Creek Tavern Friday, October 30, and then also they'll be playing the Christmas show at the Merry Creek Tavern on Thursday, December 17 as well. So get along to that if you like a bit of jangle pop. Before that, you heard Hannah Cameron with Arm's Length, one of my favourite bars in Sydney, Arm's Length, actually, over in Kellett Street in Darlinghurst, if you're after a cocktail. Anyway, not Spawn. Hopefully, maybe one day. But anyway, she's back with her. It's her first new single since the release of her album Holding Pattern back in 2023. So it's been a while between drinks from Hannah Cameron, obviously the singer, songwriter, multi-instrumentalist from Melbourne as well. She actually wrote that track while in a songwriting class led by the incredible Adrian Lenker, of course, the revered solo artist, a member of Big Thief as well. It features, you'll hear Cameron's signature finger picking on her beloved rubber bridge guitar. And I've just been doing some Googling. I used to be a guitar person back in the day, Mick, but it's been a while between drinks with me on guitar. But rubber bridge is when, you know, sort of, If you're not familiar with a guitar, next to the hole of an acoustic guitar on the right, there's usually the little saddle where the strings come out of. And a rubber bridge guitar means it has just a little piece of rubber under the strings there. And what that does is it deadens the vibrations. So instead of the big sort of ringing vibrations of an acoustic, it feels a bit more kind of percussive and just muted. And artists like Phoebe Bridgers have really popularized this over the last few years. So there you go. There's some trivia for you. Don't say we don't teach you anything here on The Tuck Shop. Hannah Cameron will be doing some shows as well at the Railway Hotel in North Fitzroy later in October with support from Danica. And up the top, Full Flower Moon Band with Endless Summer, of course, the alt-rock band out of Narm. It's the first single from their brand new album, After Dark, which is going to land on February 26, 2027. And Mick, as you were just saying, it's fully written by Kate, right? And she
2: Baby Shakes Dylan, yes.
0: Kate Baby Shakes Dylan.
2: She lives in Melbourne now. The rest of the band is actually in Brisbane, but she's in Melbourne. And yeah, she's pretty much going solo with the writing and the creation of it, but the band will be there to perform the whole thing, of course.
0: Yeah, can't wait. Can't wait. It's going to be absolutely huge. Speaking of huge releases, last week, one of the biggest Australian artists, I reckon, of the last 10, 15 years, Julia Jacklin, has just released a brand new album. It's called The Gem, after the beloved her beloved venue in Collingwood, The Gem, in which she recorded the album upstairs. It's an incredible record. We're going to go out with a song from it. This is called God Sometimes. It's absolutely brilliant. To plug my own work, but I did have a chat with
2: her. Do it.
0: But I did have a chat with her for the Sydney Morning Herald and The Age in the paper last week, and it's really interesting the way she thinks about her writing and about her relationship to kind of having to sell music and the commercialization and doing all this press and stuff. It's really interesting. I think it was a great chat. So go and have thanks, Mick. So go and have a read of that, of course. All right, let's get out of here. Thank you so much for having us back. It's glad to be back, Mick. I'm so happy to be back playing music.
2: It's so good. It's been great. And thank you, everyone.
0: We'll have a big plans for our 300th episode in a few weeks and Radiothon as well. Oh, my God. Anyway, let's get into it. I've got to stop yabbering on. Goodbye, everyone. Peace. Bye.

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2: Good morning, I'm Laura Devoy. Reinforcements from Darwin are on their way to Alice Springs after a massive storm lashed the city on Monday afternoon. Wind gusts of up to 100 kilometres per hour tore down roofs, fences and trees. Thousands of homes were left without power and authorities say it could take days for supply to be restored. In a statement, Chief Minister Leah Fenocchiaro says while the clean-up is underway, people in Alice Springs should show caution and not take risks around fallen power lines, trees or damaged infrastructure. A charitable organisation is calling on the Albanese government to legislate official measures of poverty and set targets to reduce it. The St Vincent de Paul Society says 3.7 million Australians are estimated to be affected by poverty. That includes 757,000 children under the age of 15. CEO of the Society's New South Wales branch, Yolanda Says, has told National Radio News there must be more clarity around poverty levels.
3: So we're saying there should be other indicators to measure people's poverty, such as access to food, whether they have a secure place to live and access to education and healthcare, for example. We'd like them to set some national targets to reduce poverty so that we know that what we're working towards. And of course, increasing the base rate of working age payments, especially parenting payments for single parents.
2: A new report shows women are making gains in senior management but remain significantly underrepresented in the top jobs. The Gender Equity Insights 2026 report shows women held 40% of senior management positions in 2025, but just under 30% of chief executive roles. Women also held 36% of board seats, however made up only 21.5% of board chairs. Nearly $5 million is being awarded to help address issues affecting the safety, rights, independence and community participation of Australians with disability. The funding will support a range of projects spanning areas such as the criminal justice system, restrictive disability practices, inclusive living arrangements and mental health care. CEO of the National Disability Research Partnership, Mary Sayers, says all of the projects are led by or involve people with disability.
4: When people with disability are involved in the research from the start, the actual research questions change and the methods change as well. And this means that the research is strongly grounded in the real-world experiences of people with disability.
2: In Yemen, fighting has reportedly intensified around the city of Taiz, which has been encircled by Houthi forces. With food running out and few supplies reaching the city, the World Food Programme is warning of a humanitarian catastrophe. Spokesman Matthew Hollingworth spoke to the BBC.
5: Not only humanitarian supplies have stopped going in, so have commercial supplies. So food's running out. We know that wheat flour stocks are running out. Prices are getting higher and higher each day, and people who have fled conflict now multiple times are stuck in tyres with very little assistance.
2: Turning to sport, South Australia has smashed Victoria by 70 runs in the One Day Cup. SA scored 311, Matthew Gilkes top scored with 127, Victoria was all out for 241. In the Women's T20 Spring Challenge, the Sydney Sixers beat the Brisbane Heat by 46 runs. The Hobart Hurricanes beat the ACT Meteors by 27 runs. The Sydney Thunder defeated the Melbourne Stars by 7 wickets and the Perth Scorchers beat the Melbourne Renegades by 6 wickets.
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7: Currently at the studios of Phoenix FM, we're sitting on 6.5 degrees. And I've got some further weather information for you. And looking at today's forecast, that's probably the most immediate interest. We're looking at a forecast top of 16. It's going to be a cloudy day, no rain. Looking ahead for the next 3 or 4 days, tomorrow being Wednesday, partly cloudy, 4 overnight tonight and a top of 17 tomorrow, no rain. Thursday, partly cloudy, 5 overnight and a top of 20, no rain. Friday, partly cloudy, 8 to 22, no rain. And Saturday, partly cloudy and minimum temperature of 10 overnight, a top of 23, no rain. I can tell you that Sunday we're looking at 25 and, Monday 26. So it's going to progressively get warmer as from today. Today will be our coolest day for quite a while. My name's John Pearce and I'm with you right through until 10 o'clock and we'll be playing as much good music as you allow me to. And by that I mean we love getting requests on a Tuesday morning. We have a theme. We delight in people accepting the challenge of coming up with a song that relates to the theme. But of course, we're happy to play whichever song you want to hear as long as we can access it here. And that's why I always walk into the studio carrying two or three shopping bags full of CDs, etc., etc. Anyway, I think probably one of the things that really interests me when it comes to requests is that some people, and we're getting a bit technical here, I guess, but they like to go for double point scores or triple points. In other words, if the theme is mentioned in the title of the track, that's a point. Might be mentioned a couple of times. That's a couple of points. Then it might be that the singer, there's some reference in the name of the group or the singer to the theme, and that's another point again. So if people can get double points or triple points or even, it's been done, it certainly has been done, quadruple points, then that's always just a little bit of fun and something some people like to accept the challenge. All right, let's start with our traditional, tremendous, terrific Tuesday triple treat. Three tracks in a row all make reference to the theme in some way or another, and I'm looking forward to particularly the third track. I think the third track is an absolute ripper. It's a double point scorer at least, but let's get started with a little bit of Donovan followed by some Frankie Ifield, and we're going to finish up this triple treat with a singer who released the song back in 1957. Her name is Gail Storm. I wonder if you remember her or if you've ever heard of her. Let's find out.

0: From way back in 1957, that was Gale Storm, and I Hear You Knocking. Before that, we had Frank Ifield. He was telling us all about the wayward wind, and we start off with Donovan, who was trying to catch the wind. So I think it probably doesn't need too much mental gymnastics to work out the theme today is wind. Now, of course, if we look at the word and phonetically, we can change that around a little bit to wind. And I'll play a song that takes that into account very shortly. But yes, if you come up with a song or an artist, in that case, Gale Storm, very much a windy name there. And you can send in your request on 0477 51 358, or give me a call on 5444 1129. And I'll be only too pleased. I'll be very pleased. In fact, I'll be quite thrilled to play a song of your choosing that does or does not. But if it does relate to the theme, very, very, very good indeed. And we've got lots of songs already mentioned by listeners, because remember, I do post a little promo for the show on social media each Monday afternoon, Monday evening, and it gives away the theme for today. And I've already got some really interesting songs that have come in, but I would love your song to be on that list, waiting to be played. It's that number again, 0477 51 358.
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0: And don't we love our wonderful sponsors? And if you can love them back on our behalf, then I know that that relationship will continue into the future. 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Now, just to for those who have just joined us, our theme this morning is wind. But I suppose if you saw that written, you might this is a funny thing about the English language, isn't it? You might interpret it as wind. And so we will accept any song title or artist or group name that makes reference to W-I-N-D. And of course, as I mentioned earlier, the Beatles fit that category beautifully. The

0: Freddie and the Dreamers, and one of the songs that I guess was a bit of a novelty song in some ways, but it was a hit for them. They did quite well with it, A Windmill in Old Amsterdam. And before that, we had the Beatles with Long and Winding Road. Not Winding Road, but Winding Road. So for those who have just joined us, I've been giving hint after hint, but also declaring our theme for this morning. If you're one of our regular listeners who likes to have a go at the theme, our theme today is wind. And we've had a few songs already, just so if you've joined us, you don't, we haven't stolen your thunder. We had Donovan and Catch the Wind. We had Frank Ifield, Wayward Wind. Had Gale Storm. You can tell that I'm fascinated by that name. From back in 1957, I Hear You Knocking. We've had the Beatles and Long and Winding Road. And then the old windmill in Old Amsterdam. Of course, it's a great day. Every day's a great day here at Phoenix, but Tuesday's a great day. One of the shows that I think is one you've got to put that little red sticker next to on your calendar and make sure that you tune in and have a listen to Rock for Seniors with Bill Whitbread.
1: G'day, Troy Casadale here. 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

Absolute must listen. All the shows here on a Tuesday are must listen shows. All the shows here on any day of the week are must listen. All right, we're going to keep the music coming because that's a good backdrop to you getting ready for work or getting ready to go out and do a bit of gardening or ready to drop off the kids at school, whatever it might be. So we're going to play a request that shows that he's not just an ideas man, our producer, Gary. He's a really knowledgeable ideas man. And he's come up with a song that I can relate to somebody I know in Bendigo who goes by this name. In fact, she's the mother of my partner. So that's how well I know her. And so let's dedicate this song. We can dedicate this song to Val. Or in the case of Stevie Windwood, we could, we'll dedicate it to Valerie. And very clever, Steve Windwood. It makes the grade. So let's have a listen to Valerie.

Quite like that, Steve Winwood with Valerie. And, of course, fitting in with our theme of wind. And we've got a few little interesting requests. I don't say there's a tsunami of them. It's more like a gentle dribble of requests at this stage. So, come on, get on board. Number you need to know, 0477 51 358, or call us on the landline. We can have a chat as well. Isn't that an attractive proposition for you? 5444 1129. Now, we have, we've got a few lined up, and there's a Jimi Hendrix song that I remember quite well. It was from his Voodoo Child album, I reckon. And it's one that has been requested by a man who's one of his mates is coming to Bendigo to perform at the, I think it could be at the Capitol, but Graham Connors is in town this week. And a good friend of his, who's also a good friend of mine, is Jason up there in Sydney. And we've got Jimi Hendrix and The Wind Cries Mary. So thanks, Jace. Appreciate your input.

What a great track there, Jimi Hendrix. Thanks for requesting that one, Jase. The Wind Cries Mary. Now, I hope there's not too much wind about on this Saturday, the 17th of October, between 8 o'clock and 1 o'clock, because I'm about to share with you a free Phoenix announcement for a non-profit community group. And it relates to the Woodvale Fire Brigade and Community Hall fundraiser to be held this Saturday, the 17th of October, between 8 a.m. and 1 p.m. out at the Woodvale Public Hall in Daly's Road, Woodvale. That's approximately 10 kilometres north of Eagle Hawk on the Bendigo Pyramid Road. There'll be vintage vehicle displays, there'll be brass band and music, bric-a-brac stalls, plant stalls, second-hand goods, handmade goods, barbecue, and lots of wonderful refreshments. There'll be fire brigade display and live demonstrations. So I know we went out there last year, probably go out there again this year, to this wonderful community event. And that's the, I think the key to this is it brings the community together out there in that particular area, and it attracts a lot of people from Bendigo and surrounding towns. So that's a Woodvale Fire Brigade and Community Hall fundraiser this Saturday, the 17th of October, between 8 a.m. and 1 p.m. Haven't looked at the forecast for Saturday. I think it's going to be quite a nice day. In fact, as I speak, I will check. Just, I don't want to bring bad news, but I'm pretty sure I'm going to bring fairly good news, and that will be in the shape of, it's going to be a partly cloudy day with a top of 23. That's beautiful. Absolutely perfect. And it's this time of year when spring arrives and the weather starts improving. We have lots of fairs and fetes and markets and all sorts of things happening. And it's a great way to celebrate the arrival of the good weather. And I'm pretty sure that they'll get a good turn up out there at Woodvale. All right, let's keep the music coming. And it's interesting, isn't it? You know people individually, they've got no connection between the two of them, but I'm going to slip into my creating connections mode. That's a show that I do on a Wednesday afternoon. And this is a request that comes from our producer, Gary, but I think it also, I should relate it to one of our wonderful presenters here, David Keith. Or Dainty Dave, as one of his shows refers to. David puts two wonderful shows together on a Monday with the emphasis on Scottish music. And at the same time as David sitting there probably preparing his show for next Monday, our producer down there in Carrum Downs has come up with a song I reckon I've heard on one of Dainty Dave's shows. And this does make reference a number of times in the lyrics to wind, which is our theme today. Yes, it asks the question, Donald, where is your trousers?

Chicago fire. I don't know where to drill. 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Oh, the lassie shall go blow. I don't know where to drill. Oh, man, I'm all rock and roll. I got a moving and a grooving to save my soul. Grab your kill and go, go, go. Hey, Donna, how is it to go? Hey, the wind blow, I let the wind blow over. Through the ginger mountain I go. Oh, yeah, go, go, go. Hey, Donna, how is it to go? Hey, Donna. Who is a ruler? Yeah. Hey, Donald. Hey, just a minute. What are you doing there? Man, I'm rocking it, man. Man, I'm really moving it, man. Well, just you stop rocking it and moving it, man. The song should be sung just exactly like this. Ah.

Wow. Thank you so much, producer Gary, for requesting that. I love that version of it. Brings a smile to your face, I reckon. It's a fun track. And we all need a bit of fun, don't we? Particularly this time of day and this time in history, I think, if we want to look at it on a larger scale. All right, we'll keep the requests coming in. We're loving the requests we're getting. And I mention this every Tuesday and often on a Thursday. I love the little comments and editorials and explanations that go with some of the requests that come in. And one that we always look forward to is getting one from Marley out there at Kangaroo Flat. Now, she has, because I think she's got an amazing knowledge of music, but she has shows a lot of loyalty to Paul Kelly and the Messengers, yes. But Paul Kelly, and she explained, she didn't need to explain. I caught on, but I appreciate the explanation that she's interpreting our theme today of wind. She's sort of subtly slipped it into the title of this song, Don't Stand So Close to the Window. Now, I wonder how many of you know this particular Paul Kelly track. Well, you might know it, but obviously with her extensive knowledge and dedication to the man Paul Kelly, Marley has requested it. And if she requests it, we play it.

Fantastic. Thanks so much, Marley, for requesting that great track. We really enjoy the loyalty of some of our listeners who have really cottoned on to the idea of accepting the challenge of a theme on a Tuesday and a Thursday, and they just come up with some fantastic songs. All right, just to prove a point, we're going to continue, and this is one that I figure, yeah, if I was going to guess which songs were going to be requested, I reckon this was one that I thought was close to a certainty, and the idea of the song being having a short version and a long version, I think, Robin, all the work you've put in here over the years as a presenter, you deserve to hear the long version of your request. And in this case, came out in 1991, Bonnie Tyler, and Bonnie Tyler fans know straight away, if our theme is wind, I don't think you'd be against the wind, but that's the name of the song that Bonnie Tyler will sing for us, requested by the wonderful Robin.

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4: 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At 10 o'clock when I'm finished, Tuesday brunch with the wonderful Julie Sloan. 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At 12 o'clock, we've got Hit Parade of Yesterday, followed by Down Memory Lane, both Community Radio Network programs. And, of course, hopefully, in the not too distant future, that time slot will revert back to the wonderful Darren Wright. But we wish Darren all the best in his recovery. And a big shout out also to Ken Jones, if he's tuned in this morning. Thanks for playing my song last week, I think it was, yeah. Bobby and Laurie, Hitchhiker. Love it. Okay, at 2 o'clock we've got Rock for Seniors with Bill Whitbread. 4 o'clock, The Jack and Crack with Dave Gibbs. 6 o'clock, Koori Shout Out with Josie Gower. 8 o'clock, we've got Heretic Frequency with Aaron Ez Eddie. 10 o'clock, The Cosmic Basement with Andy Burke. And then at midnight, The Phoenix Phantom will enter the studio with that his usual swagger and his entourage in tow. And he'll put to air the best playlist in town right through until 7 a.m. tomorrow morning, which is Wednesday morning, when you will have the pleasure of the company of these two gentlemen.
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9: Good morning, I'm Laura Devoy. A wild storm has caused widespread damage in Alice Springs. Rain and wind gusts of up to 100 kilometres per hour hit the city on Monday afternoon, bringing down fences, trees and roofs. Thousands of homes were left without power, with reinforcements brought in from Darwin, Catherine and Tennant Creek to help fix the damage and restore supply. The Power and Water Corporation says restoration efforts are expected to continue for several days. The federal government is urging people not to live stream the execution of an American convicted murderer if it goes ahead. Nidal Hassan, who fatally shot 13 soldiers at a military base in 2009, is scheduled to face a firing squad in December. Defence Secretary Pete Hegseth said last week the execution would be live streamed. The eSafety Commissioner is unable to block the live stream in Australia, but Labor frontbencher Amanda Rishworth told Channel 9 big tech platforms have a responsibility not to do harm.
10: But I've got a pretty clear message here for some of these platforms. Don't stream this if it does go ahead. There is a responsibility on each and every one of these platforms to keep their social licence, but not to do harm.
9: More than 2 in 3 food relief charities are being forced to turn people away as demand outstrips supply and operational capacity. A survey by food relief organisation Second Bite found more than 9 in 10 of its partner agencies have experienced increased demand, while half reported insufficient food supplies. CEO Daniel Moorfield says an increasing number of families, single parents and working people are struggling to put food on the table.
11: Unfortunately, having a job no longer guarantees you can afford to put food on the table. So what we're seeing is 82% of our charity partners reported more families seeking help, 75% had more single parents seeking help, and 58% had more working people seeking help.
9: Researchers in Queensland are examining whether cervical cancer can be detected through a non-invasive blood test. A trial is underway at the Royal Brisbane and Women's Hospital. Led by the University of Queensland, it will investigate the potential of blood biomarkers in the screening, monitoring and management of cervical cancer. Researchers say it has the potential to improve early detection, treatment responses and post-treatment surveillance, as well as support more personalised treatment. About 1,000 women are diagnosed with cervical cancer in Australia each year. Ukraine's president says an energy ceasefire with Russia could be a major step towards ending the war. Volodymyr Zelensky spoke to a security forum in Poland via video link after US President Donald Trump claimed both sides had agreed to the ceasefire over the weekend. Mr. Zelensky says Russia has targeted 6 energy facilities in Ukraine since the ceasefire was announced.
12: Russia is trying to use another winter, another period of cold weather against our country, attacking our power plants, power grids, and all parts of our energy infrastructure every single day.
9: That audio from the BBC. Russia's Foreign Minister Sergei Lavrov says Moscow did not agree to a ceasefire. Turning to sport, in cricket, South Africa needs 319 runs to win the first test match against Australia. Australia declared in its second innings at 6 for 314. Matt Renshaw top scored with 82. Steve Smith was hit in the head by a bouncer. He was cleared to continue batting but did not field and is being monitored for concussion. South Africa was 4 for 102 at stumps on day 4.
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4: And with the time just on 4 minutes after 8 on a slightly overcast, yes, Tuesday morning, let me share some weather information. As well as being overcast, we're currently sitting on a temperature of 8.1 degrees. I know that to be true because the Williams Towing weather station is keeping us up to date. I can also tell you that the forecast maximum for today is 16 degrees. It's suggesting it will continue to be cloudy, but there isn't... any likelihood of rain. Although the computer might be saying something slightly different, but we'll go with what we see in print on the screen right in front of us. If we look ahead to the next few days, tomorrow being Wednesday, be partly cloudy, 4 overnight tonight and a top of 17 tomorrow. Thursday, partly cloudy, 5 overnight, 20 the top temperature on Thursday. Friday, after an overnight low of 8, we'll get up to 22. Saturday, partly cloudy, overnight 10 up to 23 on Saturday. And then Sunday, a sunny day, 10 overnight and a top of 25 degrees. So a nice steady progression temperature-wise and some sunny days ahead of us. But a bit of cloud for the next two or three and then it starts to clear. All right, let's get you up to date with what's going on here on Phoenix FM right now. It's the Tuesday Brekkie Show. My name's John Pearce and I'm with you till 10 o'clock. We always have a theme on a Tuesday and a Thursday. We've had 8 requests so far. So I just quickly did a check on the sheet I've got in front of me. We've had 8 requests so far and we've got another 3-4 in the pipeline. So if you'd like to get on board, send in your request. And the theme today is wind. Or you might like to just turn that around a little bit to wind. But wind is the one that seems to be coming through loud and clear with our listeners. So send it in on 0477 51358 or give us a call, 5444 1129. And just to encourage you, Dennis Roussos would like to share the fact that he's got a friend, the wind, and this song, My Friend, the Wind. So while this is playing, come up with your suggested request for us and send it in.

We didn't cut it off quite quickly enough there, but I hope you enjoyed that. Perfectly on topic. And if you've got a song you'd like me to play for you that in some way relates to the wind, then don't hesitate to send in your request. And that's what I'm going to do right now. I'm going to play a request for Nick and Willow out there in Kangaroo Flat. I'm sure they're very busy doing all sorts of housework or keeping the place spick and span. Anyway, I think they're the first people to come up with a song that involves the wind in the name of the group. You know, I may be wrong there, but I think I'm on the ball. Earth, Wind and Fire. This is from their Best Of album. I didn't have the original, but this is from their Best Of album. And it just, I guess time-wise, it just misses by about 13 or 14 days because the song is called September. So let's have a listen. Thanks, Nick and Willow. And back to work, please. Earth, Wind and Fire.

Oh, big thank you there to Nick and Willow for requesting Earth, Wind and Fire with September. Okay, now it's a time of year when lots of exciting things happen. As I said, in spring we've got all sorts of events happening around Bendigo. But there is a group from Bendigo, or more specifically from Crusoe College, who have just headed off. I believe they just went through the departure gates at Melbourne Airport on their way to Bali. Now, there is one person responsible for a lot of young people, and I guess people, she's been doing it for a while, so not so young people, they had the pleasure of having an overseas trip during their year 10 or year 9 time at school, particularly if they took Indonesian as a language, and a trip to Bali. What a fantastic learning experience. What a fantastic effort on the part of the teachers involved in providing these young people with, you know, a trip that they'll remember for the rest of their lives. And I wish them well. I'm sure they'll have an absolutely fabulous time. I know Jackie Crawford has taken many groups over to Bali as part of their language studies and cultural studies, and just that international goodwill side of it as well. So we congratulate her on the magnificent work she does with her classes, and we wish this year's Crusoe students who are about to take off from Melbourne Airport on a trip of a lifetime. Absolutely brilliant. Okay, let's keep the request coming and we'll go back to Robin, and we've got one coming up for Ruth. But this one for Robin, Patrick Swayze with She's Like the Wind. Now, as I said, Robin is a very highly thought of presenter here at Phoenix and a member of the Phoenix family, and we love getting requests from Robin and we like playing them, hoping that she is in a situation where she can listen, that she's not at work and she's not perhaps involved in something else, but I'd like to think that she's actually tuned in and having a listen. But then again, she could be anywhere because she's like the wind.

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1: So there we go. What a great show you've got to look forward to at 10 a.m. this morning. Julie always puts together a fantastic collection of music, but it's more the professional way in which she prepares and presents her shows. So I could highly recommend that. A valued member of the Phoenix family, as was Richard Jones. And I think it's appropriate that I acknowledge the fact that Richard Jones, who's been described as a giant of Bendigo media and a hugely respected and much-loved member of the Bendigo Advertiser family, died last week, aged 86. As well as writing for the Addy, Richard's voice was heard on the radio airwaves of firstly the Bendigo Football League coverage by 3CV, then 3CCC, now 101.5 Fresh FM, while he also had a weekly spot here in his later years on Phoenix FM. And I had the pleasure and the honour of sharing half an hour each week during the footy season with Richard, and with his encyclopedic knowledge and his wonderful sense of humour and personality, it was a delight to spend time with Richard, and we'll certainly miss him, not just when the footy season's on, but right throughout the year. He was part of the television coverage of the Bendigo League Grand Final in the days when it was broadcast live on BCV8. And while his time as an official employee of the Addy may have finished years ago, his byline remained part of the masthead until last year, as he continued to cover a match weekly and file 500 words. He also holds the distinction of being the only member of the media to be inducted into the Bendigo Football Netball League Hall of Fame, and will be remembered fondly for his passion in promoting the local game. We will certainly miss him, and we send out our condolences to his family and friends and colleagues and all those had the pleasure of knowing and spending time with Richard Jones. And a big pat on the back here too to Anne Conway, who in the e-bulletin that comes out weekly here at Phoenix, she provided a beautiful tribute and also history of Richard Jones, who really started his media career up in Papua New Guinea, I believe. And he used to call the rugby up there. So lots and lots of wonderful stories, and I'm sure he'll be given a big send-off. I believe it's this coming Monday the 19th at 1 p.m. at the All Seasons Conservatory. So, yeah, I guess, there, as I said, there'll be an enormous roll-up of people there to celebrate the life of Richard Jones, a dedicated and fanatical Geelong supporter. So that's something we certainly had in common, as well as quite a few other things. Okay, 27 and a half minutes after 8, you're listening to Phoenix FM 106.7, and we have a theme this morning, and we're slowly working our way through the requests that have come in. And this one's for Ron out at White Hills, Isla Grant. Oh, this conjures up a beautiful picture in my mind, more of autumn than spring, but Isla Grant with Leaves in the Wind.

0: in the Wind, Isla Grant there, for Ron out at White Hills. Very appropriate song, I think, to play after paying tribute to the late Richard Jones. All right, 29 minutes away from 9 o'clock, and you're listening to John Pearce on Phoenix FM 106.7. 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
0: So, don't just think about it. I reckon it's a good idea to join. The more the merrier, and you don't have to take on any particular role, or even if you do, it won't be an arduous role. It will be a fun role. So, yeah, certainly consider taking on that challenge of becoming a Phoenix member. Absolutely, it would be absolutely brilliant if you came on board. All right. Now, we've already played a version of a different version of this song. I think we played the Bonnie Tyler version earlier on. But one of our very highly esteemed and respected Hall of Famers, Ruth, has suggested she'd like to hear Against the Wind, and her preferred version is by The Highwaymen. I think that was Waylon and Johnny and Willie and Chris. Four very enormous artists in their own right. But let's have a listen to their version. And it's not a contrast and compare. It's just appreciate each version for the qualities it possesses. So let's have a listen to The Highwaymen with Against the Wind. Thanks, Ruth. We certainly appreciate your requests.

The Highwaymen there, Against the Wind. So thank you, Ruth, for requesting that. And if you have just joined us, I can share with you the fact that our theme this morning is wind, or if you want to pronounce it differently, it could be wind. And if you'd like to send in a song that makes reference to wind, we had one earlier by Gale Storm. That was the name of the artist. And we've had, you know, the obvious ones, Catch the Wind, Donovan, we played that. We've played quite a few songs that made direct reference to the wind. Or you could be a bit creative, as Marley was when she requested Paul Kelly's Don't Stand So Close to the Wind, Though. Or Robin with She's Like the Wind. We've had quite a few. Catch the Wind, as I mentioned earlier. And, of course, when I said you could pronounce wind, or W-I-N-D, as wind, we've played Long and Winding Road. But one song that hasn't come in as a request, and I've become a little bit impatient, so I'm going to play it anyway, and that is, of course, Elton John. And he's singing about a candle in the wind. Now, after this song, I'm going to alert you to what sounds like a fascinating event coming up in a couple of weeks' time.

feel sated now. Elton John, Candle in the Wind. Beautiful, beautiful. All right, we're looking at, what are we looking at? 17 minutes to 9 o'clock. And, of course, it's about now that I think I should play some more sponsorship because we really do have the best sponsors in town and we have the best listeners.

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4: Let's have a look at the time. We're only 14 and a half minutes away now, so we're rapidly getting towards the 9 o'clock news. And just for those who have only just recently become Phoenix listeners, gee, doesn't matter what day of the week, what time of day or night you tune in, let's make sure that you know that there's great shows on each and every day, each and every night. And we do value our presenters, but we value our listeners immensely. And I know that those who listen on a regular basis hopefully feel as if they are part of a Phoenix family. Now, if I said to you, we're going to play a track now by somebody with the following name, I wonder if you would know who it was. If I said, yeah, the next track coming up is featuring Mary Isabel Catherine Bernadette O'Brien. Now, sadly, she's no longer with us. She was born on the 16th of April 1939 and only passed away the 2nd of March 1999, so only lived to 60. But in that time, she had an enormous impact on the music scene. And was an Irish-English singer. That's how she was described. She had a mezzo-soprano voice. She was a popular singer of blue-eyed soul, pop and dramatic ballads, etc., etc. And she really peaked during the 1960s. She's one of the most successful British performers on both sides of the Atlantic. And her image was marked by a peroxide blonde bouffant, beehive hairstyle, heavy makeup involving thick black eyeliner and eyeshadow, evening gowns and stylized gestural performances. So she was an icon of the swinging 60s. So have you worked out who it is? Mary Isabel Catherine Bernadette O'Brien, better known as, yes, I know some of you guessed it, Dusty Springfield. And she's going to join in the spirit of the occasion, perhaps in spirit form, I don't know, with Windmills of Your Mind, Dusty Springfield.

There we had Mary Isabel Catherine Bernadette O'Brien, aka Dusty Springfield, with a fantastic track there, Windmills of Your Mind. Hope you enjoyed it. And I hope that's prompted you to perhaps think of a song you would like to hear, you'd like to request, that relates to our theme of wind or wind. And two ways of sending in your request, one by SMS 0477 51358, or give us a call on the landline 5444 1129. Now, we have a little on the desk here in Studio One. We have a little box of announcements. They're free. It's a free Phoenix FM service for non-profit community groups. And this one just fascinates me. It doesn't give an awful lot of detail, but it gives enough to get me a little bit interested in thinking, oh, that might be quite fascinating to go and attend that. It's not happening. So you've got plenty of time to plan to go to this, because it's not happening till October the 31st. And I'll tell you a bit more about it. It's the Golden Wellness Festival 2026. Discover the 2026 Golden Wellness Festival program, featuring more than 100 holistic well-being practices through ceremonies, conversations, immersive sessions and treatments. The free one-day festival is taking place in Castlemaine on Saturday the 31st of October from 10 a.m. through to 4 p.m. The venue will be the Sunken Oval in Walker Street, Castlemaine. And I like this finishing line on this: where ancient wisdom meets the pulse of modern well-being. Therein lies a pretty good explanation of what this whole festival is about. I'll read that again: where ancient wisdom meets the pulse of modern well-being. Now, if that was someone's original sentence idea, that's quite brilliant. It may be taken from somewhere else, but why not get along and find out what this is all about in Castlemaine on Saturday the 31st of October from 10 a.m. through till 4 p.m. So it doesn't matter where you're listening from at the moment, why not make the effort? Head up to Castlemaine and I'm sure you'll have a wonderful time. And it sounds as if you will be with some people who are very intuitive, I think knowledgeable, empathetic. Sounds like a great crew to spend some time with. Very good. I wonder if Gary will make the effort to drive up from Carrum Downs, where our producer is based. And he sent through another request, which it sort of appeals to me. I like the idea. I can almost feel it, the warmth of it. Refreshing but warm. And we're talking about a Frank Sinatra song called Summer Wind. Thanks, Gary, Mr. Producer Man.

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5: Good morning, I'm Laura Devoy. The foreign ministers of more than 30 nations, including Australia, have signed a joint statement condemning Iran's use of violent attacks against them and their partners. The statement singles out an incident at an Air Force base in the UK last month, which authorities have linked to Iran. The ministers say any attempt by Iran to threaten, silence, intimidate, harass, harm or coerce people on their territories through proxies or any other means is unacceptable. An Australian engineer who spent 5 years imprisoned in Iraq has thanked his wife and children for fighting for him. Robert Pether was arrested in 2021 and later found guilty of fraud charges. The 51-year-old was released from prison in June but was only allowed to leave Iraq yesterday. Arriving in Ireland overnight, where his family is based, Mr. Pether acknowledged the toll on his family.
6: Our children lost years with their dad. They watched their mum fight every day to try and bring me home. They grew up with uncertainty, fear, and circumstances that no child should ever have to carry. I am so thankful for my wife, Desiree, always fighting for me.
5: Mr. Pether was accompanied on the flight by Australia's ambassador to Iraq, Glenn Miles. A national charity says the levels of childhood poverty should be enough for governments to address the issue. The St. Vincent de Paul Society is urging the federal government to legislate official measures of poverty and set targets to reduce it. It's estimated 3.6 million Australians are affected by poverty. Speaking to National Radio News, CEO of the Society's New South Wales branch, Yolanda Says, explains why poverty must remain in the spotlight.
7: Poverty doesn't just impact people today, but it has a lasting impact throughout their lifetime. It affects their health, their mental health and their well-being.
5: The legal use of capsicum spray in the Northern Territory is set to become permanent. The NT government says a year-long trial of OC spray for self-defence had a 99% success rate. It says the new laws will expand availability to 16 and 17-year-olds with parental consent and to within households for genuine emergency situations. In a statement, Chief Minister Leah Fenocchiaro says the lowered age provides an important self-defence option for young people, many of whom hold down nighttime jobs. American actor R.J. Mitty, best known for his role as Walter White Jr. in the television series Breaking Bad, has died. He was 34. Mitty lived with cerebral palsy and advocated for disability rights. No immediate cause of death was given. Staying in the US, actress Selma Blair has been arrested after an alleged assault on board a flight from Los Angeles to New York. The Port Authority of New York and New Jersey says the 54-year-old and a flight attendant were taken to hospital for evaluation. A representative for the actress has told some media outlets she experienced a medical episode which led to the alleged conduct. They say she is currently in a stable condition. Airline Delta did not provide any details except to say it has zero tolerance for unruly or unlawful behaviour. Turning to sport, in cricket, South Australia has smashed Victoria by 70 runs in the One Day Cup. SA scored 311, Matthew Gilkes top scored with 127. Victoria was all out for 241. In the Women's T20 Spring Challenge, the Sydney Sixers beat the Brisbane Heat by 46 runs. The Hobart Hurricanes beat the ACT Meteors by 27 runs. The Sydney Thunder defeated the Melbourne Stars by 7 wickets. And the Perth Scorchers beat the Melbourne Renegades by 6 wickets.
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2: And at 9 o'clock on a Tuesday morning, I can tell you that in downtown Kennington, 128 Reservoir Road to be precise, we're sitting on 9.9 degrees. I know that to be correct because the Williams Towing Weather Station is keeping us well informed when it comes to all things weather. I can also share with you the fact that we're looking at a forecast maximum today of 16. It's going to be a cloudy day, but no rain is predicted at this point in time. Tomorrow, Wednesday, the 14th of October, we've got a partly cloudy day, 4 overnight tonight, but a top tomorrow of 17, no rain. Thursday, partly cloudy, 5 to 20 the temperature range, no rain. Friday, partly cloudy, 8 to 22. Saturday, partly cloudy, 10 to 23, no rain. Sunday, sunny, 10 to 25, no rain. And Monday, mostly sunny, 10 to 26, no rain. So that is the outlook weather-wise for Bendigo and District for the next few days. Certainly, we have turned, haven't we? The nights are no longer getting down to those very low temperatures. In fact, when you look at it from... for most of this coming week, it's quite mild overnight and, well, I'll call them beautiful days because my favourite temperature is 25, which is forecast for Sunday. That's as warm as I like it. Okay, 6 minutes after nine, you're with John Pearce on Phoenix FM. As usual, being a creature of habit, along with my producer, Gary, this was 2 hours, have set a challenge for our listeners. If they would like to accept the challenge, that's fine. If you don't, that's fine too. But the challenge is to see if you can come up with a song that makes reference in some way, that is either the title of the song, the name of the artist, or within the lyrics, to the theme that we've chosen. And Gary, this week, chose wind. So we've had some great songs. I said that at the start of the last hour, but we have. And we continue to have some great songs. And this next one is a great song, not as well known as some of them, but Nina Simone with Wild is the Wind. I think you'll recognise it once I put it on.

Nina Simone there with Wild is the Wind. Fortunately today the wind isn't too wild at all, if there is any wind out there. I'm just looking out the window here at the studios of Phoenix FM and I'm not aware of the trees moving much, just a slight movement, but just a very light zephyr of a breeze. All right, so 11 minutes after nine, and we do value each and every one of our members of the Phoenix family, and one who has a lot to do with a whole range of presenters is Sean. In fact, I didn't see him this year, but last year when I was at the Bunnings Sausage Sizzle conducted by Phoenix, I think Sean called in and bought a snag or two. The last fortnight I've been at both the Phoenix Sausage Sizzle and the Eagle Hawk Rotary, and boy, it's a great way of raising funds for a volunteer organisation. You put the work in, but you certainly get the rewards when you cook a few snags and onions and have some bread there, and it's a great way of meeting people. However, I have digressed somewhat, but Sean is one of those people who regularly supports things Phoenix, and I appreciate your kind message in regards to the passing of Richard Jones, and I will pass on your condolences to his family. And I think there'll be quite a few of our listeners out there who would like to do the same thing. And as I said, there is a memorial service next Monday, the 19th, 1 o'clock at the Conservatory at It All Seasons. And I know there'll be lots of Phoenix FM members out there attending that. All right. The reason I mentioned Sean was he's requested a song that I wouldn't have remembered, or I wouldn't have thought of this one, but when it was a big hit back in about 1963, I absolutely loved it. 1963, what a great year. I think the Beatles were really just starting to command lots of attention. Geelong beat Hawthorn in a grand final in 63. And Mel Torme released this great track, Cast Your Fate to the Winds, right on topic. Thanks, Sean. Let's have a listen.

0: Stormy Weather with Peggy Lee there. Great back-to-back tracks there. And with the time just on 18 and a half minutes after nine, I'm just considering the sort of songs we've played this morning. They've ranged from way back in the 50s right through until more contemporary type music. So it's given us a good... Yeah, a good coverage of different eras and different genres as well. All right, before we go any further, I think it's about time we acknowledged our wonderful sponsors.
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0: So it just goes to show, it doesn't matter what time of day, what day of the week, some great shows to keep you... not just entertained, but also informed. 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All right, let's point out to you that coming up each and every day here at Phoenix, we have people who put a lot of time and effort into preparing their shows. And they do it not because they're getting paid, but because of the love of community and the love of community radio. And I have played this at least once this morning. I'm going to play it again because I would love you, yes you, to become a member of our wonderful, wonderful Phoenix family.
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0: So there you are. That's how easy it is. That's how straightforward it is. And I would encourage you to, yeah, just take that step. I think often we think about these things and we just need something to get us over the line, basically. All right. We're going to play a song that is by a group that is doing going gangbusters in Australia and beyond in the last couple of years. I'm kept up to date with them because the bass player's father is one of their great promoters. That's Greg Christie. A lot of you out there would know Greg Christie. For lots of different reasons, sport and work and family and all sorts of things. And his son, Angus, I believe, is the bass player in this particular band. And I thought, Hey Diego is one of their tracks that I really do like. So let's have a listen to Teenage Dads and Hey Diego.

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5: Should be a great show. I was a little bit slow off the mark in terms of organising a conversation with Graham Connors through a good friend and supporter of this Brekkie show, Jason up there in Sydney in Arrawarra. Jason and Robin, very good friends of for many years of Graham Connors and his wife. And I only sort of crossed my mind yesterday that I should see if I could get Jason to tee up a chat with him. But I left it a bit late, and I think there's flights from Sydney to Melbourne involved, or maybe to flight from Sydney to Bendigo. It's been intimated that he'd love to have a chat sometime in the future. So I will follow that one through, because I think he'd be a fascinating person to have a chat with. His songs are all songs inspired by personal experience. And we might play a Graham Connors song after this next one. But this is one that I was hoping would get a mention. And good old Ron out at White Hills, he saved the day. Thanks, Ron. I would have played it towards the end anyway. And we're only half an hour off the end. It's, of course, one of the original Wind songs, Bob Dylan, with Blowin' in the Wind. I reckon you'll all absolutely love this.

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Yes, and how many times can a man turn his head and pretend that he just doesn't

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Yes, and how many ears must one man have before he can hear people cry? Yes, and how many deaths will it take till he knows that

0: Okay, Bob Dylan there with Blowin' in the Wind. And who should blow in the door but the wonderful Val Hogan with a Probus Club announcement that I'll read in a few minutes. I hope you are in a frame of mind where you've got an opportunity to think about a song that relates to the wind. And, I've been very, very impressed with the requests we've had come in this morning. But you're about your last chance, I reckon, because we've only got 25 minutes to go. And those numbers, again, if you want to send in a request that relates to the wind or just a request, 0477 51 358, or call in on the landline, 5444 1129. Now, I just mentioned Graham Connors. I thought we'd go with a Graham Connors track next up. And while I look for it in my shopping bag, I'm going to play this community service announcement, and then we'll be right to go with a Graham Connors track.
1: Local wildlife group RIN, Wildlife Rescue and Information Network, are calling to members of the public for help. They are a not-for-profit organisation that have been operating in Bendigo for over 20 years. The organisation rescues and cares for sick, injured and orphaned wildlife and are now seeking new wildlife rescue volunteers in the Manjerang, Sedgwick, Heathcote, Castlemaine, Bendigo and all surrounding areas. There are also a variety of other volunteer positions that include phone operating and assisting at events. If you'd like to become a wildlife rescuer or assist RIN in any other way, please call the 24-hour hotline on 0419 356 433 or register your interest on their Facebook page.
0: A wonderful organisation, very active and, providing a fantastic service here in Bendigo. All right, we have mentioned Graham Connors is coming to Bendigo tomorrow at the Capitol Theatre. And I thought it wouldn't make sense if I played a Graham Connors track, and I somehow related it to our theme today of wind, as suggested by our producer Gary. So I think probably this one does fit the bill. I think it's probably a song that has got, as I said, most of his songs are based on his own personal experience, and I'm sure, as he lives up north, that he has experienced the cyclone season, Graham Connors. If you haven't bought your ticket for his show tomorrow night, get online and do it as quickly as you can.

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4: And as I said before, if you haven't organised your tickets yet, get on board as quickly as you possibly can. Okay, one of the things they say about, everyone, but particularly retired people, people who have left the workforce, is that one of the important elements of good health is social connectedness. And I think in Bendigo we're pretty lucky. We have lots of opportunities for people to become socially connected. And one organisation, and there's five or six branches of this organisation in Bendigo, is the Probus Club. And I think they do a fabulous job of enabling people to stay socially connected. So I've got a free Phoenix announcement for a non-profit community group here, and it relates to the Probus Club of White Hills Combined Inc. That's what it says on the sheet. The next meeting of the Probus Club of White Hills will be held on Tuesday the 27th of October at the White Hills Sports Complex, starting at 10 a.m. There'll be no guest speaker this month, but following the general meeting, members will enjoy all the fun and festivity of the White Hills Probus Cup, complete with flowers, fashions, fandom call, finger food, lunch at the club rooms. Visitors are always most welcome to the monthly meetings, but must contact Andrew, and his number is 0439 574 563, or Elaine, 0418 352 311. To get more information, they're the people to contact, and they need to know that you're attending just to help with catering. This will be the final function of the Probus Club of White Hills for Probus Month, which ends on October the 31st. Remember, for fun, friendship and fellowship in retirement, the Probus Club of White Hills could be for you. So there you go. Well, it sounds like a lot of fun to me, and I think something that you should consider putting your hand up. I always think, the hardest bit is that initial step, that you can make the decision, but then actually ringing. And I'll give those two numbers again, because even if it's just one person who's listening who follows through by ringing up Andrew on 0439 574 562, or Elaine on 0418 352 311. There we go. That was a freshly delivered announcement. Val Hogan, who does...

0: back to back, two heavyweights there. Started off with Michael Bublé and Summer Winds, and then David Bowie, When the Wind Blows. So, two great songs, two great artists. And with about 9 or 8.5 minutes to go, we're getting very close to the end of our show. But of course, when we're finished, you will have the delightful, the wonderful Julie Sloan. And she'll invite you out to Tuesday Brunch. Have a listen.
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0: If you just concentrate, you can almost smell the freshly brewed coffee and the savoury croissant. And Julia's cooking up a storm there for your Tuesday brunch. However, in the meantime, we're going to come up with a song that I think will probably be close to our second last song for the morning, with our theme of wind. And it's a song called When the Wind Blows. Now, when the wind blows, all sorts of things happen, don't they? Particularly that summer wind that we heard from Michael Bublé about, great for drying clothes on the line. And When the Wind Blows was the David Bowie track that we just played, so I hope you enjoyed that. But the next best thing to drying your washing is walking in the wind. And One Direction, they've got a track that sums it up beautifully. It's from an album called Made in the AM, in the morning, I presume, from that. But let's have a listen to One Direction and a track called Walking in the Wind.

Walking in the Wind, One Direction. That just about does me for the morning. Thank you for joining me. Thank you for all those wonderful requests. I appreciate it, each and every one of them. And we might head to the news with a song by Chicago, which sums up what we've been doing this morning. And we've been chasing the wind, or songs about the wind, Chicago. Stay tuned for news, sport and weather. And then you can have a delicious, delightful Tuesday brunch with Julie Sloan.

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1: The federal government is investing $630 million to help fund pay rises for health, disability and community services workers. Many of those employees are women, and the Fair Work Commission previously found they have been undervalued. As a result, it announced changes to five priority awards in June. Minister for Social Services Tanya Plibersek says about 128,000 organisations will receive additional funding, which will support providers to implement the wage changes.
2: The best people in the world choose to work in these frontline services. We've got people who are answering the phone in the middle of the night to a woman trying to escape domestic violence, looking for somewhere to go. We've got people who work with young Australians who are homeless.
1: A bipartisan parliamentary committee examining artificial intelligence says it's clear AI presents not only economic benefits, but also risks which must be managed. The committee has penned a letter to the Prime Minister following recent public hearings. It includes early advice on safeguards, copyright, data centre standards and sovereign capability. The committee's chair, Labor MP Joe Briskie, dismissed reports not all members were on the same page.
3: We had a meeting of the committee members last night before we finalised, and in that room we understood agreement more broadly because this was just an early indication of where we think things are heading. There is a full report that will go to the Parliament before the end of this year, giving everyone across the committee the opportunity to contribute to final recommendations.
1: A final report is due next month. Reinforcements have been called in to help with the cleanup effort after a massive storm hit Alice Springs yesterday afternoon. Wind gusts near 100 kilometres per hour tore down roofs, fences and trees. 9,000 homes were left without power, and authorities say it could take days for supply to be restored. Workers from Darwin, Katherine and Tennant Creek were mobilised to help local crews. In a statement, Chief Minister Leah Fenocchiaro says volunteers, police and teams from the Alice Springs Correctional Facility will be on the ground helping to clean up. In France, hundreds of supermarket fridges and freezers have been targeted by hackers. Shannon Kirkwood has the latest.
4: The cyber attack affected around 400 stores. In some cases, fridges were heated up to 50 degrees Celsius for more than 6 hours. Fresh and frozen products have had to be thrown away, while prosecutors say fires were reported at some locations. Early investigations suggest the refrigeration systems targeted were from a Danish supplier, which says it is aware of the incidents, and the units in question were running outdated firmware. Security issues have also been reported in the Netherlands, Belgium and Luxembourg. A separate Dutch supermarket chain says its refrigeration systems have been taken offline to protect them. No group has claimed responsibility for the cyber attack.
1: Turning to sport, in cricket, Steve Smith is being monitored after being hit on the head while batting in a test match against South Africa yesterday. Smith was initially cleared in an on-field assessment and continued batting before being dismissed for 27. He did not take the field after South Africa was sent in to bat. Smith is expected to undergo another test later today before play gets underway in Durban. South Africa requires 319 runs to win. And New South Wales has won the toss and will bowl first in its one-day cup match against Tasmania in Sydney. The match between Western Australia and Queensland will get underway later today.
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7: And good morning, listener. Now to the weather for today, Tuesday, October the 13th. We are heading for a maximum today of 16 degrees, and we had an overnight of 4. It's going to be a cloudy day today, although saying that, the sun is peeking through the Phoenix window here very beautifully, and with a blue sky I can see. The Bureau, however, predict a cloudy day without any rain, and as I said, we're heading for that top of of 16. Currently, we're sitting at 11.8. Tomorrow, you have a partly cloudy day. The sun does peek through over those clouds, however, a top of 17. Thursday, a partly cloudy day, a top of 20 degrees. And for your Friday, the end of your working week for some, a sunny, partly cloudy day with a top of 22. Now for your weekend, we have a 23 predicted day on Saturday, a partly cloudy day. Sunday is a totally sunny day without any clouds, so a great day to be out and about in our beautiful city here. 25 degrees. And Monday, the start of the following week for you, a mostly sunny day, slight cloud cover only, and a top of 26. Now, importantly, the week contains no rain, and also importantly, there are no weather warnings for this location, which is always pleasing to see. You are now up to date with your new sport and weather on Phoenix FM.
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7: And welcome, good morning to you, listener. You're with Julie Sloan for the next 2 hours. We are together. I'm delighted to be with you today, and I will take you right up to 12 noon. This is Tuesday brunch. It is your Tuesday brunch, a time for some great music, to grab a cuppa and relax, some nice chat today and current updates on what's happening locally, along with some beautiful music just for you. A big shout out to John Pierce again for a great Brekkie in Bendigo, and I love that theme today, John, of wind or wind. A very good play on words. So well done, John. And now for Tuesday brunch, we're going to go with, yes, you name it, it's our signature tune, our friends from Cuba, El Carretero.

And, of course, we thank our wonderful classic hits from Cuba CD, Cafe Havana. And I might play you another track from that wonderful CD a little bit later on. It's just fantastic music to get us up and about on a Tuesday morning, on Tuesday brunch. And I wonder what you've got planned today. I know whatever you do, you're going to enjoy it. And, look, you've got a reasonable day today to be out there and about. With a top of 16 degrees, even though we are in for a cloudy day, but the sun is shining. It's streaming through, as I said before. And again, a big shout out to John Pierce for Brecky and Bendigo. What a great show. And great tracks too. Two Summer Winds today, John played. I did hear the Michael Bublé version of Summer Wind, but of course, I reckon you can't go past Frank Sinatra's version of Summer Wind. There's just something about Frank's dulcet tones with that song. And I might play you some Frank Sinatra later on, piggybacking on John's play of Summer Wind by Frank. So thanks, John, for a great Brecky in Bendigo. And thank you, listener, for tuning in today. If you've just tuned in, you're with Julie. Today is Tuesday brunch day, and we're together for the next couple of hours, and it's now just after 10 past 10. I've got some Butte tracks for you now, a couple of tracks from the 60s, and I reckon this will get you up and rocking, if nothing else does.

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6: 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You can choose your level of involvement from a little to quite full-on. 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
8: Local wildlife group RIN, Wildlife Rescue and Information Network, are calling to members of the public for help. They are a not-for-profit organisation that have been operating in Bendigo for over 20 years. The organisation rescues and cares for sick, injured and orphaned wildlife and are now seeking new wildlife rescue volunteers in the Manjerang, Sedgwick, Heathcote, Castlemaine, Bendigo and all surrounding areas. There are also a variety of other volunteer positions that include phone operating and assisting at events. If you'd like to become a wildlife rescuer or assist RIN in any other way, please call the 24-hour hotline on 0419 356 433 or register your interest on their Facebook page.
9: And welcome back, listener. 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So thank you. Now, before the sponsors' announcements and our community service announcements, we heard a couple of beautiful tracks from the 60s. And, of course, we started with our fantastic Australian group, The Seekers, The Times They Are A-Changing. Then we had the wonderful Matt Munro with Walk Away and Alfie from Cilla Black. And that was the morning triple play for you from the 60s. We've got some more great music lined up for you coming up. And I'll be back after the next. I've got a double play now. And, of course, you know I do have a little bit of a habit here on Tuesday Brunch of playing these next two crooners together because I reckon they complement each other really beautifully. And if you're just new to Tuesday Brunch, it is a little bit of a habit of mine to do this. And if you're a returning listener to Tuesday Brunch, you'll know who I'm going to be playing up next. And of course, these two artists are incredibly well known. They have they're no longer with us, unfortunately, but their music lives on. And I'm going to do a tribute to these two wonderful singers, crooners from the past. So here we go, just for you today, listener.

Well, how did you like that double play? And of course, you know my habit of playing Frank Sinatra and Dean Martin back to back, double duet play quite often. I just reckon together they sound fantastic. And so that was, let me just check here. We had Dean Martin with Come Running Back and Come Fly With Me by Frank Sinatra, and boy, those voices you just can't beat. So I hope you enjoyed that here on Tuesday Brunch, and we're nearly halfway through October. It's October the 13th already. Today's Tuesday, and it's 10:30, and boy, I can't believe how quickly October's going. It just seems like yesterday I was saying we were just starting spring. The first week of September we were here on Tuesday Brunch, and spring had sprung, and driving around Bendigo on my way to the studio this morning, I did notice all of the trees are now in bud and blooming, and the blossom trees are out. Of course, the tulips, the wonderful tulips through the city centre. And haven't the city done a great job this year with all of their flower boxes full of beautiful blossoms and lots of magic coloured tulips everywhere in those bright yellow, well, they're not really bright, but a beautiful yellow toned flower boxes. And of course, that phone box near the gardens, the conservatory gardens there, that is such a treat. So if you haven't been down to see the tulips and the beautiful flower displays that the garden, the city gardeners and the city open parks and space team put on, congratulations and kudos, because our CBD and our beautiful surrounding gardens and open spaces are looking absolutely fantastic. And judging by the amount of tourists and visitors that Bendigo is receiving and welcoming, particularly on weekends, they've really got a treat awaiting them when they arrive in our beautiful city. Such a magnificent place, and really looking stunning at this time of year, I must say. And I think I did see somewhere where the tulip bulbs again will be available for the public to come and to purchase. So I think you'll be seeing some of those notices coming out soon as well. So lots to do and lots to be very proud of by actually living in our city and being part of the city. Now, being part of the city also broadens out to community service. And as you know, here on Phoenix FM, we do provide the Phoenix FM service for non-profit community groups, and John mentioned this also this morning on Brekkie in Bendigo. Now, I have two that may be of interest for you. We do have the Woodvale Fire Brigade and Community Hall fundraiser coming up on Saturday the 17th, and I do believe that that is this coming Saturday, between 8 a.m. and 1 p.m. at Woodvale Public Hall, Daly's Road, Woodvale. And that's approximately 10 kilometres north of Eagle Hawk on the Bendigo Pyramid Road. There's a vintage vehicle display. There's a brass band. And who does not love a brass band? I'm a real sucker for brass bands and for mast pipe bands, I have to admit. There's going to be music as well as the brass music. Bric-a-brac stalls and plant stalls, second-made goods, handmade goods, barbecue, refreshments. There's a fire brigade display and live demonstration. So I tell you what, that is a great day between 8 a.m. and 1 p.m. at the Woodvale Public Hall for the Woodvale Fire Brigade and Community Hall fundraiser. Don't miss that one. There is another event happening at the end of October, the 31st of October. There's a free one-day festival in Castlemaine, Saturday, 31st of October, 10 a.m. from 4 p.m. It's at the Sunken Wall in Walker Street, Castlemaine, where ancient wisdom meets the pulse of modern well-being. It's the Golden Wellness Festival 2026. Discover the festival program, featuring more than 100 holistic well-being practices through conversations, immersive sessions and ceremonies and treatments. So that sounds like a fantastic day of golden wellness.
That's the festival coming up for you, listener, in Castlemaine on Saturday, the 31st of October, 10 a.m. until 4 p.m. right through the day in Castlemaine on Saturday. And of course, Castlemaine do some fantastic events, and this is another one of their one-day festivals for you. So there are a couple of community announcements if you're planning your October calendar now, if it isn't already booked out. Pop those ones in your diary and get out and about in our community and enjoy being part of the community. It's so important to stay connected and just even having a cuppa and being in the community is so uplifting and affirming, I think. I will often go to our library and have a cuppa and read through the papers and have a browse through the books and go upstairs and have a look at some of the older collections as well. There's so much to do in our beautiful city. And you're with Julie on Tuesday Brunch. If you have anything you would like to share about our beautiful city, please let me know. I have an email, or all presenters have this email right in front of us here at the screen, feedback@phoenixfm.org.au. Or you can text me on 0477 513 58 and let me know what you're doing, what you're planning for October. That would be fantastic. Now, let's get on with the business of music. I've got a local band for you, Four Lions, and that's followed by, of course, the amazing Steve Harley and Cockney Rebel.

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1: Welcome back, listener. You're with Julie on Tuesday Brunch. And, of course, the fantastic Come Up and See Me, Make Me Smile. Steve Harley and Cockney Rebel back in the day. What a great band. And, of course, our fantastic local band, singer-songwriters, fantastic musicians, Four Lions, and the wonderful song Stay. And we've got some more local talent up coming up. With Eliza Hull and Sherry Perry coming up very, very shortly for you. 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

0: Nobody by amazing Sherry Parry, our local singer-songwriter musician extraordinaire. Thank you, Sherry, for the music. And, of course, prior to Sherry, we heard from Eliza Hull, another local singer-songwriter with amazing talent and wonderful voice, What You Made Me Do. And that was your double play in the lead to the news. I'm now going to lead out with Vance Joy and Riptide after a station promo.
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2: Hello, I'm Laura Devoy. Stronger copyright protections are among the recommendations in an interim report of a parliamentary committee examining artificial intelligence. The bipartisan committee has penned a letter to the Prime Minister following recent public hearings. It urges Anthony Albanese to examine copyright settings and prioritise ensuring Australian creators retain control over how their works are used. The committee's deputy chair, Liberal Senator John O'Dunham, says stronger protections are necessary.
3: At the moment, you've got a situation where data, copyright, intellectual property, whatever form it comes in, is currently being